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1: I'm a firefighter.
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12: We're always counting down to football season around these parts. We love ourselves some football, so we miss it here on ESPN Radio. And when we're talking football, Ian, of course, we're talking quarterbacks because that's how it works. So we haven't talked football in a little while. Let's start with some of the quarterback battles that we might be excited to see around the league. What's the one that is most interesting to you right now?
13: To me, it's hands down, not even close, Kyler Murray and J.J. McCarthy. Now, I know Michael Penix Jr. and Tua is going to be also a phenomenal conversation. I think that Tua, because of the new regime in there, it's a new front office, you know, new coaching staff. They brought in Tua. To me, Tua is the guy that is going to be leading that competition in Atlanta. Kyler Murray and J.J. McCarthy, Amber, to me, that is the number one, by far, bar none, conversation when it comes to the most important position in all of pro sports, and that is the quarterback position in the NFL. You have J.J. McCarthy, who's been
12: You're still a little emotional from when we had Linda on?
13: I'm losing my voice.
12: We had Linda Cohen on with us earlier. She sat down in studio with us. She was in between her final sports centers. She's hosting three sports centers. It's 6 p.m. she hosted, 10 p.m., 11 p.m.
13: My voice that bad?
12: As well. Yes, your voice is struggling a little bit. I'm trying to give you some room here.
13: What
12: I was going to tell the people is check out the podcast if you missed any of that on the ESPN app. Back to you, Ian. Can you talk?
13: To me, it's all about Kyler Murray and J.J. McCarthy. You spent a top 10 pick on you know, J.J. McCarthy coming out of Michigan after you won a national title. And then you bring in, you know, Kyler Murray. To me, that is by far, bar none, the number one quarterback battle in all of the National Football League. Forget Michael Penix Jr. Forget Tua. To me, it's all about, are you giving up already on J.J. McCarthy for Kyler Murray?
12: The one in Atlanta really interests me as well. I don't find it to be quite as cut and dry as maybe you do. Michael Penix is certainly a lot more mobile than Tua is as a quarterback. Also, of course, I'm interested in that quarterback competition as a Dolphins fan. Because whenever a guy leaves your team, and heck, most of Dolphins fans wanted Tua out. But even so, when that actually happens, your worst nightmare is he goes somewhere else and he ends up awesome, even if you wanted
13: Sam
12: him to go somewhere else.
13: In Seattle.
12: Right. And so nobody wants to see that. Right. And this wasn't Miami wouldn't pay to or anything like that, right? And clearly it had run its course in a negative way and you're changing regimes. And so you get rid of the quarterback, even though they had paid him a boatload of money. It did not work out the last couple of years there for Tua in Miami.

0: and that's why no decision has been made. I do think that that, from a drama perspective, is one of the more...
1: That might be the number one,
0: that
1: right?
0: That might be the
1: from
0: number
1: a drama,
0: one.
1: Yeah, that might be number one. You're right.
0: Fifth round pick versus the disgraced quarterback who one time was good, but it was so many years. I mean, great,
1: and it's
0: good.
1: Cleveland.
0: And it's Cleveland. So and they'll probably throw, you know, 17 more quarterbacks in the mix by the end of the season. Coming up next, one of baseball's biggest disappointments made a big move today. We'll get into it right here on ESPN Radio.
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0: the "it's my house, this is my stuff" for times when it matters. You say that enough, and you know you're going to sound like Charlie Brown's teacher. But if you save it for when it's really serious, that's my move. I don't know about other parents out there. They may just have more respectful children than I do.
1: All right, Jeff. Now we're on the fun topics. All right, so really quickly, we got like 2 minutes left. We're going to rapid fire here. When was the last time you and the bride went to a movie? Like, actually, to the cinema, to the movie?
0: A year, probably.
1: What was it? Do you remember?
0: No idea.
1: All right. I actually had to think about it this morning. Amber and I got into this last night. It was Top Gun Maverick was the last one. So that was like
2: a long
1: 3 years
2: ago.
1: Yeah.
0: Boy, that was 4 years ago, right?
1: Yeah. Yeah. Right. That was the last one. Your go-to vacation in the summertime as a Major League Baseball senior reporter. What's your go-to? When are you able? Here's the cackle.
0: Bro, the cackle. I take vacation.
1: I love you.
0: You're funny.
1: When was the last time
2: is screened in port?
1: Right. Yeah. That's his vacation. When was the last time you actually went to a tailgate? Whether it's football, baseball, basketball, whatever. Last time.
0: Chiefs game last year.
1: Really? Describe it. Go.
0: I mean, lots of good food and beer. Is there really much more to say?
2: It was a tailgate. Yeah, the explanation was in the
1: last one. Was your wife with you at the tailgate?
0: No, she does not go anywhere. Does not go anywhere near Arrowhead Stadium. No desire.
2: Smart.
1: Bassett, I love you, dude. We love you so much, brother. God bless you.
2: Thanks, Jeff. You can check him out. Sources Tell Jeff Passan podcast. Thanks, Jeff. We appreciate it.
0: Thanks for having me, guys.
1: Oh, I love him. He's just so good. His response, the wife, no.
2: Nope.
1: Not
2: too smart for
1: she
2: that.
1: She wanted
2: that
1: nothing to do with it. There you go. Done.
2: Coming up next here on Amber and Ian, Kevin Clark said something about the Seahawks today that raised some eyebrows. We'll get into it right here on ESPN Radio.
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8: Meet Josh.
9: Hi, everybody.
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10: 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The debate about sports specialization by high school athletes continues. Some argue that high school athletes who play one sport all year long have a better

0: chance of landing a lucrative pro contract. But that's simply not true. In fact, 30 of the 32 first-round picks in last year's NFL draft played more than one sport in high school. Of the 32 players drafted, 22 also participated in high school track and field. 19 also played basketball. Some also played baseball and lacrosse. What's the path to success for high school athletes here in Michigan, no matter what their goals might be? Study hard, always do your best, and if you can, play more than one sport in high school. This message presented by the Michigan High School Athletic Association and the Michigan Interscholastic Athletic Administrators Association.
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0: 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This was SportsCenter's, presented by Gusto. We just got some breaking news. Of course, it happened basically just moments ago, as we just had Jeff Passan on with us and just missed it, but here it is. The Los Angeles Angels have fired general manager Perry Minasian. Former Cardinals general manager John Mozeliak appointed as baseball operations consultant and interim general manager. So there you go. The Angels moving on from their general manager.
1: Not surprised. You know, I mean, let's be honest. I mean, when was the last time the Angels were irrelevant?
0: Right. It's the Angels.
1: So, and you have one of the marquee players in all of baseball, and you can't build around him. You had Shohei Ohtani. You couldn't build around him. So, not surprised. Well,
0: you still have one of the best players in baseball.
2: Yeah. If I'm not mistaken, the last time they made the playoffs was 2014.
1: Well, there you go.
2: And they got swept by the Royals.
1: I mean, yeah, not surprised.
0: So, maybe the next guy will get it done there in Los Angeles. So, that is the news, the breaking news. If there's any other breaking news tonight, of course, we will bring it to you throughout the evening here on Amber and Ian. You can find him at Ian Fitz ESPN. You can find me at Amber W Sports. But let's talk about the NFL a little bit. Look at football making a couple appearances back on tonight's show. We must be yearning for football season. We talked about quarterback battles earlier in the show. If you missed that, check out the pod. Let's talk about something Kevin Clark said, though, Ian, and this will be of interest to you. Obviously, the Seattle Seahawks, they just won a Super Bowl. Your brother on that coaching staff, now an official Super Bowl winner. Have you seen his ring?
1: I showed it to you.
0: Oh, well, that's true. But have you seen it in person?
1: No. We will be together for the 4th of July in Park City, Utah, and I hope he's bringing it. I just want to wear it.
0: That's exactly what I'd be doing. If my brother won a Super Bowl, I'd be wearing that.
1: Your first reaction when I sent you the video of him getting his ring, and you're like, damn.
0: Mm-hmm.
1: I mean it splits your fingers, right?
0: Yes,
1: I mean,
0: it's insane.
1: It's a monster.
0: It's the type of thing how big they make them now. Like, you just have to put it in a case, like a glass case in your house. It's no longer really a wearable item.
1: I remember being at the 2nd and 7 Foundation, which is in Columbus, Ohio, where Ryan Miller, Mike Vrabel, AJ Hawk do a great job of trying to raise more awareness for reading in our youth, meaning reading books. You know, get off your phone, read books. And AJ Hawk had his Green Bay Packers, Super Bowl ring on. I'm like, let me see that damn thing. Amber, you know how many years ago that was? And these damn things are bigger. I couldn't put it on. I mean, it was like splitting my fingers to the point where I couldn't. I mean, it wasn't comfortable.
0: I mean, I put on a national championship ring before from the 90s.
1: Yeah.
0: And that thing was huge. I can't even imagine what
1: I sent you the
0: Super
1: video.
0: Bowl ring, a modern Super Bowl ring is.
1: Yeah.
0: Like.
1: I mean, you saw the video of him with it. I mean,
0: yeah. Yeah, it's huge.
1: Could be
0: so
1: more
0: you'll be
1: proud.
0: Wearing it. Ian will be doing that in Park City.
1: Yeah. So hopefully we do. But bottom line is also this, and Kevin Clark brought this up on NFL Today, or NFL Live, and I don't necessarily disagree with it, where the Seahawks are maybe the least talked about team as a Super Bowl champion coming into the following campaign, meaning this year, than any other team in the history of the NFL.
0: All right, so let's hear from Kevin Clark. Let's hear what he said, because I do want to get your reaction to it.
3: Normally, I would laugh at a nobody believes in us, I have a chip on my shoulder gimmick from a Super Bowl champion. In this case, it is incredibly valid. The Seahawks are on the short list for most disrespected Super Bowl champions of my lifetime. I think the Eli Giants are on that list twice. I think that the Von Miller, Peyton Manning Broncos are on that list. But it feels like the day after the Super Bowl, we started a new conversation about everybody but the Seahawks.
1: So do you agree or disagree, Amber?
0: I don't agree, because I just don't think that we've had those conversations yet. I haven't found myself talking about any of these teams in the context of who's going to win the next Super Bowl. What I have found myself doing this offseason so far is talking about the bad teams or the teams that are mediocre and not expected to do a ton, or the teams that are mediocre or bad and have big time questions at quarterback like we did earlier tonight. What I haven't been doing a lot of is talking about the teams that we know are going to be good again this season. And I feel like that's where the Seahawks fall. I just think that's where we are in the NFL calendar, that right now it's more interesting to talk about the Browns quarterback battle between Deshaun Watson and Shador Sanders than it is to talk about the Super Bowl champs. Because what are we going to say about Seattle? They're good. Cool.
1: See,
0: we know.
1: I'm going to go with they don't have that marquee quarterback, and that is why, or that remarkable flamboyant head coach, and that is why we aren't talking about the Seahawks as much as we would a Tom Brady-led Tampa Bay Buccaneer team.
0: Maybe, but I don't feel like, are you talking about the Chiefs right now? I don't feel like I'm talking about the Chiefs.
1: Yeah, again, yeah, I mean, the Chiefs, if they win the Super Bowl, are we not talking about them nonstop? Can they repeat, right?
0: That's true, but that's because of the entire summer.
1: We have not mentioned the Seahawks one time, and I think they embrace that. I think they want that, and it's part of the culture we live in. If you don't have a braggadocious head coach or a marquee quarterback, you are not going to be marketed and talked about as much as you normally would be as a Super Bowl champion.
0: I also think some of it has to do with they've won one. I mean, if they were to win another one, obviously, then of course the talk is going to be the three-peat. But that's one reason that we talk about the Chiefs as much as that we've talked about them. And then, of course, Patrick Mahomes, to your point, is the quarterback of the Kansas City Chiefs. Like, that's very helpful to them to stay in the news cycle. Coming up next here, our pal Emmett Golden said something that caused a lot of friction. We're going to get into it next. We might go to blows. That's right here on ESPN Radio.
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18: I'm Ed Mankin. The first round of the NHL draft continues on ESPN. The top pick was no surprise. Leafs took Penn State's Gab McKenna with the top pick, and ESPN's Kevin Weeks talked about how the top pick will fit it in Toronto.
19: I think he's a tremendous pick for them, stylistically, the fit, also his mentality, his approach, his attitude, all those things we have to factor into the equation as well. He's ready for the smoke in the big smoke up in TO.
18: Meanwhile, Ivar Stenberg was taken second by San Jose. Also, a flurry of trades so far tonight in the NHL. The Mammoths send forward J.J. Paterka to Boston for a pair of first-round picks. The Knights trade Pavel Dorfiev to the Rangers for a pair of picks. And also for a pair of picks, the Blues get center Mason McTavish from Anaheim. Also, the Avalanche have re-signed defenseman Brent Kulak and Brent Burns. Baseball, a firing in Anaheim. The Angels have fired general manager Perry Minasian as the LA Angels continue to struggle at the bottom of the division. Meanwhile, there are games going on. The New York Mets are playing their first game with a new manager after the firing of Carlos Mendoza. They trail the Phillies 2-1 as they play in the top of the eighth inning. Also, the Red Sox are shutting out the Yankees through a 5-0. The Astros' three-game winning streak is in jeopardy. They trail the Tigers 8-0 as they play in the bottom of the eighth inning. Rays on top of the Diamondbacks 4-1. And the White Sox are pounding the Royals in the fourth inning 10-1. World Cup action at the half. Spain leading Uruguay 1-0. And Cape Verde and Saudi Arabia are scoreless at the half.
0: Hey, it's Michelle Smallman, and coming up Monday with NBA free agency on the horizon, I'll tell you which teams need to go superstar hunting if they want to compete for the title. It's Unsportsmanlike, 6 a.m. Eastern, right here on ESPN Radio, ESPN2, and ESPNU.

0: the weight of everything, not just a hockey game. It was the weight of the world on their shoulders. I'm sorry. I'm going 1980.
1: All right, so people are calling 888, say ESPN, John, Chaz, Jonathan, everybody lining up on the phone line. I see you coming up next. We're going to get to your calls.
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2: This is SportsCenter. I'm Ed Bengen. The first round of the NHL draft continues on ESPN. There was no suspense in the top pick, as expected. Toronto took Penn State's Gab McKenna with the first pick. Ivar Stenberg goes second to San Jose. Meanwhile, there were trades tonight. The Mammoth sending forward J.J. Paterka to Boston for a pair of first-round picks. The Knights trade Pavel Dorfiev to the Rangers for a pair of picks. Earlier, the Avalanche re-signed defenseman Brett Kulak and Brent Burns. In baseball, the Angels have fired general manager Perry Minasian. Earlier, the Mets fired manager Carlos Mendoza, and president of baseball operations David Stern says it wasn't an easy decision.
3: In these roles, you're a partner with the manager. Carlos and I spoke almost every day for the last 2.5 years. So these are very difficult decisions.
2: Meanwhile, the Mets are on the field tonight taking on the Phillies. In a low-scoring affair in New York, the Phillies lead 2-1. That game now is just going final. The Phillies beat the Mets 2-1. Top of the ninth, Red Sox leading the Yankees 6-1. One game has gone final in addition to Phillies-Mets. Tigers shut out the Astros 8-0. Another game goes final. The Rays have just beaten the Diamondbacks by a count of 6-1. Twins on top of the Rockies 5-0 as they play in the fifth. In the eighth, the Orioles lead the Nationals 3-1. Bottom of the eighth, Rangers on top of the Blue Jays 5-0. Middle of the ninth, Reds lead the Pirates by a score of 6-4. World Cup action continues. Two games in the second half. Spain leading Uruguay 1-0. Saudi Arabia and Cape Verde are scoreless in the second half. Coming up, Egypt and Iran and New Zealand and Belgium.
4: Hey, this is Rich Eisen. 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
5: 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Of course, it is World Cup time, which is why we were arguing about winning a World Cup versus the Miracle on Ice back in 1980. And so we're going to get to the bigger storylines in the World Cup right now. But let's bring in Tony Husband, MLS commentator on Apple TV. And Tony, thanks so much for joining us. I'm going to bring you into this fight that we were just having, though, that everybody's on the phone line waiting to talk about, because we were just debating whether it would be a bigger deal for the U.S. to win this World Cup, which by itself would be a miracle. I understand that.

0: I loved playing high school sports. I loved the competition, the camaraderie, the bands, the crowds, all the pageantry, and I wanted to keep playing. But I graduated. No colleges called, and neither did the pros. So, to stay close to the game I loved, I decided to become a high school official. You know, a referee. When I played high school sports, I learned the importance of integrity, good sportsmanship, and respect for the rules. Now, as a high school official, I get to help model these same values to others. Maybe the colleges and the pros didn't call, but the kids in Michigan did. And now, I'm enjoying the competition, the camaraderie, the bands, the crowds, and all the pageantry of high school sports all over again.
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0: 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I was just kind of having a conversation with her, letting her know, Lana, you did awesome. I mean, so proud of you. Like, there, you fought, you accepted whatever was happening, you went with it. And her words to me were, Mommy, thank you so much for helping me get through this. 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
5: I'm Matt Fontana. Group play in the World Cup coming down to the final few days. Few matches in action right now. Spain leading Uruguay 1-0 with just under a minute to go now in extra time. And the other game just going final and a draw between Cape Verde and Saudi Arabia. No score between them. If results hold as they are with Spain leading Uruguay, Cape Verde will advance. Uruguay will be heading home. Two games late tonight, 11 p.m. Eastern. It'll be Egypt and Iran, New Zealand and Belgium going on as well. To the diamond we go with scores across Major League Baseball. The Mariners able to beat the Guardians 3-1 earlier tonight as well. Dodgers, Padres just getting underway. Athletics and Angels as well. No score there. To the NHL, Maple Leafs select Penn State winger Gavin McKenna with the first overall pick in the NHL draft tonight. Toronto held the top selection in Friday's event after winning the draft lottery on May 5th. It was 10 years ago that they had the first overall pick and took Austin Matthews. Toronto missed the postseason for the first time with Matthews last year, putting in contention for the number one pick. So football, another door is closed for Brendan Sorsby's football future. The Canadian Football League saying on Friday the quarterback will not be allowed to join any of its teams for the upcoming season. And more moves in baseball today as New York Mets fired their manager Carlos Mendoza. For more stats, scores, and analysis, check out ESPN.com and the all-new ESPN app. Game night coming your way next.
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1: Well, we are well into the NBA offseason at this point. We've had two pretty big trades. Could we potentially get a third one coming up soon? 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I'm Matt Fontana. He's Jordan Renan. We're so happy to be along with you tonight. Jordan, a beautiful Friday, man. How you doing?
2: I'm doing all right. Not as good as Cape Verde, who's celebrating right now, jumping
1: advances
2: up and down.
1: Good job. Congratulations.
2: How about Cape Verde? Did you know they existed a week ago?
1: No. I'm assuming that's green something, the green cape. Do they have green capes? Do they wear green capes when they play soccer? I don't know.
2: I don't think it's meant to be literally as a cape, like you're wearing a cape.
1: It's probably not even green. Oh, and they are partying. I'm just seeing it now. It's good for them, man. Good for them. So, yeah, so they no score against Saudi Arabia. So then by virtue of Uruguay losing, that they advance. So there they go. Yeah. First ever knockout stage in their first ever FIFA World Cup appearance. They're going to the knockout stage. So good for them for Cape Verde. So
3: they tie all three games? Is that what happened? I think that's what happened.
1: Really? That's got to be, man, that'd be a crazy parlay to hit on DraftKings. Three Cape Verde draws. Being crazier if they were all nothing, like tonight. But

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0: no, it was
1: Carlos.
0: Yeah, I was saying that.
1: Carlos Mendoza is obviously the scapegoat here, right? At this point.
0: Right.
1: Probably didn't do a great job, but he's the scapegoat. They needed to do something in the middle of the season. The clear and obvious move is just fire the manager. And so I think that's... And now the next question is, well, does the general manager go with him?
2: Yeah, and that's the thing. Steve Cohen was really happy to get Stearns there to rebuild it up. But this offseason, with the massive amount of moves that he made, that's hard because it's a bad pun, and I apologize. You took a swing and you missed. 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
8: I'm Matt Fontan, and to the World Cup we go. Just one more day on Saturday of group play. Sunday kicks off the round of 32 to continue on. We have four matches in the book already today. France took down Norway 4-1. Senegal beat Iraq 5-0. Cape Verde and Saudi Arabia played to a no-score draw. And Spain beat Uruguay 1-0. With those results, Spain beating Uruguay and Saudi Arabia and Cape Verde playing to no score, Cape Verde will advance to the round of 32 in their first ever FIFA World Cup appearance. They also set a record as the smallest nation to ever make it to the round of 32. We do have two matches that are about to get started, Egypt and Iran and New Zealand and Belgium. And games coming up on Saturday are the final ones for group play. To baseball we go. It was always a rivalry between the Red Sox and the Yankees. This one went to Boston 6-1. The benches actually cleared, although no punches were thrown in the fifth inning. Phillies beat the Mets 2-1. The Mets did fire their manager, Carlos Mendoza, earlier today as well. And one for the ages for the White Sox. They beat or are up on the Royals at the moment 22-1. On their way out. We have the NHL draft tonight. It was Gavin McKenna going first overall to the Toronto Maple Leafs. It was the first overall pick that the Maple Leafs have had in 10 years. The last one they took, Austin Matthews. For more stats, scores, and analysis, check out ESPN.com and the all-new ESPN app. More game night coming at you.
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1: Well, rules are rules, and when you break the rules, you got to serve a penalty, and that is exactly what Brendan Sorsby is doing right now, except he's serving penalties in leagues that he's never actually even played in yet. 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You got Jordan Renaud and Matt Fontana with you here tonight. News on Brendan Sorsby. He has now been denied Canadian Football League eligibility. So I think everybody knows the story, but just to get everybody on the same page, Brendan Sorsby is a college quarterback. He started his career at Indiana. He went to Cincinnati. He transferred to Texas.

0: And then, of course, we have the final day of group play tomorrow. Let's click on the scoreboard here for tonight because we have two matches. Egypt has already taken a lead in just the 12th minute, 1-0 over Iran. And New Zealand and Belgium also in the 12th minute. They have no score there. New Zealand and Belgium up in Vancouver, and Egypt and Iran, they're playing out there in Seattle. I can't say Lumen Field because it's not. It's just the field there in Seattle. That's your World Cup update brought to you by Gusto. 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
6: I'm Matt Fontana. Two final World Cup games for a Friday edition. It is a 1-1 score between Egypt and Iran as they enter the 30th minute out there in Seattle. And Belgium has taken a 1-0 lead on New Zealand in their 29th minute playing up in Vancouver. Games earlier today in the World Cup, France beat Norway 4-1. Senegal took down Iraq 5-0. Spain beat Uruguay 1-0. And then Cape Verde played to a tie with Saudi Arabia 0-0. With that, Cape Verde will advance to the round of 32 in their first ever World Cup. They're also the smallest nation in World Cup history to advance to the round of 32. Uruguay is on their way home. To baseball, some games in action tonight as the Giants and the Braves 3-1 Atlanta on top of the Giants. Padres up 3-1 on the Dodgers as well. Athletics on top of the Angels 7-3. A score you don't see often. The White Sox beat the Royals 22-1 tonight as a final score there. And it was the Red Sox that beat the Yankees 6-1 in their matchup. Benches actually cleared in that game, although no punches were thrown. To the WNBA, Caitlin Clark ruled out of her game on Saturday with a back injury. Game in action tonight, the Valkyries and the Dream. 3-point lead for the Dream, 47-44. They are into the third quarter. And the NHL draft tonight, Gavin McKenna goes first overall to the Toronto Maple Leafs. For more scores, stats, and analysis, check out ESPN.com and the all-new ESPN app. More game night comes your way next.
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8: We got something to share with you guys tonight. I don't know if I'm, am I supposed to come up right up here? Hey, how are you? Good, good, good. Thanks for having me tonight. Yes, sir. I'm ready. Should I go for it? Mr. McKenna, we would like to draft you to the Toronto Maple Leafs.
6: That's how it sounded on ESPN tonight. The NHL draft, even though it was widely expected that Gavin McKenna was going to go number one, still some excitement tonight as he's on his way to Toronto. It's game night right here on ESPN Radio, ESPN app, and Sirius XM Channel 80 presented by Progressive Insurance. I'm Matt Fontana. He's Jordan Renan, and we're so happy to be joined by Greg Wyshynski, ESPN senior NHL writer. Greg, even with Gavin McKenna, where it was, you know, borderline a lock for a long time that he was going to go one. It just kind of depended the team. That happens tonight. So just tell everybody what makes Gavin McKenna so special and what Toronto is getting with him as the first overall pick.
9: Well, they're getting a heck of a playmaker. I mean, that's you know, the comp that you sometimes hear with McKenna is Patrick Kane, in the sense that, you know, Kane was always really good at playing on the wing and distributing the puck and making great passes he makes. And that's kind of McKenna's game. Like, he's not going to be a 50 goal scorer in this league necessarily, although you never want to say never with a kid this talented, but it's,

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11: 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We're the part where it gets loud. 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

0: thing. But Brandon Ayuk is not trying to have.
1: You're telling me, by the way, I covered Odell Beckham, Saquon Barkley.
0: Those were not graceful exits.
1: Eli Manning.
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11: I'm Matt Fontana. World Cup action going on. We've got a 1-1 tie at halftime between Egypt and Iran. Also, New Zealand and Belgium at a halftime. It is Belgium 1-0 over New Zealand. It is Egypt leading that group right now. Belgium and New Zealand trying to get into that second place spot to advance to the round of 32. Earlier today, France took down Norway 4-1. They're advancing to the round of 32. Senegal took down Iraq 5-0. Cape Verde, they're advancing to the round of 32 in their very first World Cup. They played to a tie or no score tie today against Saudi Arabia. Spain beat Uruguay 1-0. Spain also advancing to the round of 32. Final day of the round of group play is tomorrow. To the NHL, we had the NHL draft tonight. It was Gavin McKenna going number one to the Toronto Maple Leafs. It is the second first-round pick for the Maple Leafs in the last 10 years. Last one, they took Austin Matthews. But ironically, Toronto missed the postseason for the first time with Matthews on their team, which put them in contention to take Gavin McKenna. To basketball, it is being reported that Isaiah Hartenstein will be returning to the Oklahoma City Thunder on a 3-year deal. To the WNBA, some games in action tonight. We enter the fourth quarter tie between the Dream and the Valkyries. That is at 63 earlier today. Sun beat the Mystic 68-57, and the Sky took down the Fire 124-94. Looking to the WNBA tomorrow, reports out that Caitlin Clark will not play in the Fever's game tomorrow. She is battling a back injury. For more stats, scores, and analysis, check out ESPN.com and the all-new ESPN app. We continue on with Game Night right here on ESPN Radio.
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1: Well, they say you can't win them all, and you also say you can't make everybody happy. Well, unfortunately, that's what happened for Team USA, and all in just one game against Turkey. You can't win
2: it's
1: them all.
2: It's not Turkey.
1: Turkey A. Your thoughts on Turkey?
2: You can't just decide. That's like the making your own nickname.
1: I agree with that. You can't just
2: make your own nickname.
1: You can't bestow yourself a nickname.
2: Yeah.
1: Real quick, takes on Turkey, the lunch meat, not the former country.
2: You're asking for my take on Turkey, the

0: Sí.
1: Imagine battling cancer and actually beating it. 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

0: so I can watch baseball next year. It's game night right here on ESPN Radio, ESPN app, Sirius XM, Channel 80, presented by Progressive Insurance. Jordan Renan, I'm Matt Fontana. So Major League Baseball, unfortunately, seems to be heading down a path of a work stoppage next year. They have a collective bargaining agreement that will expire on the first of the year. And the war, so to speak, is raging on about the owners wanting to put a salary cap and contract restraints into the game. And Jordan, I said this on game night last night. I've said it on other shows I've done here on ESPN Radio. I'm going to say it here again tonight.
1: Mm-hmm.
0: I think the Major League Baseball owners trying to put a salary cap into baseball is going to be the hardest thing that will ever be done in sports. I've seen collective bargaining agreements in other sports. I've seen work stoppages in other sports. We've seen it in baseball. We had a whole lockout for a year in hockey. We've seen football add extra games, give this, take this, here's, we'll give you this. I don't think we've seen anything like this. And the battle that has just really just begun between Major League Baseball, the owners, and the players.
2: The owners obviously would love to have a salary cap. But let's be fair. If there's a union strong enough to fight against it, and they've shown it over and over throughout history, it's the MLB Players Association. So to think that they're all of a sudden going to cave and say, sure, hey, guys, we'll agree to a salary cap, just seems to me to be naive from baseball.
0: I would agree, but I also think the owners at this point are expecting and willing to take this to a lockout and not have the game next year. And I fear, as a giant baseball fan, the repercussions and damages that will happen to the game if they lose a significant amount of time. And I understand that the players that are fighting for this, you know, it's hard because, like, in any union, they're going to tell you that they're there for every player, right? Mm-hmm. But let's not get this twisted. They're worrying about the top 2%. They're worried about the guys that actually signed $13 million, 13-year, $300 million contract. They're not worried about guys that get sent down to the minors and get

0: Sometimes I just cannot believe all the storms we've gone through here.
1: I can only hope that we'll be able to leave this house to you one day, baby. 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

0: 10.
1: Exactly. Here's step four. We get you somebody to try to help, but it doesn't actually work or make a lot of sense. Do you know what step five is? That star player doesn't play there anymore.
0: KG, see ya. You go to ball. You're in Boston now.
1: I'm out.
0: Winning championships, you know, for the Celtics.
1: I think that's where we're almost at with Ant. And I'm not saying Ant asked for this, but it's also they obviously aren't extremely happy with everything that was happening there in Minnesota, so they had to try something.
0: Right. Well, they've tried to win. Let's not pretend like this team hasn't. I mean, they made a bold move for Rudy Gobert.
1: Right.
0: They got Julius Randle. You know, they put some players alongside Anthony Edwards. Now, they didn't have a point guard now at this point, and it's starting to backfire on him because they're asking him to do too much. Ball's in his hands at all times. So you bring in now LaMelo Ball, who could take that pressure off of him. It's another name star, and I'm using air quotes on that. Because I don't know if LaMelo Ball is like he's a star in regards to name value.
1: Right.
0: And a really, really good all-star player in this league, probably. But is he a star player? Does anybody think he's a top 10 player in the league?
1: No.
0: 15?
1: No.
0: Probably not even.
1: No.
0: 20 probably around there?
1: Maybe. Maybe. I mean, he's the best player on the Hornets, but then I would say, are there 15 other teams that have a better player than him?
0: Like Tatum and Jaylen Brown.
1: And then there's you get into teams right that have two guys that are probably better than him, right? And the thing is, the fit. He could be a great player on his own. LaMelo Ball's never played with somebody like Ant Edwards before. How's he going to handle this role? How's he going to handle being on this team and what they're going to ask for him? A lot of unknowns. It seemed a little panicky from the Minnesota Timberwolves right now, but can't take it back. He's there, and we'll see how it plays out. Coming up, we got All the Way Up. It's game night right here on ESPN Radio.
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6: Every day, 70,000 puppies or kittens are born in the U.S. Cute, right? Well, what's not cute is that half of all litters are accidents. And when a kitten has a litter of oopsies and a puppy has a litter of uh-ohs, pretty soon you have thousands and thousands of OMGs. 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

0: It's just clear, no punches thrown. We'll see how that goes this weekend. Appreciate you guys.
1: Like
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2: 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The Yanks and Sox continue their series in Boston.
13: 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If it stays fair, it's long gone. And it is over everything and out of the ballpark. 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
1: The NHL draft at Toronto getting their next franchise cornerstone while things get testy at Fenway for a pair of longtime rivals. 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We got plenty ahead in the show, including what's next for the U.S. men at the World Cup. But lead it off with change in Queens. Carlos Mendoza fired as manager of the New York Mets, replaced by interim Andy Green. The Mets came into play Friday, riding a six-game slide at 34-47, 9.5 games back of the last wild card in the National League, despite the second-highest payroll in the game. Owner Steve Cohen had high expectations for a team without a World Series title since 1986. While Mendoza certainly had his flaws, the man that's primarily responsible for this New York mess, President of Baseball Operations, David Stearns.
11: In these roles, you're a partner with the manager. Carlson and I spoke almost every day for the last 2.5 years. So these are very difficult decisions. I have a ton of respect for him. At the same time, this is my job, and I have a responsibility in the best of my ability and the best of my judgment to lead the organization. That includes making difficult decisions. It includes making change when change is needed. In my estimation, our estimation, change is needed right now.
1: Yeah, Stearns has made one bad move after another. I can go on for the entire hour about his blunders, but this was the reaction of the team parting ways with Mendoza from Tim Kirkson and Jeff Passan.
12: Ultimately, it comes down to two things: roster construction and the players just not doing what they should. And at the end of the day, that's what got Carlos Mendoza fired. He was given a substandard roster, and he wasn't able to motivate it and get the best out of it. And the Mets hung on to him because they believe in Carlos Mendoza. They think that he is a good major league manager. They know that he has a good connection with the players, but that connection just could not foster productivity from this team that, yes, did have injuries. But at the end of the day, Brian, this is the second largest payroll in Major League Baseball right now. And the fact that the Mets are where they are, not just in all of those numbers, but in the standings as well, illustrates just how poorly the season's gone.
17: I am not surprised by this. The team is 13 games under 500. And when you go back to June 13th of 2025, they are 72-102, meaning they are 30 games under 500 in that time with a payroll of $375 million. And then when you saw what happened in the Cubs series getting swept, outscored 33-17, six errors in one game, including an error by all four infielders, that was enough for Steve Cohen to say, all right, we have to go in another direction. Let's be clear, this is not Carlos Mendoza's fault here, but when the team is this bad, something has to happen.
1: And more from Jeff Passan later in the show on how it's Stearns that may now be in the crosshairs. On the field, they opened a series with the Phillies.
18: Swung on, blasted. High and deep, right center field on its way. Hill is at the wall, he jumps! Oh, and he caught it! He caught it! He went up over the wall! Took back the homer from Juan Soto. One of the great running catches at the wall you will ever see.
1: Now, that is very true. Sports Radio 94 WIP. You got to check that catch out. Derek Hill, best grab I've seen all season, robbing Juan Soto of a two-run home run. Spectacular catch, helping Zach Wheeler and the Phillies beat the Mets 2-1. Trey Turner drove in Hill with the tie-breaking run in the seventh, spoiling Green's New York dugout debut and handing the Mets their seventh consecutive defeat. What about that other New York team again in Beantown?
19: The pitch swung and hit high and deep to left field. If it stays fair, it's long gone. And it is over everything and out of the ballpark. Home run number 17 for Wilson Contreras. And the Red Sox lead it 4-0. That was a moonshot.
1: Yeah, Wilson Contreras, a long ball that cleared Fenway Park entirely. Peyton Tolley took a perfect game into the sixth inning, gave up only one hit over seven, scoreless. Contreras, though, in the middle of some tense moments late in this game.
20: And now Contreras is having words with Will Warren. Almost came up and in.
19: I guess he thought that pitch was too close.
20: It might not be Veritek and A-Rod, but Contreras, as the bench is empty. Warren is screaming over at Contreras after that pitch came up and in. Now the most tired act in baseball is the bullpen's empty.
0: And here's the first thing. I mean, Contreras always can be a little hot-headed, and he has been for years. But Will Warren, of all people, you can see what kind of control he's had today, which has not been great.
20: They're kind of talking to each other. The umpires are trying to keep the teams apart. It's a sea of green and black.
0: I see Aaron Judge in there, and he's got a broken rib, so please move him away from there.
1: By the way, that was Susan Waldman in the WEI.

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1: Yeah, we're back on SportsCenter All Night with more from the baseball bunch with plenty of offense from the Chi Sox.
2: Peters hits a fly ball to right. It's deep, and it is a grand slam. 17-1.
3: Oh, my. Caglione got back, jumped up, put the glove in the wrong spot because it hit the top of the fence and got out. How about that?
1: Now, what has gotten into the Chicago White Sox? They're a good team now. Oh, by the way, ESPN 1000, Tristan Peters hit a grand slam, knocked in six. Miguel Vargas, who's had a terrific season, a three-run home run and run-scoring double in Chicago's 10-run third. They rout the Royals 22-1. Tied season highs for runs, hits, home runs, margin of victory, and runs in an inning, which is impressive to say the least, because I didn't say it was their season high. It tied season highs, so they've done it before.
4: Mizorowski at the belt, kicks and deals. Struck him out swinging. Blew him away with a fastball at 103. Miz gets out of it.
1: 103 is nothing, right? 620 WTMJ. Jacob Mizorowski threw a 105.5-mile-per-hour pitch, tying for the third fastest since tracking began in 2008, winning for the eighth time in nine decisions to lead the Brewers over the Cubs 6-2 for their fifth straight win. He fanned eight. The heater at better than 105 behind only that of Aroldis Chapman, who threw one at 105.8 and one at 105

0: he will be in that Midsummer Classic. Coming up, we spotlight what's next for the U.S. at the World Cup. It is the knockout stage coming up for them. NBA, are the Celtics really considering trading Jaylen Brown? And which team made out best in round one of the NHL draft? That's next. This is SportsCenter All Night on ESPN Radio.
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0: of making the playoffs. We've got Matt Celebrini. You know, we were in the hunt until the last week of the season this year, but we now have the opportunity to maybe be like backup prospects and be good for a very long time. And I think what GM Mike Greer did with this draft is really good and very responsible, I think, to the long-term success of this team.
1: Wheeling and dealing from the NHL. The Rangers traded for Vegas winger Pavel Dorofeev. They give up three picks to get him, signed him to a seven-year deal at $11 million per. The Bruins gave up a pair of first-rounders for Utah's J.J. Paterka, and the same for the Blues, who acquired Mason McTavish from the Ducks. Coming up, we'll again dig into MLB's future. Is it bright? And we'll have us, Tyler, a stellar top play and the night in the W. That's next. 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
3: Swung on, blasted. High and deep, right center field on its way. Hill is at the wall. He jumps. Oh, and he caught it. He caught it. He went up over the wall, and he took back the homer from Juan Soto. One of the great running catches at the wall you will ever see.
1: You do have to check that catch out. It's the best catch I've seen in the bigs this year. Sports Radio 94 WIP on the call. Derek Hill robbing Juan Soto of a two-run home run in the first. That saved the game. They won 2-1. In the meantime, Jesse Rogers, ESPN MLB reporter, joined Game Night. Where are we regarding a new labor deal? How far apart is Major League Baseball from the Players Association in discussions?
4: They're literally talking different languages. So it's not like you can even say they're far apart. They're on different continents at this point. One side wants a salary cap and is willing to negotiate

0: reason why.
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6: 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Home run number 17 for Wilson Contreras.
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10: The NHL draft at Toronto getting their next franchise cornerstone while things get testy at Fenway for a pair of longtime rivals. Welcome to SportsCenter All Night on ESPN Radio and the ESPN app. We are brought to you by Progressive Insurance. We got plenty ahead in the show, including what's next for the U.S. men at the World Cup. But lead it off with change in Queens. Carlos Mendoza fired as manager of the New York Mets, replaced by interim Andy Green. The Mets came into play Friday riding a six-game slide at 34-47, 9.5 games back of the last wild card in the National League, despite the second highest payroll in the game. Owner Steve Cohen had high expectations for a team without a World Series title since 1986. While Mendoza certainly had his flaws, the man that's primarily responsible for this New York mess, President of Baseball Operations, David Stearns.
11: In these roles, you're a partner with the manager. Carlos and I spoke almost every day for the last 2.5 years. So these are very difficult decisions. I have a ton of respect for him. At the same time, this is my job, and I have a responsibility in the best of my ability and the best of my judgment to lead the organization. That includes making difficult decisions. It includes making change when change is needed. In my estimation, our estimation, change is needed right now.
10: Yeah, Stearns has made one bad move after another. I can go on for the entire hour about his blunders, but this was the reaction of the team parting ways with Mendoza from Tim Kirkson and Jeff Passan.
12: Ultimately, it comes down to two things: roster construction and the players just not doing what they should. And at the end of the day, that's what got Carlos Mendoza fired. He was given a substandard roster, and he wasn't able to motivate it and get the best out of it. And the Mets hung on to him because they believe in Carlos Mendoza. They think that he is a good major league manager. They know that he has a good connection with the players, but that connection just could not foster productivity from this team that, yes, did have injuries. But at the end of the day, Brian, this is the second largest payroll in Major League Baseball right now. And the fact that the Mets are where they are, not just in all of those numbers, but in the standings as well, illustrates just how poorly the season's gone.
13: I am not surprised by this. The team is 13 games under 500,
0: And when you go back to June 13th of 2025, they are 72 and 102, meaning they are 30 games under 500 in that time with a payroll of $375 million. And then when you saw what happened in the Cubs series getting swept, outscored 33 to 17, six errors in one game, including an error by all four infielders, that was enough for Steve Cohen to say, all right, we have to go in another direction. Let's be clear, this is not Carlos Mendoza's fault here, but when the team is this bad, something has to happen.
10: And more from Jeff Passan later in the show on how it's Stearns that may now be in the crosshairs. On the field, they opened a series with the Phillies.
3: Swung on, blasted. High and deep, right center field on its way. Hill is at the wall. He jumps! Oh, and he caught it! Took back the homer from Juan Soto. One of the great running catches at the wall you will ever see.
10: Now that is very true. Sports Radio 94 WIP. You got to check that catch out. Derek Hill, best grab I've seen all season. Robbing Juan Soto of a two-run home run. Spectacular catch. Helping Zach Wheeler and the Phillies beat the Mets 2-1. Trey Turner drove in Hill with the tie-breaking run in the seventh. Spoiling

0: Elf.
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0: Lavish from the Ducks. Coming up, we'll again dig into MLB's future. Is it bright? And we'll have a stellar top play and the night in the W. That's next. 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
3: Hey, what's up? 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XOXOXO. 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JK. 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Are you at home? Where are you? 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OMG. You are making me mad. Are you with your ex? You better text me back. I'm waiting outside your house.
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1: Psst. Hey, over here.
0: What?
1: Right here, on the side of the house.
0: Who said that?
1: Look down. I'm right at your feet.
0: Wait, the basketball?
1: Yes, the basketball. Right down here, where the kids left me a long time ago. Man, you know how lonely it is being a ball and not being able to bounce or roll?
0: Excuse me?
1: Remember what you got me for the kids? You said, now kids, you have no excuse not to go outside and play.
0: Uh-huh.
1: Wow, I'll miss flying through the air and hearing the shouts of joy when I swish through the basket. What do you say? Could you give me a little air and remind the kids of how fun I still am?
0: Okay. Oh, wow, you are flat.
1: Easy, I'm ticklish. 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
7: 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Are you not entertained?
8: Swung on, blasted. High and deep, right center field on its way. Hill is at the wall. He jumps. Oh, and he caught it. He caught it. He went up over the wall, and he took back the homer from Juan Soto. One of the great running catches at the wall you will ever see.
6: You do have to check that catch out. It's the best catch I've seen in the bigs this year. Sports Radio 94 WIP on the call. Derek Hill robbing Juan Soto of a two-run home run in the first. That saved the game. They won 2-1. In the meantime, Jesse Rogers, ESPN MLB reporter, joined game night. Where are we regarding a new labor deal? How far apart is Major League Baseball from the Players Association in discussions?
9: They're literally talking different languages. So it's not like you can even say they're far apart. They're on different continents at this point. One side wants a salary cap and is willing to negotiate anything within that system. The other side doesn't want a salary cap and will negotiate anything without one. And until they come to an agreement on one or the other, they're going to be stuck in a stalemate. That's why everyone's predicting a lockout and potentially missing games next season. So that's what's at stake here. They can meet all they want and discuss the minutiae of it all, but until they decide on a cap system or not a cap system, we're going to be in this stalemate.
6: Matt Fontana on the difficulties of baseball implementing a cap.
10: I think trying to get a salary cap put in baseball is going to be the hardest thing that's ever been done in sports. I think it is going to be the hardest thing that a league has ever had to do in professional sports. You've had missed time in hockey. You've had lockouts in baseball before. You've had replacement players in the NFL. We've seen it all, but I just think that this is going down a whole different path to a whole different level that none of us have ever seen before. And the worst part is I could see them go through all of this. I could see a work stoppage. I could still see them at the end not anywhere close, because that's how entrenched the players are going to be holding off on this.

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22: 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In fact, I think the plan is no plan when you're on vacation. 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It's never long enough, but I consider us pretty lucky to have about 5 weeks of a summer break, and we enjoy it every year.
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22: I'm like a 12. 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I like to play. I've always said, like, when I'm done playing football, I'm going to commit to really trying to get down, not just a single digits, but like seeing how good I could be. But I just haven't put the time in yet. And my two boys are 7 and 8, and, you know, they're getting into it. So I think all three of us are going to grind our game.

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0: Basketball. To everyone wondering how would Maize and Blue look on Nate Oates, your reaction is?
1: Yeah, I've got a pretty hefty buyout for a good reason because I don't plan on leaving here. So hopefully Coach Boynton does really well this year. 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I think it'd be a smart move with the rest they got together to keep some continuity there. So I will not be in Maize and Blue.
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1: BYU had the number one overall pick in A.J. DeBonso to the Washington Wizards in the NBA draft, and he is going to be a beast for a long, long time. A steal in the draft might be LeBaron Filon from Alabama going to the Philadelphia 76ers with the 22nd overall pick. And the head coach of the Alabama Crimson Tide, who coached against most of the marquee players that went in the draft. Coach, we're going to have you put an analyst hat on in a moment. But, one, first of all, thanks for joining us here on Amber and Ian here on ESPN Radio, the ESPN app, SiriusXM Channel 80. What does it mean for a program to have one of your guys, LeBaron, go in the first round?
2: I mean, shoot, it means they put a lot of work in, but you put them in a position to succeed, but they've got to do it. You know, they don't come that often. We've had some really good seasons, but they haven't had a first round pick since Brandon and Will Cloney both went 3 years ago. So, it doesn't happen every year. So, you're excited for LeBaron for all the work he put in, but excited that your program's able to put guys in a position where they can succeed like that.
3: What are the Sixers getting in LeBaron, Coach?
2: I get a competitor. I mean, he competes. He doesn't like to lose. He works hard. He's a guard that can get in the paint, create offense for his teammates, for others. I think it'll make it easier for a couple of those guards that they have, the bigs. And he can really guard. I mean, he proved that his freshman year when he walked in and, played his way into a starting role with some really good players coming back off a Final Four team. So,

0: makes all the players around me better, and I'll do whatever it takes to win a Stanley Cup. So that's all I want, is to win a Stanley Cup in Toronto. So that's what they can look forward to.
1: Yeah, if you count John Tavares, the Leafs have three number one overall picks on that roster, looking to get back in the postseason. ESPN senior NHL writer Greg Wyshynski joined Game Night on what Toronto is getting.
2: They're getting a heck of a playmaker. I mean, that's you know, the comp that you sometimes hear with McKenna is Patrick Kane, in the sense that, you know, Kane was always really good at playing on the wing and distributing the puck and making great passes teammates, and that's kind of McKenna's game. Like, he's not going to be a 50-goal scorer in this league necessarily, although you never want to say never with a kid this talented. But it's his vision, his playmaking ability. He's going to be an immediate asset to their power play, and should, if he has the chance to, do a heck of a job distributing the puck to someone like Austin Matthews, who's obviously one of the best goal scorers on earth. So, you know, for this Leafs team, it also gives them a little bit of a shot in the arm. I mean, they were the surprise winner of the draft lottery. There was a lot of questions about what direction this franchise was going. And now, at the very least, they've got, you know, a real bright star on the horizon in McKenna. Yeah,
1: think what could have been, right? This perhaps revitalizes Austin Matthews and Toronto. They could have lost that pick to the Boston Bruins had it not gone that high. It was top five protected, so they could have lost that pick. But instead, perhaps this turns the page to better days for the Leafs. Hey, this was SportsCenter, a new interview podcast from Rich Eisen featuring SportsCenter legends, available now on Disney Plus, the Rich Eisen Show YouTube channel, and all podcast platforms. 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Coming up, more from the baseball bunch as the Miz throws some real heat while the White Sox bats boom. That's on deck. This is SportsCenter All Night on ESPN Radio.
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1: 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Number 9, fans and vents. 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
2: Have we gone crazy?
0: We just put microphones in front of it. 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

0: Sun beat the Mystics 68-57, winning back-to-back games for the first time all year. They're 4-up and 15 down. Meantime, Friday brought the end of a legendary ESPN career for Linda Cohen, retiring from the network after 34 years and over 5,600 sports centers anchored. Think about that. More than anyone else. Cohen on a stellar three-plus decade run for the worldwide leader.
1: There's so much conversation about what it takes to reach the pinnacle of your career and to reach the top. But what I'm interested in is what's the secret to staying at the top of your game as you've done for so long?
2: It's probably the key, and this is what I tell a lot of people, is the fact that even though I was on SportsCenter for 34 years, I make believe somebody is watching me for the very first time, and I have to prove to them that I belong and that I earned a seat in this chair.
0: I'd say she's done just that. A pioneer for women in the industry, really a legend, having carved out a career anyone, man or woman, would be envious of. She also knows her hockey, something our Steve Risso knows nothing about. One of the few who do. So apropos that her ESPN run comes to an end while the night of the NHL draft opening round with Gavin McKenna going first overall to the Leafs comes. She's also, oh, by the way, an Oswego grad, just like myself. Coming up, what's the next challenge for the U.S. men at the World Cup? The Mets make a change in the dugout amid a horrendous season. That's next. This is SportsCenter All Night.
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8: The NHL draft at Toronto getting their next franchise cornerstone while things get testy at Fenway for a pair of longtime rivals. Welcome to SportsCenter All Night on ESPN Radio and the ESPN app. We are brought to you by Progressive Insurance. We've got plenty ahead in the show, including what's next for the U.S. men at the World Cup. But lead it off with change in Queens. Carlos Mendoza fired as manager of the New York Mets, replaced by interim Andy Green. The Mets came into play Friday, riding a six-game slide at 34-47, 9.5 games back in the last wild card of the National League, despite the second-highest payroll in the game. Owner Steve Cohen had high expectations for a team without a World Series title since 1986. While Mendoza certainly had his flaws, the man that's primarily responsible for this New York mess, President of Baseball Operations, David Stearns.
9: In these roles, you're a partner with the manager. Carlos and I spoke almost every day for the last 2.5 years. So these are very difficult decisions. I have a ton of respect for him. At the same time, this is my job, and I have a responsibility in the best of my ability and the best of my judgment to lead the organization. That includes making difficult decisions. It includes making change when change is needed. And in my estimation, our estimation, change is needed right now.
8: Yeah, Stearns has made one bad move after another. I can go on for the entire hour about his blunders. But this was the reaction of the team parting ways with Mendoza from Tim Kirkson and Jeff Passan.
10: Ultimately, it comes down to two things: roster construction and the players just not doing what they should. And at the end of the day, that's what got Carlos Mendoza fired. He was given a substandard roster, and he wasn't able to motivate it and get the best out of it. And the Mets hung on to him because they believe in Carlos Mendoza. They think that he is a good major league manager. They know that he has a good connection with the players, but that connection just could not foster productivity from this team that, yes, did have injuries. But at the end of the day, Brian, this is the second largest payroll in Major League Baseball right now. And the fact that the Mets are where they are, not just in all of those numbers, but in the standings as well, illustrates just how poorly the season's gone.
11: I am not surprised by this. The team is 13 games under 500. And when you go back to June 13th of 2025, they are 72-102, meaning they are 30 games under 500 in that time with a payroll of $375 million. And then when you saw what happened in the Cubs series, getting swept, outscored 33-17, six errors in one game, including an error by all four infielders, that was enough for Steve Cohen to say, all right, we have to go in another direction. Let's be clear, this is not Carlos Mendoza's fault here, but when the team is this bad, something has to happen.
8: And more from Jeff Passan later in the show on how it's Stearns that may now be in the crosshairs. On the field, they opened a series with the Phillies.
12: Swung on, blasted. High and deep, right center field on its way. Hill is at the wall. He jumps! Oh, and he caught it! He caught it! He went up over the wall! Took back the homer from Juan Soto. One of the great running catches at the wall you will ever see.
8: Now, that is very true. Sports Radio 94 WIP. You got to check that catch out. Derek Hill, best grab I've seen all season. Robbing Juan Soto of a two-run home run. Spectacular catch. Helping Zach Wheeler and the Phillies beat the Mets 2-1. Trey Turner drove in Hill with the tie-breaking run in the seventh. Spoiling Green's New York dugout.

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8: Yeah, we're back on Sports Center All Night with more from the baseball bunch with plenty of offense from the Chi Sox.
9: Peters hits a fly ball to right. It's deep and it is a grand slam. 17-1.
10: Oh, my. Caglione got back, jumped up, put the glove in the wrong spot because it hit the top of the fence and got out. How about that?
8: Now, what has gotten into the Chicago White Sox? They're a good team now. Oh, by the way, ESPN 1000, Tristan Peters hit a grand slam, knocked in 6. Miguel Vargas, who's had a terrific season, a 3-run home run and run scoring double in Chicago's 10-run third. They rout the Royals 22-1. Tied season highs for runs, hits, home runs, margin of victory, and runs in an inning, which is impressive to say the least, because I didn't say it was their season high. It tied season highs, so they've done it before.
9: Mizorowski at the belt, kicks and deals. Struck him out swinging. Blew him away with a fastball at 103. Miz gets out of it.
8: 103 is nothing, right? 620 WTMJ. Jacob Mizorowski threw a 105.5 mile per hour pitch, tying for the third fastest since tracking began in 2008, winning for the 8th time in 9 decisions to lead the Brewers over the Cubs 6-2 for their 5th straight win. He fanned 8. The heater at better than 105 behind only that of Aroldis Chapman, who threw one at 105.8 and one at 105.7 back in 2010.
9: Sheets and Machado take their leads. The 0-2, Ty swings, hits it in the air, left field and deep. Edmund is back. He's going to watch this one. Going to go. Ty France, a 3-run homer. He puts an 0-2 pitch over the left field wall. And for the second consecutive game, exit stage left for Ty France. And the Padres lead it 3-1.
8: That's 97-3. The fan, I say it over and over, the Padres maybe have troubles with others, but they don't sweat the Dodgers. They beat L.A. 7-1. That's their 4th straight win. Ty France, an early 3-run jack. They've won 6 of 8 overall. The Braves getting right.
9: 1-0 and turned into center field. That humpback ladder's down for a base hit. Braves take the lead on the base hit by Ozzie Albies. He was on that changeup.

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0: McKenna going first overall to the Leafs comes. She's also, oh, by the way, an Oswego grad, just like myself. Coming up, what's the next challenge for the U.S. men at the World Cup? The Mets make a change in the dugout amid a horrendous season. That's next. This is SportsCenter All Night.
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0: Yeah, we're back on SportsCenter All Night with more from the baseball bunch with plenty of offense from the Chi Sox.
25: Peters hits a fly ball to right. It's deep, and it is a grand slam. 17-1.
26: Oh, my. Caglione got back, jumped up, put the glove in the wrong spot because it hit the top of the fence and got out. How about that?
0: Now, what has gotten into the Chicago White Sox? They're a good team now. Oh, by the way, ESPN 1000, Tristan Peters hit a grand slam, knocked in six. Miguel Vargas, who's had a terrific season, a three-run home run and run-scoring double in Chicago's 10-run third. They rout the Royals 22-1. tied season highs for runs, hits, home runs, margin of victory, and runs in an inning, which is impressive to say the least, because I didn't say it was their season high. It tied season highs, so they've done it before.
2: Mizorowski at the belt, kicks and deals. Struck him out swinging. Blew him away with a fastball at 103. Miz gets out of it.
0: 103 is nothing, right? 620 WTMJ. Jacob Mizorowski threw a 105.5 mile per hour pitch, tying for the third fastest since tracking began in 2008, winning for the eighth time in nine decisions to lead the Brewers over the Cubs 6-2 for their fifth straight win. He fanned eight. The heater at better than 105 behind only that of Aroldis Chapman, who threw one at 105.8 and one at 105.7 back in 2010.
2: Sheets and Machado take their leads. The 0-2 tie swings, hits it in the air, left field and deep. Edmund is back. He's going to watch this one. Going to go. Ty France, a three-run homer. He puts an 0-2 pitch over the left field wall. And for the second consecutive game, exit stage left for Ty France. And the Padres lead it 3-1.
0: That's 97-3. The fan, I say it over and over, the Padres maybe have troubles with others, but they don't sweat the Dodgers. They beat L.A. 7-1. That's their fourth straight win. Ty France and early three-run jack. They've won 6 of 8 overall. The Braves getting right.
3: 1-0 and served into center field. That humpback ladder's down for a base hit. Braves take the lead on the base hit by Ozzy Albies. He was on that changeup and able to loop it out there to center. RBI number 43 for Ozzy. The Braves have a 2-1 lead.
0: At 680, the fan Ozzy Albies drove in a pair. Mauricio Dubois had two hits, scored twice against his former team as Atlanta beat San Francisco 3-1 to halt a four-game skid. And in the process, they keep their four-game lead on the surging Phillies in the National League East.
2: Delivers, and it is swung on and well hit. Left field and deep. Back goes Reynolds. It is gone! Noel V. Marte with a pinch hit, two-run home run. And he has put the Reds back on top. 6-4 Reds.
0: Actually, that's getting it done off the pine. 700 WLW. Noel V. Marte, that tie-breaking two-run jack in the eighth after Cincinnati scored four runs off Paul Skenes in the second and beat the Pirates 6-4. Skenes, who picked up his 500th career strikeout, had his ERA jump from 286 to 310.
4: Three peaks back to Diaz and pitches. Here it goes. Way up in the air to deep center field. Tommy Troy to the wall, and it's off the batter's eye. A three-run homer for junior Kevin Arrow.
0: 620 WDAE. Junior Kevin Arrow, he's been on a heater. A three-run home run in the first, his fourth in two games, lifting the Rays past the Snakes 6-1 over Arizona. Kevin Arrow has 20 home runs this season, five in his last four games.
6: The 2-2. Swung on. Ground ball up the middle. On the backhand, Bazzana has it. He drops it, and the Mariners have the lead. Cal Raleigh scores from third. JP safe at first. It is 2-1 Mariners.
0: At Seattle Sports 7:10 a.m. JP Crawford singled in that go-ahead run in the seventh inning as the M's beat the Guardians 3-1. Of note, Luis Castillo, he allowed just a run on four hits in six innings, has struggled of late for the better part of a year. That was his first victory since May 31st as the Guards. They fell to 3-7 since All-Star third baseman Jose Ramirez was placed on the injured list.
13: The 1-0. Swinging a fly ball down the right field line. This one's deep. It's got a chance. It is gone. Home run. James Outman. Tigers having some fun. They've got a 7-0 lead in the fourth.
0: As 97-1, the ticket, James Outman with two aboard. Tigers blank the Astros 8-0. Of note, Keiter Montero and Emmanuel DeJesus combined on a five-hitter. Both Venezuelans wore hats embroidered with VZ after this week's devastating earthquakes.
2: A swing and a high fly ball to left. If it's fair, it's gone. Hook in. It is a fair ball and out of here. Justin Foscue leaves the yard with a two-run homer. He continues to be a nightmare for lefties.
26: His fifth homer of the year, and the Rangers lead 5-0.
0: He knocked in three, as heard on 105.3. The Fan backing Nate Eovaldi, who struck out 9 over 7 shutout innings. Rangers beat the Blue Jays 5-4. Trevor Rogers pitched into the 7th. Blaze Alexander, a 2-run single to lift Baltimore to a 3-1 win over Washington. How about last?

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3: Swung on, blasted. High and deep, right center field on its way. Hill is at the wall. He jumps. Oh, and he caught it. He caught it. He went up over the wall, and he took back the homer from Juan Soto. One of the great running catches at the wall you will ever see.
1: You do have to check that catch out. It's the best catch I've seen in the bigs this year. Sports Radio 94 WIP on the call. Derek Hill robbing Juan Soto of a two-run home run in the first. That saved the game. They won 2-1. In the meantime, Jesse Rogers, ESPN MLB reporter, joined Game Night. Where are we regarding a new labor deal? How far apart is Major League Baseball from the Players Association in discussions?
4: They're literally talking different languages. So it's not like you can even say they're far apart. They're on different continents at this point. One side wants a salary cap and is willing to negotiate anything within that system. The other side doesn't want a salary cap and will negotiate anything without one. And until they come to an agreement on one or the other, they're going to be stuck in a stalemate. That's why everyone's predicting a lockout and potentially missing games next season. So that's what's at stake here. They can meet all they want and discuss the minutiae of it all, but until they decide on a cap system or not a cap system, we're going to be in this stalemate.
1: Matt Fontana on the difficulties of baseball implementing a cap.
5: I think trying to get a salary cap put in baseball is going to be the hardest thing that's ever been done in sports. I think it is going to be the hardest thing that a league has ever had to do in professional sports. You've had missed time in hockey. You've had lockouts in baseball before. You've had replacement players in the NFL. We've seen it all, but I just think that this is going down a whole different path to a whole different level that none of us have ever seen before. And the worst part is, I could see them go through all of this. I could see a work stoppage. I could still see them at the end, not anywhere close, because that's how entrenched the players are going to be.

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8: I'm Nick Talucca. Good Saturday morning. Night one of the NHL draft in the books in Buffalo. The Toronto Maple Leafs making the expected top pick in Penn State's Gavin McKenna with a little help from Justin Bieber. McKenna, the 2025 WHL Player of the Year, on the way to a championship before suiting up for Penn State. ESPN draft analyst Megan Chayka on the draft's top selection.
9: A Mitch Marner-like player. Defensively, there's some questions. Now, when I dug into his tracking data, how much he skates, he had over 4 miles than the next player, meaning that the effort is there, but maybe the details he needs to work on. Now, when you think of scoring chances, the Leafs dropped year over year 3. Gavin McKenna in the NCAA, 2.5 assisted scoring chances per game, so he would slot in very nicely with someone like Austin Matthews, a great finisher.
8: McKenna scoring 15 goals and setting the Penn State freshman record in assists last season. 9 trades on night one of the draft as well continues today. 11 a.m. Eastern for rounds 2 through 7 on ESPN TV. In the World Cup, Cape Verde's dream first World Cup continues, becoming the smallest country by population to ever make the knockout stage of a men's World Cup after a goalless draw with Saudi Arabia in their group stage finale. In Houston, in the NBA, Isaiah Hartenstein intending to sign a new 3-year, $75 million contract to return to the Thunder, averaged 10 points and 10 rebounds over his first 2 seasons in OKC.
10: Hey, this is Rich Eisen. Coming up Monday, I'm back from vacation. Tons to talk about. World Cup, NBA draft, NBA free agency, NFL training camps around the corner and more. That's Monday's Rich Eisen Show on Disney+, the ESPN app, and ESPN Radio.

0: Good morning, it's Anna Lynn. If the rooster's crowing, it's time for Marty and McGee.
1: I've been down the Mississippi.
2: 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You can give us a call, 888-SAY-ESPN. That's 888-729-3776. Tommy Smith, now a regular on the show, going to talk World Cup with us from the Grumpy Pundits on SiriusXM, former co-worker of ours here at ESPN. And Corey Heim, NASCAR driver, he won last week at a naval base. And they are back on a road course, turning left and right this weekend. And, son, that is where you are at, out in Northern California. What time is it?
3: Yes, sir. It is 4:02 a.m.
2: Sweet.
3: 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I drove over the Golden Gate Bridge yesterday and saw

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8: Marty, did
10: Ladies
8: you get your
10: gentlemen,
8: coffee to work?
10: We have a resolution. There is a panel on the wall across the room from the chair in which I sit, beside the front door. That has, I can't see that far, but 5 or 6 wall switches.
8: All right.
10: And I went over there and I turned on every single one of them. My room looks like it will look next Saturday on the 4th of July, the 250th birthday of these United States of America. I'm pretty sure that Uncle Sam is waiting outside. I think that there are fireworks blowing off. I got the damn thing to work. It cranked right up. I was so excited when I saw lights blinking. In fact, I think that you guys in the control room there probably heard me like I won the national championship.
8: Yeah. Well, we could hear the thing. Hey, Rick in California is on the line. Rick, welcome into Marty McGee.
11: Good morning, gentlemen. Thank you for... being so awesome. I was calling. It sounds like you got it fixed, but I live about 20 minutes away. I was going to bring y'all some coffee over there and
8: nice
11: and get this thing straightened out for you, because I know how frustrating that could be.
10: Rick, you're the man.
8: No, Thank you, bud. You're a good man, Rick. And you know what? And this, we don't want to get too far ahead of ourselves, too. Marty might still trip all the breakers. And
10: yeah, there's no telling.
8: We get half a cup of coffee. So stay, keep listening.
10: Oh, man.
8: I'll put you to work. How about that, man?
10: I got another update here. I think.
8: All right.
10: So it gives you two options on this deal. The left button gives you a 1.35 ounce espresso.
8: A shot.
10: The right button gives you a 3.5 ounce Lungo, whatever that is. It must be a coffee.
8: Like a long espresso.
10: I guess. Well, let me tell
8: you. That's what it is.
10: The cup appears to be exactly 3.5 ounces, because I filled this thing up. I mean, I'm going to take a picture and I'm going to send it to y'all. I'm going to put it on a Twitter machine. This thing is almost a disaster area.
8: Yeah. Well, but hey, how about Marty and McGee listeners, by the way? It is 4 a.m. West Coast, 4:18. And the first guy, what we would call from Kentucky,
10: coffee.
8: Hotel maintenance man, wanting to help walk you through it in your hotel room, and then guy called offering just to bring you some coffee to the room.
10: I mean,
8: because he lives 20 minutes away.
10: On that, he needs to be careful, because I really might take him up on that.
8: Yeah. God bless America.
10: Dude, that is
8: the man needs some coffee.
10: Full of

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8: Back to the conversation. 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
9: This is SportsCenter.
10: I'm Nick DeLuca. Good Saturday morning. Round one, the NHL draft, all wrapped up in Buffalo. Not much drama with pick one of the night.
11: We got something to share with you guys tonight. I don't know if I'm, am I supposed to come up right up here? Hey, how are you? Good, good, good. Thanks for having me tonight. Yes, sir. I'm ready. Should I go for it? Mr. McKenna, we would like to draft you to the Toronto Maple Leafs.
10: That was Justin Bieber, Maple Leafs, making the expected top pick in Penn State's Gavin McKenna. He scored 15 goals, setting the Penn State freshman record for assists during his time with the Nittany Lions. 9 trades on night one of the draft as well. Continues today, 11 a.m. Eastern, for rounds 2 through 7 on ESPN TV. In baseball, Brewers open their series with the Cubs with a 6-2 win. Jacob Mizorowski lights out again. Mizorowski at the belt. Kicks and deals. Struck him out swinging. Blow him away with a fastball at 103. Miz gets out of it. 620 WTMJ on the call. Mizorowski throwing a first inning fastball clocked at 105.5 miles per hour, breaking his own record for the fastest pitch by a starting pitcher. Third fastest in the tracking era. Went 6 innings, gave up a solo homer to Seiya Suzuki. His first allowed in 75 1/3. His ERA 1.45, third lowest by a pitcher through his first 16 starts over the last 50 years.
12: 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Coming up Monday, from NBA free agency rumors to Major League Baseball, I'll react to it all in my Upon Further Review at 7 a.m. Eastern. 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

0: Morning, McGee on ESPN Radio, the ESPN app, the SEC Network, presented by Progressive Insurance, 888-SAY-ESPN. It's 888-729-3776. Yeah, we're playing that because you just heard on the SportsCenter update, Justin Bieber was at the NHL draft last night. He opened the draft, walking out, and I guess the Maple Leafs had the first pick. They picked Gavin McKenna out of Penn State with the first pick of the draft. And Justin Bieber walked out and made the pick because it was in Toronto, and he's from there.
1: How do you think Matt Campbell is going to do at Penn State? Think he'll do good?
0: I think he will. I think that
1: I think they need to just temper it. Like,
0: yeah,
1: just take your time.
0: Take your time. He's inheriting a great situation. I mean, that's a team that was one play away from playing for a national championship, what, two seasons ago?
1: Mm-hmm.
0: And people ask me all the time because now June is gone. We're at the end of June.
1: Gosh,
0: and
1: it's
0: now,
1: crazy time.
0: And people are so sick of talking about the business of college sports that people starting to ask, like, because what's happening now is you go to like the grocery store and all the preview magazines are out. Athlons and Lindy's and Phil Steele and all of them are all out there. And people going to the beach, and they're sitting on the beach reading their magazines, and people starting to actually ask football questions. And people ask me all the time about

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0: 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Give us a call, 888-SAY-ESPN. It's 888-729-3776. Tommy Smith going to join us at the top of the hour to talk about the World Cup. Corey Heim, who won the NASCAR Cup Series race a week ago, he'll join us. By the way, it's not Corey Haim. When we sent that text to Mikey C, hey, Corey Heim is going to join us. His response was, is that the guy from the Lost Boys? And I get that a lot. Like when I and Corey Heim probably has no idea who Corey Haim is or was.
1: No, he doesn't. There's no way. Unless he's, you know, unless old people like us are like, oh, ho, were you in the Lost Boys?
0: Oh, we're probably, Corey's what, how was he, how old is he? 21?
1: Like 20 something. Yeah.
0: Yeah. So his parents probably have told him who Corey Haim is, I guess.
1: He's 23.
0: Yeah.
1: So his parents are our age.
0: Yeah. So his,
1: and he's about to be 24. He was born on the 5th of July.
0: Okay. There you go. Happy birthday, America. Happy birthday, Corey Haim.
1: Happy birthday,
0: not Haim.
1: Corey Haim.
0: Corey Haim from Lost Boys is not the one that's joining us at 9:30 Eastern.
1: Thou shall not care.
0: I rewatched that the other night.
1: Dude, it's shady.
0: It's good.
1: Does it hold up?
0: All-time soundtrack. That soundtrack is all-time. And that big oiled-up muscle guy that plays the saxophone, he played the saxophone for Tina Turner. He's got a song on there. Lou Gramm from Foreigner. NXS. Like, that soundtrack's awesome.
1: Man, you remember that deal where Kiefer is hanging upside down like a bat?
0: Yeah.
1: Oh, man.

0: There are a lot of kids in this country who didn't have a parent at their baseball games or recitals because their parents were serving in faraway places. 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
7: I'm Nick DeLuca. Good Saturday morning. The NHL draft continues today after an eventful round one. 9 trades and some top prospects off the board in a pretty deep class. The Maple Leafs making the expected top pick in Penn State's Gavin McKenna with a little help from Justin Bieber on the microphone. ESPN's Greg Wyshynski says Toronto is getting a top playmaker.
8: He's not going to be a 50-goal scorer in this league necessarily, although you never want to say never with a kid this talented. But it's his vision, his playmaking ability. He's going to be an immediate asset to their power play and should, if he has a chance to, do a heck of a job distributing the puck to someone like Austin Matthews, who's obviously one of the best goal scorers on earth.
7: Wyshynski on game night. McKenna, the 2025 WHL Player of the Year, on the way to a championship before suiting up for Penn State, where he won Big Ten Freshman of the Year. The draft continues today, 11 a.m. Eastern, for rounds 2 through 7 on ESPN TV. In the World Cup, Cape Verde's dream run continues, becoming the smallest country by population to ever make the knockout stage of a men's World Cup final after a goalless draw with Saudi Arabia in their group stage finale in Houston. In the NBA, Isaiah Hartenstein intending to sign a new 3-year, $75 million contract to return to the Thunder. Hartenstein averaging 10 points and 10 rebounds in his first 2 seasons in OKC as the Thunder starting center.
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0: Marty and McGee on ESPN Radio, the ESPN app, and the SEC Network, presented by Progressive Insurance. I am live from the McGee Basement Studios. Marty is live from Northern California, where he will be on television tomorrow, pre-race and post-race for the Cup Series race at Sonoma. We will be joined, speaking of Cup Series, by Corey Heim, who won last weekend on the Naval Base in Coronado in Southern California. And he'll join us. But joining us now, it's a World Cup update brought to you by Gusto. 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And if we're talking World Cup, we're talking to this man right here, best friend of the show, Tommy Smith, co-host Grumpy Pundits on SiriusXM. Tommy, how are we doing this morning?
1: Good morning, Marty and McGee. It's a lovely morning. It's a great morning to be alive, isn't it?
2: Oh, yes.
0: Yeah. I agree. I think every morning when you wake up alive, that's a good one. So, but it's,
1: yeah, it is.
0: Speaking.

0: How's it get the day going?
1: Yeah. Well, speaking of alive, that atmosphere in Southern California on Thursday night was, I mean, it's been like this everywhere, but how, Tommy, Marty and I cover motorsports. And every year at Daytona, everybody pays attention to NASCAR. And every year around Memorial Day, everyone pays attention to IndyCar. And it makes you feel so good to see so many people kind of catch on to it, even if it's just temporary. What is it like for you, who lives and breathes soccer every single day of his life, to watch, you know, just people who don't pay any attention to it get so – their entire lives have revolved around these matches?
0: Yeah, it's absolutely incredible. I mean, and the one thing about the World Cup which makes it so different than anything you mentioned, and I know the big days you did mention, is the World Cup, you have to wait 4 years for it. The next World Cup will not be until 4 years from now. And the teams involved spend 4 years trying to qualify. And you see so many people at the World Cup who come from foreign lands. And the reason why you say, are all those people so rich? No. What happens is that in a lot of countries, they have little pools where they put money in every week. They put a tenner in, they put $20 in. And by the time the World Cup comes around in 4 years, hey, they have the price of the tickets, they have the price of the ticket that they have to travel there, and maybe also the price of their hotel. So that's what makes it unbelievable. And the way people, you think the World Cup is important to people who don't know about it. What about the people who do know about it? Ecuador beat Germany the other day, and the president of Ecuador gave a day of celebration. Everybody had the day off work on Friday. Unbelievable stuff.
2: What did you learn about the U.S. on Thursday, Tommy?
0: Well, I learned that you don't want to have the second string team out there, that's for sure. I mean, Pochettino made 9 changes in the team. And I expected that. Everybody expected it. Because, you know, you don't want somebody getting injured. And you have 4 guys on yellow card jeopardy. You weren't going to play them. I mean, the good news for it was that Pulisic came out back. And he looked pretty decent on the field. He gave away a few balls, which is understandable. He's rusty. You know, the US, the game didn't really mean anything. But at the end of the day, it became so physical that I guess it did mean something. And, you know, Turkey were really going home in disgrace before this game, and now they have something to go home with. They took a victory away from the US because they were out of the cup no matter what happened. So it wasn't a great night for the US soccer team.
1: Tommy Smith joining us, and Tommy, Pulisic obviously isn't 100% yet. You said he was rusty, but there's an energy level, isn't there, when he's out there versus when he's not. Like, it was striking to me, and maybe I was just a captive of the moment, but he, everybody always says, who's the guy? He really is the guy, isn't he?
0: Yeah, he is. I mean, he's the poster boy. He's the guy they all march to the same beat of the same drummer. And if he, that's the unfortunate part of it, is that if he doesn't have a good night, and, you know, Pulisic hasn't come up against players yet who are as good as he is, but as this competition gets deeper, he will come up against players who are as good as he is. And that's when the situation develops for the US, that other guys have to step up. McKennie's got to step up. You know, will Trust to get another game? I mean, he played so well. He played so well the other night, and he took his goal. I mean, the US scored 2.5 minutes into the game. Then at halftime, the US scored 3 minutes into the game. I mean, you get those kind of goals, guys, you're supposed to win. They didn't. In the end, it was a case of, you know, there was a nutmeg on one of the US defenders. A nutmeg is when you push the ball through the guy's legs and run around the other side of it and get it. And that's what the US was undone. But there was a young guy in this cup. Write his name down. Goulart. He plays in Spain for Real Madrid. He was playing for Turkey the other night. He was the guy who scored the first goal. He was the guy who helped set up the winning goal. And he's like 18 years old. So he's one of the stars of the future. You will be hearing about him all the time if you follow soccer at all, as he plays with Real Madrid in Spain.
2: What do you expect against Bosnia-Herzegovina? It's hard for me to say, Tommy.
0: It's hard for us all to say. I wouldn't want to have to spell it, that's for sure. But, you know, it's a case of two teams that will be very evenly matched. There won't be much in this game, I would imagine. And one of the problems that the U.S. have is they haven't done well against the European teams. So one of these days they've got to break that hex and they've got to step up. And this is as good a chance as they're going to get. I mean, Dzeko is a great player for Bosnia and Herzegovina. And

0: he's a man who can score goals. He's a big target man. So the U.S. defense is going to have to be watching for him all the time. And, you know, they're a good counter-attacking team. And by counter-attacking, I mean what to do when they get the ball quickly to dump it up the field. And if you're able to dump the ball in behind defenders and you have defenders running backwards, they're actually following the game at that stage. And Jack Charlton, who was a great manager for Ireland, that was his play. Play the ball long, get the defenders confused, get them running back to get it. And you don't want to be in that kind of a foot race going back to get your own the ball, because the guy is running towards the goal, you're running towards the goal, and he's running away from his goal. So that puts you in a very, very bad situation. So watch for that, folks. If Bosnia hit on the counter-attack, they will be very, very dangerous.
1: Tommy, how amazing is this run by Cape Verde? This is an island, it's an archipelago, right? Got 500,000 people, that's it. And for them to reach the round of 32, to me, this is kind of what the World Cup's about. We get obsessed with America, the United States, and that's great. And with Messi and the stars, and that's great. But this story might be my favorite story of the entire World Cup so far.
0: Yeah, it's the story. I mean, I think they're like the third in population, they're the third lowest that has ever played in a World Cup. And it's a great story for me because, you know, there's a joke going around that on Marty and McGee, there's more Irish guys in the World Cup than there is with Irish guys playing. But there is one Irish guy playing. He's Pico Lopez. He plays with Cape Verde. He's from Dublin. He plays with Shamrock Rovers in Dublin. And he's a great story. I mean, in Cape Verde, I didn't realise this, but they speak Portuguese. And he got this letter in Portuguese asking him if he wanted to join the Cape Verde team. And he didn't understand the word of it because he doesn't speak the language, and he just dumped it in the trash. And he almost missed his chance to be on the team. But smart enough, somebody said, okay, write to him in English. They wrote to him in English, and now he's one of the stars of the team. But it's an incredible story. I mean, okay, the story, if it can continue, would be unbelievable, because unfortunately for them, the way the draw has gone, who did the draw? The draw, the defending world champions, Mr. Messi and Argentina. That's their next game. But it's certainly a story to look forward to, guys.
2: We'll let you run on this, my friend, because it's something that has stumped all of us. What's the process, and how do so many World Cup fans from all over the globe come to the United States for an entire month and watch soccer and pay exorbitant prices for tickets, hotels, cold beers, food, the whole thing? What is their approach to this? Are they leveraging 401ks? What are they doing?
0: They're doing everything they possibly can. In fact, I've told this story many times. When Ireland were here in 94, and nobody reckoned they were going to make it to the round of, at that time it was the round of 16, the same as it will be for the US if they get through this one. But they got drawn in Florida. There were guys calling home telling the wife, hey, sell the fridge, sell whatever, sell the car. Some of them, the food has gone bad for sure, because they never went back. It's incredible what people will do to follow the country in the World Cup. It's amazing to me too, when you look at, you know, you look at the Orange Army coming down the street, and it looks like there's maybe, 25,000 of them coming marching down the street. The Scots were the same. Everywhere they went, there was thousands of them. And where they get the money is exactly the way I described it. They put the money away week after week after week. There's guys already in countries saving for the next World Cup, hoping that their country's going to be in it, so as that when they do get to the final, wherever it's going to be, that they will have enough of money to go and support their team. It's very important to support your country in the World Cup, and you can see it. You see the Norwegians in Times Square, they were all rowing and they didn't have a boat in sight. And I mean, you saw Croatia, I mean, they were down at City Hall yesterday, and there was a couple of weddings going on, and they put the people on the weddings into their possession. So, I mean, it's all such good-natured fun. I mean, there's no vandalism. Thank God there's no arrest, nothing. I mean, you don't hear a story coming out of the World Cup, oh, those guys went crazy and they did this or they did that. It's just so much good fun.
1: Everyone just wants to have a good time, Tommy.
0: People don't want to fight. They just want to have
1: a good time. Yeah.
0: That's it.
1: Yeah.
0: The saying in Boston was, if the Scots are not there, we don't have a party. So the Scots are not there. I'm wondering, are they partying in Boston now? We'll see.
1: Yeah. No, it's fantastic. Well, and we want to have a good time, and that's why we have you on every

0: week. So just plan on it next week, and we'll keep talking soccer, buddy.
1: Okay, thank you very much, guys. Have a great weekend, and go Cape Verde. Go Cape Verde.
0: That's fantastic, Tommy Smith. I'm telling you,
2: I can listen
0: more
2: to that guy read the phone book.
0: Oh, I've learned more about soccer from that man right there in the last three Saturdays than, because you and I talk about this all the time. Our motorsports people, I love them. There are people, but they are always like, why don't people pay more attention to us? But then when people pay more attention to them, they get mad. You should know what a yellow flag is. And soccer people can be the same way. It's the world game. And then when I ask a question about it, well, you should know that already because it's the world game. I'm like, well, do you want me to watch or not? And Tommy is an ambassador, dude. And I love it.
2: And well, yeah, I mean, passion is just so palpable. It's just so intoxicating for people to learn and listen and watch someone like that who loves it that much discuss it and discuss that passion, and you just feel it and you tune into it and you tap into it. And I could just listen to him all day long. I don't care what he's saying. What did he said? They said they sell the cow, sell the fridge, sell the cow.
0: Yeah, sell the fridge, sell the cow. And he's right, though. It's amazing, like that Scottish Army went from Boston down to South Florida, and it's just there. Nobody's fighting. Nobody. Yeah. People don't want to. Everybody wants to have a good time and get along, and people keep trying to pit us against each other. And the reality is that it's just, you know, people just want to go to games and have a good time, and that's exactly what they're doing in the World Cup, and it's been awful fun to watch. Give us a call, 888-SAY-ESPN. It's 888-729-3776. We'll get some callers straight ahead. 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

0: Not on my watch, our military service members say, as they volunteer to serve. 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
0: 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One of my favorite clips on the internet was, it was like a Brooks and Dunn tribute show, and George Strait sang that. And the look on the faces of Brooks and Dunn, because George Strait was singing their song better than them, was, that was one of my favorite things. It was a year ago, like last week, you and I sat down with Brooks and Dunn. That was awesome. And you know those guys, I don't. And that was like an out-of-body experience for me. Like, they were just sitting there talking to us.
1: Yeah, and laughing with us and telling, funny jokes. But it's funny, you know how, I'm not sure what the deal is here. It happened again 2 days ago. You know how each of us kind of have this number or two numbers in our phone that for some reason you just butt dial these random numbers sometimes?
0: Yeah. Yeah.
1: Like Mark Dyer, our great friend and mentor, that dude butt dials me 3 times a month.
0: Yeah.
1: And I'm on Ronnie Dunn's butt dial list.
0: Are you really?
1: Yes. And I will get these random phone calls from Ronnie Dunn, and I know very well that he does not want to talk to me.
0: Right.
1: This is an accident.
0: Yeah.
1: And I just, I think it's hilarious that how I wound up in his butt dial universe. Dude, I have just made another coffee, and it's all over the top of this table.
0: Yeah. Good job. I made one, too, during a break. But it's Yeah, I got a couple friends are like that. They're like, you know. Lastly, we talked about butt rock. Now we're talking about butt dials.
1: Yeah, well, I think what ends up happening is you somehow end up getting like a star or something or some sort of notification in your contact
0: recent
1: list.
0: Recent calls. Yeah, recent calls. If the most recent call was a butt call, it's still a recent call.
1: You just butt dial them, and I don't know why. I don't know why I'm on there.
0: Yeah,
1: I think it's hysterical. I do. I think it's so funny.
0: And but of all the people in the phone,
1: yeah,
0: Ronnie Dunn. Yeah, that was y'all here.

0: people always ask about like traveling with Marty and stuff, and when a lot of times, especially in the fall, you know, we both get to the airport on Friday or whatever, and Marty is concierge, like whatever. Have you ever seen that movie Up in the Air? Like whatever status George Clooney was that he had, that's what Marty has, an American. I have a status, but I don't have like carry you to the gate on Cleopatra's throne status. And so I get to the airport a lot of times, and I'm like, where's Marty? Because we're about to board, and Marty's at the club. You're at the whatever the
1: Admiral Club.
0: Yeah, Admiral Club. And Marty will be like, hey, where are you at? I'm like, I'm at the gate. You know, I'm sitting over here, I'm eating a Lunchable, you know, next to this guy that smells like, you know, the bottom of your tail. And where are you? And he's like, I'm at the Admiral's Club with Kix Brooks. And that's a true story. You can't even deny that. That was,
1: yeah, that I think, actually it might have been, did happen. Might it was been Ronnie. That. It was Ronnie, but nonetheless, Ronnie. Okay. You're right. Yeah.
0: Yeah. Yeah. It was one of them. But we told Brooks and Dunn point blank in our interview that you and I have always used them as an example of like being careful, because you and I both, we're not, people think we're out of comparing ourselves to guys that have won 10,000 Grammys. But what I am saying is that you and I do Marty McGee, which we love and adore and have done it for so long now, but we also go do our own thing. Like I go do my stuff and you go do your stuff and we champion each other and then we get back together. But we have always used them as the example of you be careful, because those guys have had times where they didn't talk to each other. And we told them about it. And I remember, I think it was Ronnie said, sometimes you just got to go to the other corner of the ring and you got to clear your head and then you meet back in the middle again. But they were very honest about it. We started asking about it. And I thought, man, I don't want to make these guys mad. But they have all, we've always kind of use them as an example. Like, you know, right now, Daryl Hall and John Oates, like, they're never going to speak to each other again. And that's sad. And but Brooks and Dunn, it went through their deals, and they figured, we talked to Rascal Flatts about the same thing. About you kind of, everybody was, well, I'm going to go do this. I'm going to go do that too. Fine. Screw you, whatever. And but they come back around. And I thought it was very cool that those guys were so honest with us about that.
2: Well, the human condition is, you know, when you're, well, not everybody, certainly. That's a generalization. But in businesses like ours, we have egos. And if you're an entertainer like those guys are, you're going out and standing in front of people every day. You better have one. And you better think you're the badass dude on the planet. And believe in your songs and or, you know, in our case, believe in what you're doing. And we do. But what ends up happening is you start to compare. And when you start to compare, fractures happen. And, well, how come this? Why did he get that? Why did she get that? What are they doing? Oh, bump. Yeah, once you get to the point where you realize it's all so fleeting, you go, oh, maybe I shouldn't have this ego. I'm enjoying the fact that I get to screw around with my buddy every Saturday morning. And just have fun. We don't need to, like, everybody can win. Everybody can eat. And sometimes it takes a while for people to understand that and learn that. Sometimes it takes 20 years.
0: Yeah.
2: But
0: it's just, yeah, you're right.
2: If you don't acknowledge, it just festers.
0: Yeah. And we see it in NASCAR. We see it with crew chiefs and drivers. I mean, the greatest crew chief and driver combinations in the history of the sport, they all broke up because they all thought, well, I can go do that somewhere else. I can do it without him.
2: Yep.
0: And it never
2: worked out as well. He's only winning because of me. He's only winning because
0: exactly
2: of me.
0: Right.
2: He's only winning.
0: And in case you were wondering, we did 100% just now compare ourselves to Hall & Oates and Brooks and Dunn and Richard Petty and Dale Inman. So just write that down.
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12: I'm Nick DeLuca. Good Saturday morning. The NHL draft rolling on today after an eventful round one, 9 trades, some top prospects off the board in a deep draft. The Maple Leafs making the expected top pick with Penn State's Gavin McKenna. ESPN's Kevin Weeks on what the Maple Leafs get with the top overall selection.
13: I think he's a tremendous pick for them. Stylistically, the fit, also his mentality, his approach, his attitude, all those things we have to factor into the equation as well. He's ready for the smoke in the big smoke up in Teal.
12: McKenna, the Big Ten Freshman of the Year at Penn State. Draft continues today, 11 a.m. Eastern for rounds 2-7 on ESPN TV. In the NBA, the offseason rolls on. The Heat making the big move to bring in Giannis after a deal with the Bucks. ESPN Radio's Evan Cohen says there's no reason to think he can't win a title.
14: For anyone doubting them, Giannis is working with and for the same exact people that Dwayne Wade worked for, the same exact people that Shaq worked for, the same people that LeBron and Bosh and Jimmy Butler all were. They've not changed one person. They are the most loyal, dedicated organization in all of sports. So Giannis better do what the rest of them did, because he's with and for the exact same people.
12: Cohen on unsportsmanlike. In baseball, the Brewers open their series with the Cubs with a 6-2 win. Jacob Mizorowski lights out again. A first inning fastball clocked at 105.5 miles per hour, breaking his own record for the fastest pitch recorded by a starter in the tracking era.
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Coverage begins at 12:30 p.m. Eastern on ESPN Radio and the ESPN app. I feel like that series kind of got lost amongst all the other sports news. They had a fight last night. So we'll get back to some Red Sox-Yankees, some real Red Sox-Yankees.

0: The Corey Heim is going to join us in about an hour. He won the NASCAR race last weekend. And but we've had a caller on hold for a long time I want to get to. Craig in Florida is on the line. Craig, welcome into Marty McGee.
1: To talk to you, Southern gentlemen. Thank you for taking my call. Marty, real quick, you're out in Sonoma. There's a place you need to go to. It's called Bodega Bay. If you like oysters, you can shuck them right on the grill right there.
2: And it's in Sonoma or down towards the bay?
1: It's like towards the bay. Like you're in Sonoma, but you go like probably west of Sonoma. It's a nice little bay. It's like an inland kind of like intercoastal thing.
2: Okay, Bodega Bay. All right, got it. Thank you for the recommendation, Craig.
1: Yeah, and while I got you on the line, three doors down, quick story. I'm from Jackson, Mississippi originally, and I saw them in Nickelback right when Superman came out.
2: Oh, man.
0: Come on.
1: Right front stage at a little place. Yeah, a little honky-tonk. They were playing there, and it was awesome. There's probably like 40 people in the whole bar.
0: That is awesome. It's on right before it took off.
1: Yeah, like it was on the radio in Mississippi. Everybody knew Superman. And they're like, oh, Three Doors Down is playing tonight. So we went there, and then Nickelback opened for Three Doors Down. Before Nickelback took off, too.
0: Who are these guys? That's awesome. What are you up to this morning?
1: Me and my daughter going to Waffle House, and then we're headed to work. PGA Golf Pro. Shout out Golf Club of Everglades, Naples, Florida.
0: What does the daughter do with you at work at the course?
1: She does everything. She'll wash my cart. She'll pick the range with me. Do a little bit of everything. Hit some balls.
0: Nice. That's a good day right there. And starting at the Waffle House. So there you go, Craig. I never took my – well, that's not true. I never really took my daughter to work. I took my daughter to work all the time, and I took her to SEC Media Days last year down in Atlanta. So, yeah, I took my daughter to work, and you're taking your kids to work. I remember sitting with Cameron at dinner one night. Yeah.
2: When we were at Charlotte back on Memorial Day weekend, I drug him out of bed. I'm like, come on, dude. I need you to carry heavy stuff all day long. It's going to be a long day. Hey, am I getting paid? Hell no, you're not getting paid. Come on, no. You're helping Dad out.
0: You're getting paid in experience.
2: We got out there to the racetrack, and we had all these different interviews we were doing with drivers about Kyle Busch, and we knew it was going to be a long day, and I'm just like, come on, man. You're going to work with me. And he did, and thank God he did, because stuff was heavy.
0: Am I getting paid? You're getting paid in experience.
2: Yeah, buddy. You're getting paid that you can put ESPN grip on your resume.
0: Yeah. No, 100%.
2: Getting. That's what you're getting.
0: 100%. Paid. All right, we just had Craig in Florida. How about Josh in Florida? Josh, what's going on, bud?
3: Big fan of the show. Me and my son, Emmett, we listen every Saturday morning. I'm awesome. Actually not from Florida. I am an Appalachian man from Tennessee. We are just on our way home from Tampa today. But huge fan of the show. I wanted to say thank you for representing Appalachia. My mom went to Carson Newman. I went to Lincoln Memorial. We live in the Kingsport area. You guys are just so relatable and very representative of Appalachian people. We love it.
2: Well, thank you. I love that area that y'all live. And Lincoln Memorial. Oh, yeah. I know all about some Lincoln Memorial. But Appalachia, man, is – I didn't know how amazing it was till I was gone. It's like anything else in life. You just don't really respect it properly while it's in front of your face every single day when it's your normal. But I'd imagine Josh is ready to get on back from Florida to the mountains.
0: Got to get a little elevation going.
2: Yep.
0: The rail splitters, right? Lincoln Memorial, or to the rail splitters. I feel

0: like we did 1,000 scrimmages against those guys. I mean, that's the way it felt. I don't know.
1: Oh, yeah. They were just up the road.
0: They were right down the street, yeah.
1: They were just up the street and I'm trying to...
0: I don't know what town they're in.
1: Harrogate, Tennessee. Go Rail Splitters. There you go. All right, Rob in New York had been online for a long time. Rob, welcome into Marty and McGee.
2: Good morning, gentlemen. And I'm always the one that tells you, you are ESPN's best kept secret. But I love you guys. I cannot wait to listen to you guys every Saturday morning. So let me tell you something. I want to ask you guys, what's your core four? Because my core four finally just hit it. Being from New York, it's the Yankees, the Rangers, the Giants, and now the Knicks. What's your core four?
1: Core four, like favorite teams, which, by the way, I didn't realize till I moved to the Northeast for a couple of years that New Yorkers are like divided into two groups. There's that group you're talking about right there. There's like it's Giants, Yankees, Rangers, Knicks. And then you had the people, and then the other group was Mets, Jets, Nets, Islanders. Like there's not a lot of crossover between those two groups. Like you pretty much, these are your four and those are your four. Who are your, I think I know your, who's your core four, Marty? Like four favorite teams growing up.
0: Well, let's see. And then we're talking about professional sports.
1: I think correct? It's just sports.
0: Like well, it's just, okay. Like, then I would say Virginia Tech, everything, football, yeah. Basketball, baseball, whatever.
1: Sure.
0: Virginia Tech, the Chicago Bulls, the Washington football team. And I transitioned, though. I got a little fair weather there in like – I just fell in love with Walter Payton.
1: Yeah.
0: And so I went like Redskins to Bears. And then it was right around that time when we were 9 years old or 10 years old when the Bears, you know, had the 46 defense with Buddy Ryan, Mike Ditka, the Fridge, Jim McMahon, all the kids, Willie Gault, Richard yeah. Dent, Mike Singletary, all of the Gary Fensick, all of the characters. I mean, that was a roster full of characters. So I really fell in love with that team, and so did my dad. So I kind of got fair weather there and transitioned over to the Bears for a little bit. And the Braves.
1: Yeah. Yeah, if you're going to grow up, my part of the world is Braves. And honestly, anywhere. It was funny when Bobby Cox passed away a couple weeks ago, and Bob Horner too, a lot of people were talking about they grew up a huge Braves fan. They were from like California. Or they're from like Chicago because they just obviously the Braves are on TV every day. But yeah, for me it was if we're doing college sports too, it's no secret I grew up big North Carolina State fan. Like as a child, it was NC State, the Red Sox, same Washington because that was the only NFL team we had on TV and on the radio. Like on the AM radio station in Charlotte, WBT, they played Washington football. Like it wasn't. And then obviously that changed when the Panthers. And again, this is growing up. Those were my core four and the Braves. Like I had two baseball teams because I grew up a big Red Sox fan and obviously the Braves just ruled the world.
3: So there was
1: and then
3: no
1: as I
3: hockey,
1: got older,
3: correct?
1: Yeah, we had no hockey here.
0: Hockey
3: so
0: didn't
3: your core
0: exist.
3: Four instead of being NHL is college football.
0: Yes.
1: Yeah, exactly. That's it. That's perfect. Because I wrote a big essay for the Canes. A couple weeks ago, they ran during the finals, and it was about growing up in Raleigh and how, you know, if you'd come to me as a kid in Raleigh in the 80s and said Raleigh was going to be a hockey town. And, yeah, and of course, then you got the wing nuts are all like, yeah, we had the ice caps. Yeah, the ice caps were in the Eastern, the ECHL, and they'd have 400 people there at Dorton Arena on a Saturday night. Like, that doesn't count. I'm talking about NHL. But, But I still don't live and die by the Canes. I love them, but that's not, you know. Hockey is so much fun in person.
0: It is. It's awesome. But growing up,

0: in very rural Appalachia. I'm telling you, man, it didn't even, we never even heard about it. We never saw it. It was never, we didn't know anything about it. It just wasn't even on the radar at all. At all. We'd see it on ESPN. We'd see it on SportsCenter and completely tune it out because we didn't pay attention to it. But yet, no, we did not have favorite hockey teams unless you were an outlier where I grew up, when I grew up.
1: When I interviewed at ESPN 100 million years ago for the entry-level production assistant job, it was a sports quiz. And the guy, legendary guy, Al Jaffe, we call him a 79er. He's an original 1979 employee of ESPN. He interviewed everyone, like for a PA or for a SportsCenter anchor. He interviewed everyone. And he would purposely lean his questions away from wherever you were from. So I was Southern, and there weren't hardly any Southerners in the company back then. And all of my questions were about, like, the Seattle Mariners pitching rotation and the AFC West and hockey. And he asked me who I thought was going to win the Vezina Trophy. And I started laughing, and I go, this must be a hockey question. And I made some joke about, you know, North Carolina, only hockey we have is horse hockey. You don't want to step in. He didn't think it was very funny. And I was like, well, Mr. Jaffe, unless it's a question about Wayne Gretzky or the 1980 U.S. Olympic hockey team, I got nothing. And big surprise, I didn't rate very well in that interview. But it was
0: Trophy? What is it?
1: That goes as goaltender, like the best goaltender in the league. Yep, but I didn't know that at the time. And so then, because all their trophies have names, like the MVP and the Conn Smythe and all that stuff, but it was, I didn't know any of that stuff. I knew what the Stanley Cup was. That's kind of it. But, yeah, but then I became a huge Hartford Whalers fan because when I lived in Connecticut, it was literally the only thing to do. And then when I moved to North Carolina, the Whalers followed me down here and became the Canes. So, there you go. Brass bonanza all the way around.
0: Mikey C still has post-traumatic stress about that.
1: Yeah. Sorry, man. I have a Whalers hat I wear to Canes games. Mikey, you all right?
2: He was just complaining.

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0: 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That's 888-729-376. Corey Heim, who won the Cup Series race in Coronado, California last Sunday, will join us in about 40 minutes, bottom of the next hour.
1: Dude, when you're on a long, like, transcontinental flight,
0: yeah,
1: does it mess up your throat?
0: Yeah.
1: Cause my throat is so dry and scratchy after being, yeah. I'm telling you, it was the longest. I'm pretty sure that in the contiguous 48, it's like the longest flight you can possibly take. It certainly felt that way.
0: You and I were on that thing from Portland last year. Remember that?
1: Oh, dude, yeah, that was that a long sucked. SOB, too.
0: Yep.
1: I did take no one offense. From Portland to Miami after a lightning bolt hit my airplane in Eugene, Oregon, 2 years ago when I went out there to do a story on Bo Nix. And, Oh, yeah, dude. I got to the – all right, I'll just tell you the quick abridged version. Do the story on Bo. Interview Tez Johnson, too, because I was doing a feature on him growing up, you know, with the Nix family and the whole thing.
0: Yeah.
1: So do all these interviews, Dan Lanning, Bo Nix, Tez Johnson, center, tight end, you know the deal, what you and I do. We go out there and interview all these different people. And get done with that, haul my boy Pat Biondo, who's now the GM at Kentucky Football, he was at Oregon at the time. He drives me over to the airport in Eugene. I get to the airport. I'm talking to a family. So, you know, Eugene Airport's about 700 square feet. Yep. And so I'm sitting there talking to a family about the Ducks football, and I see a bunch of movement at the desk. I'm like, this ain't good. Something's wrong. I can tell. Something's up. Not good. Walk over there, ask the attendant, something going on? Everything cool over here? I see y'all moving around a lot. She was like, everything's fine. Don't worry about it. Just sit back down. We might be a little delayed, but you're going to be fine. Okay, cool. Well, as she's saying it, I'm looking over her right shoulder, and there are some dudes feverishly working on the wing of this airplane, standing on top of the wing. I'm like, well, that ain't good.
0: That ain't good.
1: Lo and behold, lightning bolt shot a hole through the wing.
0: Like sitting on the tarmac?
1: I don't know when it happened.
0: That's crazy.
1: I don't know whether it was on descent

0: I don't know whether they were 30,000 feet above the earth. I don't know when it happened, but there was allegedly a lightning bolt hit the wing. So we got canceled. Well, let me tell y'all something. Eugene, Oregon, not a major thoroughfare. No.
1: Yeah.
0: Not a travel hub. So I get on the phone. I get a flight from Portland overnight, red eye, Portland to Miami. I had a 4-hour layover in Miami. I was connecting to Charlotte. I had to get home because if I didn't get home on that red eye, I wouldn't get home till like Thursday night. Pat Biondo was waiting outside the airport for me. He drove me all the way to Portland. I took a red eye to Miami, and when I got there, I went, well, I slept the whole way, but it felt like a really long flight. But that one yesterday, dude, I'm telling you, it was like 6-something hours.
2: That sucks, man.
0: Anyway, my throat's scratchy. Go, dog.
2: Dried out your throat. That's recirculated air, son.
0: Hammering back all these espressos definitely helps.
2: Yeah, no question about it. When you get them, you know, you got to get them made first, though. Josh in Goshen, New York, is on the line. Josh, what's going on, man?
3: Hey, it's John. John.
2: Oh, sorry, John. John, I got new glasses and they don't work, so I apologize. So far, I've gotten a state wrong and I've gotten a name wrong. Other than that, I'm doing awesome.
3: Well, no harm, no foul.
2: What's up?
3: I'm working today. Unfortunately, Ben's free for the kids, but I had to do horses today. So I got to listen to you guys on my drive, and now I'm listening to you while I work. So I just wanted to say I know Steve Letarte's wife and Matt Patricia, and they went to the same high school.
0: Mm-hmm.
4: We love Steve Letarte.
3: So he was a funny guy. I met him at a couple of reunions, and we had a really good time.
0: He's still a funny guy.
2: That dude's a legend and a genius, and is really, really good explaining very complicated things about race cars on TV. My favorite part about this, and I can read this, is that you are a horseshoer. And Mikey C. thought that meant you shoe all horses.
5: I wish you started with that, John. I mean, I appreciate who you went to high school with, but I want to know more about horseshoeing. I can't even say it.
2: So, Mikey, you thought this was him going, shoe horse, get out of here.
5: When he first told me, he's like, that he shooed horses away. But no, tell us what a horseshoer does, John.
3: I'm a farrier, technically, and I put shoes on sport horses that jump big jumps.
2: Wow, that's amazing. We needed you with us in Ocala last year. Marty and I were at a what would you call that, Marty? That was like Equestrian Disney World. What was that place we stayed at?
0: I mean, it was the most unbelievable facility. I mean, you had ponies jumping over, you know, goalposts and like running wild through fields, and it was crazy, man. Big arena.
2: Me and Marty were eating pizza at this arena diner, and it was you and me and 500 people wearing those riding
0: pants. Bunch of horse training
2: and boots. We were like, what the hell are we even doing here? And we were there to cover football. Corey Haim, bottom of the hour coming up. It's Marty McGee.
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9: Good morning. Happy Saturday to you. He's Brendan Shabath. Paul Sarah running the show. I'm Stoney. What's going on?
10: Stoney, there is a lot to talk about on this Saturday. What a news week we just had for Detroit sports.
9: Draft-a-palooza.
10: Yeah, I mean, my goodness.
9: We had two drafts, trades, starting defensive back ends up with a in prison.
10: Yeah, it was quite the
9: Tigers
10: day.
9: Go up and down a little bit.
10: It was quite the week for the update, guys, for myself and Jeremy Otto. But yeah, there was a lot to get into. The Tigers won yesterday. Mm-hmm. They blanked the Astros against Joe Spaghetti.
9: Yeah,
10: so
9: exactly.
10: That was fun. Whoopie woo.
9: Ain't nothing.
10: Something else. We will talk Tigers a little bit later in the show. Something mm-hmm. happened in the league yesterday, and I want to get your thoughts on how it relates to Detroit. The Pistons have a major decision to make with Jalen Duren. Plus, we'll talk about the Isaiah Joe trade. Rumors of more moves coming. We are ready for breaking news at any moment.
9: Oh, yeah.
10: With the way this whole week went.
9: Round two of the NHL draft begins at 11 a.m.
10: Yes.
9: I know everybody knows all about the second through seventh rounds of NHL draft eligible people, but we'll let you know who the Wings pick, if they pick, if there's some way. There's a Dylan Larkin trade, which doesn't seem really likely today.
10: And that's where we're going to start the show, because the Red Wings did make a pick yesterday, even though they didn't have a first-round pick entering the start of the draft. And they did so because they made a trade, and that trade was not Dylan Larkin.
9: No.
10: They traded Sebastian Cosa.
9: Yes, which was not unexpected, because he would have been a free agent anyway, so you get something for him. And look, I think it was a very good trade. I mean, you never know. You have J.P. Hurlbert, who actually played for the U.S. developmental team in Ann Arbor. He played last year really good. He was rookie of the year, I believe, in the Western Hockey League. The Kamloops Blazers.
10: Great name.
9: Yes, from Texas. But his whole family was from Michigan originally, and he's going to the University of Michigan to start his hockey career.
10: Yes.
9: And his great-grandfather went to Michigan, not an athlete. His grandfather went to Michigan, and his father went to Michigan.
10: Fourth-generation Wolverine
9: his father,
10: he's about to
9: by
10: be
9: by the
10: in
9: way,
10: the fall.
9: I was reading, I think it was Ted Colfin of the Detroit News. His father is, like, best friends with former Michigan goalie and Marty Turco. They're like business partners, and Turco, of course, played for the Dallas Stars. He was the goalie for Michigan's last NCAA championship team in 1998, even though they've made the Final Four 100 times every year.
10: every year since.
9: Yeah, and have choked in the Final Four.
10: So here's the issue with J.P. Hurlbert.
9: Yeah.
10: I think he sounds like a great young prospect. Here's the issue. He's not even in college yet.
9: Correct. He's 17 years old.
10: He does nothing for the Red Wings this year, next year, the year after, probably the year after that, or probably the 2 to 3 years after that.
9: Right. And that's not a Red Wings, you know, only issue. That's not, that's the hockey draft.
10: That's hockey.
9: Similar

0: to the baseball draft. It is interesting that everybody talks about he's got skill. As opposed to every other guy that the Red Wings draft in the first round, oh, he's a compete guy. He's like Nate Danielson.
1: Right.
0: You know, he'll be a great fourth liner.
1: He's just such a competitor, yeah. You know. but herein lies the issue with the J.P. Hulbert selection. And it's not a J.P. Hulbert thing. It's a Dylan Larkin thing. Many of us marked the NHL draft as the deadline to trade Dylan Larkin. Mm-hmm. I don't know how you operated or how the city of Detroit operated when we heard the news that Dylan Larkin had requested a trade, but I was always under the assumption that any trade for Dylan Larkin would include a first-round draft pick in this year's draft.
0: You would think.
1: At a minimum, right? Even if you're just trading for prospects, even if you're just trading for the future and you are conceding that this is going to be a rebuild and we're going to do Iser Plan 2.0, even if you concede that, you would have figured round one, 2026 NHL entry draft, Wings are going to get a pick, even though they traded theirs for Justin Falk at the deadline. And it was quiet on the headlines front last night for the Red Wings, because Dylan Larkin, as we sit here today at 9:06 on Saturday, June 27th, the second day of the NFL or NHL draft, mm-hmm. Dylan Larkin is still on the Red Wings roster. How is that the case, Tony?
0: Well, the case is, and like I said, we have no idea about what was offered, what they turned down, all that kind of stuff. But when you see, like, you know, Brady Tkachuk getting traded to be with his brother, and you see other stuff, and you hear rumors about the stubbornness of one Steve Yzerman, it does make you say, But I'm still not willing to bet that Dylan Larkin will be on this team come training.
1: Well, we do have some audio from Pierre LeBrun about that we will get to a little bit later. 248-539-9797 is the number to call and text. What is your reaction waking up this morning and Dylan Larkin is still a Detroit Red Wing? Because, Stoney, I was waiting all day yesterday mm-hmm. for the Elliot Friedman tweet, the Pierre LeBrun tweet, the headline, the ESPN notification. Dylan Larkin has been traded. Steve Yzerman got it done. And then we were going to learn from there. There's a number of different pathways we could go.
0: Correct.
1: We were going to learn, did Steve's stubbornness work out and did he get NHL-ready players? Did he concede that this is going to be a rebuild of the rebuild and we're going to do Iser Plan 2.0? Okay, maybe now what do they do with DeBrincat? What do they do with Patrick Kane? What do they do with some of these other guys that are tradable? And instead, we're right where we were for the last 3 weeks waiting for Larkin to be traded.
0: Yeah, look, we have to try to be patient. Just because the draft was last night, the first round, doesn't mean that there's not going to be a trade, whether today or before training camp starts. But it's very difficult to be patient when, like you see what I mentioned with the Tkachuk, when you see a great player, or not great yet, but a productive player go to the Rangers, and Dory Epiev from Las Vegas, and we have Dylan Larkin sitting here, and what do we have to show for it right now?
1: And Las Vegas is a team that was on Dylan Larkin's list.
0: Yes.
1: We have heard Florida made the trade for Brady Tkachuk. That probably takes them out of the Dylan Larkin sweepstakes, but mm-hmm. reports are that Dallas is interested, that Minnesota is heavily interested. We know how big a fan Billy Guerin is, the GM of the Wild, of Dylan Larkin. There are a number of teams that are interested, and we have heard from the reporting that Steve Yzerman is being difficult to deal with. And my question to the listeners as well is, are you afraid that his stubbornness is going to blow this deal up?
0: Yeah.
1: That he's going to bring back Dylan Larkin in training camp.
0: Which
1: we thought that was
0: no sense.
1: Absolutely preposterous when we talked about this a few weeks ago. There's no chance you trot him back out there in a Red Wings uniform. There's no chance you keep him on this team.
0: Stevie's stubborn, but I still think they'll make a trade before training camp, whenever the hell that is, around when free agency starts maybe, and they'll get a pretty decent return.
1: Well, did you notice that they're not going to Traverse City this year?
0: Yeah,

0: It's like the that's a tradition that they have.
1: I know. Well,
0: nixed.
1: When you have a practice rink here,
0: I get it. I just thought that was interesting. Paul, you're a big hockey guy. What are your thoughts of Dylan Larkin's a Red Wing this morning?
2: Well, I have a bit of exclusive audio of Steve Yzerman from his office.
0: Steve, wake up. Steve, we have to trade Dylan.
1: I'm willing to be a little more patient. Let me tell you something. If Dylan Larkin is not traded by the time training camp starts, Yzerman should be fired, if that's the case.
0: People would say that now. Yzerman should be fired now.
1: I understand that, and I would not object to it. I mean, the fact that you mentioned Minnesota, that Bill Guerin loves him. Oh, Bill Guerin, you mean the general manager of the year, Bill Guerin?
0: Yeah.
1: Yeah. As our friend Will Birchfield has tweeted out yesterday, and I don't know if this is considered dated or not, Dylan Larkin is one of seven NHLers with 30 goals each of the last five seasons. The other ones are McKinnon, Draisaitl, Nylander, Kyle Connor, Ovechkin, and Jake Guentzel. And one of three centers. Under contract for five more seasons at under $9 million, in this market, Yzerman has to get a haul.
0: There is, and we still are having trouble trading this guy.
1: Yeah.
0: Unbelievable. 248-539-9797. Your reactions to Dylan Larkin being a Red Wing this morning. Where does Steve Yzerman go from here? What happens if Larkin is still here in training camp?
1: And it's interesting because the newest Red Wing by draft has something about Dylan Larkin in his past. We'll hear from him too.
0: Yes, that's coming up next right here on 97.1.
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3: It's Saturday morning. This is 97.1, and Dylan Larkin is still a Red Wing. Steve has all the options on the table when it comes to trading Larkin. Now he knows which teams chose which players in the first round. He can negotiate with them, and the players already on their rosters. That's an unnamed texter. Stoney, I thought about this racking my brain last night as to how in the world Steve Yzerman could go through the first round without trading Dylan Larkin. Like, is it maybe, as to this texter's point, now he knows which team has the best prospects and you can trade for that prospect?
4: I don't see a team making the whole, you know, dog and pony show, drafting a guy,
3: right,
4: meeting with that city's media and all that stuff, and then trading him a day later.
3: So the other one that came to my mind is this kind of maybe a poor effort at forcing teams to trade NHL players instead of prospects? Because a team could just, we'll give you our first round pick and we'll give you the first rounder next year and 2 seconds after that, you know, Brady Tkachuk deal or something. Right. Now that the draft is over, you can't trade your first round pick in 2026.
5: Correct.
3: Steve could go, I can't take your first round pick this year. I don't want your one next year. That's too far. I need a guy you got ready now.
4: Well,
3: we're going?
4: Possibly, but you know what? I don't blame him for that. I don't want just prospects. Get me somebody who's actually played and played well in the National Hockey League.
3: If Yzerman had replaced Monty Hall as host of Let's Make a Deal, nobody would have won anything. John and Lake Orion.
4: Yes.
3: Nobody gets any money. Guys, Yzerman isn't sleeping. He's stubborn. He's not going to let any player still under contract tell him what to do or where to be traded to. That's the issue, though.
4: Yeah.
3: This is the era of player empowerment. This is a renaissance in the National Hockey League. And whether you want to let the player tell you where he's going to go or not, you're screwing your team over. And if you ruin this deal.
4: And you know what? You're partly to blame. You signed him.
3: Yes.
4: You gave him the no trade clause, right?
3: And you didn't give him players around him. You didn't help him. You didn't build a roster that was capable of making the playoffs, let alone competing for a Stanley Cup.
4: Look, maybe the other part of it is maybe that Larkin, even to other teams, is not as great as people think he is.
3: Well, that's been the talk of the town, is that, you know, Larkin is our top line center.
4: Right.
3: He's probably not a top line center on a lot of other NHL teams,
4: no,
3: especially those competing for the Stanley Cup.
4: Exactly. But it makes teams who need a really good second line center, who plays a lot of time, can play, you know, power play and penalty kill, and does pretty well on faceoffs, you know, like Minnesota or any of those other teams, Vegas. He is obviously somebody that teams want. Question is, what are you going to get for him?
3: 248-539-9797. Let's go to the phones. We've got Patrick in Royal Oak on 97.1. Good morning, Patrick.
6: Good morning. How are you guys doing? Great show. Real quick, I think there's an issue with Stevie Yzerman being so stubborn and why people don't want to come here to Detroit.
4: Well,
6: I just think it's been 8 years, and if somebody wants out, they want out. On the other hand, you're not going to get the true value for Stevie Yzerman, like he said, face-offs, power killing, penalty killing, and double shifting. I think enough's enough. And I think the only reason Stevie's still there is because Mrs. Illich loves him. And I think his buddy-buddy problem with Draper and Cleary and Malby, and also Mr. Eisman's brother, people don't know, but Chris is a scout for the Red Wings, too.
4: Yep.
6: And why did Mark Howe leave? I just wondering if there was a little friction there.
4: No, Mark Howe left because his wife had a medical problem.
6: Yeah, I know his family quite well. I played with Mark Howe as a junior.
4: Oh, okay.
6: I was 19, he was 14. Do you know Mark Howe was the youngest player ever to play an Olympic hockey team?
4: He was great. He played on the, the 72 team, right?
6: 72 team, yes. Yeah. And he didn't have a driver's license. Let's get back to our Red Wings.
4: Yeah.
6: Let's get back to I appreciate everything. 28, 5-on-5 the last 8 years. All right? They're too small.
4: Oh, of course. Absolutely.
6: Yes.
4: Absolutely. They're easy to play against, and they've been that way since Jeff Blashill was the coach.
3: Yeah, you know, and Patrick, you can say what you want about Dylan Larkin, and thanks for the phone call, or Steve Yzerman. Dylan Larkin really struggled in 5-on-5.
4: Yeah.
3: Especially the last couple of years. And I don't know if that's making him more difficult to trade, but you just read the stats. This is not a tough guy to trade.
4: No.
3: Teams should want Dylan Larkin. Why is he still on this team? Let's go to Mark in Wyandotte. You're on 97.1. Hey, Mark.
5: Hey. I think Yzerman's really being too stubborn about this. I mean, we got all these prospects in Grand Rapids, and there are two or three teams looking for goalies. You know, why not throw a package with a goalie prospect in it and put Larkin with it and get somebody better than Larkin back?
4: Well, they already traded their goalie prospect.
3: They did trade
4: a first-round pick.
3: The only issue, to your point, Mark, is Larkin wasn't included in the deal. And
4: right.
3: We haven't heard any reporting, and that's a good point. You know, we haven't heard any reporting that other players have been involved in these deals, but if you're trading Larkin and you're not going to get an NHL player for him, you're probably resetting the rebuild, which means then you almost have to trade Alex DeBrincat. Does he get included in the Dylan Larkin deal?
5: I really don't want to see DeBrincat go, but, you know, I would like, I mean, these prospects that he's never bringing up, you know, I mean, throw something in it with make a package deal of it, you know, to get an NHL player back that's worth our time.
3: Yeah, Mark. Mark, you're absolutely right. Appreciate the phone call. 248-539-9797 on the text. Yzerman has entered the Millen tier. Sounds crazy, but think about it. No playoffs, no progress, no pressure on him.
4: Right.
3: And best players want out. I consider him the second worst GM in Detroit history, and he's fast approaching the top. That's from an unnamed texter. Now, Steve Yzerman did make a move yesterday.
4: Mm-hmm.
3: Traded Sebastian Kosa to draft J.P. Hurlbert.
4: Yes.
3: As we mentioned, a big Red Wings fan.
4: Yeah. They talked to Hurlbert on the NHL Network and after he was selected. Listen to this.
7: For me, I think mine's Dylan Larkin. Played at Michigan where I'm going. Just someone who I've always looked up to. And then Pavel Datsyuk. I just think his hands were amazing. The way he attacked the game is deception. It's just so fun to watch. So those two guys I really look up to and excited to kind of be the next one to follow them.
3: Hey, we made a move. We made a trade.
4: Yeah.
3: We got a young prospect. Yes.
4: His favorite player is Dylan Larkin.
3: His favorite player is the guy who doesn't want to be our captain anymore. His favorite player is this guy who's in a deal with Steve Yzerman, who's doing this, Pierre LeBrun.
8: Dylan Larkin's not going anywhere until the Detroit Red Wings get what they're asking for him. And I know people might roll their eyes and say, yeah. We're talking about Steve Yzerman here. And I'm telling you that I'm talking to other teams, and what they're telling me is that Detroit has told teams, if we don't get a price met on Dylan Larkin, we're ready to tell him to come back to training camp in September. Any other team, I'd say, okay, that's posturing. I don't know. I think I believe when other teams are telling me that about Steve Yzerman. So it'd be interesting. Now, again, Larkin could move any day now. You never know. But I'm just saying, I don't know how wise it is for the Rangers to sit and wait on a Larkin deal, because I'm not sure how quickly that Larkin deal is coming.
3: So that's from Pierre LeBrun on TSN. The conversation started about the Rangers setting the center market for Vincent Trocheck.
4: Right.
3: But
4: they make the trade and they get the guy from Vegas.
3: Right.
4: You know, and they extended him for 7 years I think 49.

0: $9 million, something like that? Maybe?
1: Yeah, that cut was from TSN's new techno segment.
2: Right. But just to go back, this is unbelievable reading this. I know people might roll their eyes, but we're talking about Steve Yzerman here. LeBron goes on to say, any other team, I'd say that's posturing, but I believe it when teams tell me that about Yzerman. Again, Larkin can move any day now, but I'm not sure how quickly that deal is coming.
0: Now, look, I'm going to play devil's advocate here. I don't want Larkin traded for, you know, a bag of bucks.
2: Three-second round draft picks. Yeah. Like Isaiah
0: okay,
2: Stewart.
0: So he's got to get. So the other teams are saying, look, Yzerman's in a pickle. He's got. We can screw him right now. And Yzerman's saying, no, you can't. You can't screw me right now.
2: What if they're a bag of commemorative pucks?
0: Yeah.
2: What if they're from the 2002 Stanley Cup season? Would that be?
0: No. Yeah, exactly. Exactly. Yeah. But so he can't trade him just to trade him. He's got to get some sort of value. Now, the question is, and we've heard this from Scott Harris too, is you can't be that stubborn where you are going to screw yourself because you're going to end up with nothing. And having him in training camp, I don't care what the Kumbaya song would be or whatever. No, it can't happen.
2: It cannot happen.
0: And if I'm Larkin, I would just say, I'm sorry, I'm just not showing up.
2: In my opinion, that would be professional suicide of Steve Yzerman.
0: Absolutely.
2: To bring Dylan Larkin back in training camp. Is there a fan in the building who would not boo their brains out when the team takes the ice and when they leave the ice and anytime they see Dylan Larkin see Steve Yzerman?
0: Okay. There are people who wouldn't boo Dylan Larkin. There are people, if opening night, if Dylan Larkin's a Red Wing, I'd say there'd be, I don't know, percentages 30, would cheer him because their disdain for Steve Yzerman is so great. That's why.
2: I can't believe we're even having this conversation, though.
0: I know.
2: We're talking about Dylan Larkin on opening night.
0: I know.
2: The guy doesn't want to be here.
0: It's not going to happen. He's going to get traded.
2: You brought up the question about Scott Harris. Who needs to make the next big deal, Harris or Steve? That's a text we just got. You know, who's actually got the sooner deadline is Scott Harris.
0: Oh, yeah.
2: If we're talking training camp as the new deadline, we thought it was the first round of the NHL draft. That didn't happen last night. The MLB trade deadline is before training camp in the NHL.
0: Yes, exactly.
2: Scott Harris might trade Tarek Skubal before Dylan Larkin gets traded.
0: True.
2: That's preposterous to me.
0: The
2: guy asked for a trade 3 weeks ago.
0: I know.
2: And he's still on this team after round one. 248-539-9797. Where do the Red Wings go from here? And where does Alex DeBrincat fit into this conversation? Because are we closer or are we further from the rebuild of the rebuild? They're not going to get a first-round prospect in this year's draft. So now maybe do they get NHL-ready players? 248-539-9797. Your phone calls, your feedback next right here on 97.1.
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7: Back to the conversation. So you're in the know for everything happening in sports. This is 1360 The Ticket.
8: Yeah. Fedor Yefimov is a first-round pick that was originally owned by the Dallas Stars last night. A 2026 third-round pick today, which is the 92nd pick. And a 2028 top 10 protected first. That was for Yefimov.
9: Dylan Larkin's got to be near double that?
8: No, I wouldn't say near double because...
9: More than that, at least.
8: Pretty similar, but maybe a little more because Dorofiev is younger.
9: That's
8: true.
9: He
8: got a seven-year extension, too.
9: That's true, yeah.
8: So, but
9: 248-539-9797 to chime in on the Red Wings situation, the Dylan Larkin situation. I used to think being a weatherman was the most secure job because you could be wrong 50% of the time. I now see the most secure job is actually being the Red Wings general manager because you can be wrong 99% of the time. That's from Daniel in Berkeley. I don't know that Eisenman's had a 99% clip, but
8: no.
9: Daniel makes a point. You can be wrong a lot if your name's Steve Eisenman. Let's go to the phones. We've got Peter in Waterford waiting. Peter, you're on 97.1. How's it going?
10: Good, bud. Hey, I'm in the camp that they're not going to trade him. And I got a scenario where everybody wins. Eiserman's come to Jesus moment with when he was going to be traded to Ottawa. And he didn't go, and he became Eiserman. So if he goes out and gets Robertson in free agency, he can walk back up to Larkin and say, I got you your Robin. I got you what you wanted. You can go back in the locker room and tell everybody you kicked my ass. Now, here's the thing. Robertson and Larkin. Robertson is a plus 100 on 5-on-5 in his career. Larkin is plus 3.
9: Wow.
10: Okay.
8: Let me ask you a question. Let me ask you one question, though. This is what I've heard, and I don't know if it's true. Don't hold me to it, Peter. Robertson, even though he grew up here, has no desire to come here.
10: Money talks. And Robinson wants a lot of money.
8: Oh, I know. Listen, like $14 million a year. Dallas can't do
10: it. Guess what? Larkin is pretty cheap the way the salary cap is going up and what he signed for. So as Larkin's contract ages, he becomes cheaper and cheaper.
8: Yeah.
10: And they can cut corners on some dollars.
8: Robertson's also restricted. Don't forget. He's not unrestricted. So, but if he did get an offer sheet or whatever, Dallas... I don't think the cap move, they can't match whoever.
10: No, they said they can't. They said they can't match at $15 million.
8: Right.
10: So I just think this is a chance for everybody to win.

0: And Heisman's message comes loud and clear about a lot of jerseys, because they were a lot of jerseys. It was unbelievable.
1: Well, that was a Todd McClellan quote.
2: Yeah.
0: Well, it was.
1: But your point is correct.
2: Yeah, yes. But who acquired those jerseys, most of them?
1: Yes.
0: I know. But at some point, the players got to become accountable.
2: Oh, yeah. I agree with that. And I'm not one of these people who think that Dylan Larkin's a great player. He's a very good player.
0: In the NHL, they give the captaincy to people who are 21, 22 years old. And they're going to talk to 35-year-old men who've been in the league for 14 years. It ain't an easy role.
2: Oh, I know.
0: But Larkin's older now. And I think if Yzerman and Larkin sat down over a beer and said, dude, I went through the same thing you're going through. This is your chance. You can create your own pathway, dude.
1: You know, Peter, we talked about that a couple of weeks ago, having this conversation, and the fact that Steve Yzerman's playing career and captaincy, I think, has greatly factored into how he views and how he judges Dylan Larkin. And I think it's to the disadvantage of Larkin, the way Yzerman's career went. And now Yzerman probably feels a little scorned by this request.
0: Yeah, I agree. But the thing is, their careers kind of parallel in terms of leadership. Yzerman's leadership was questioned until they started winning.
2: Yeah, you're right, Bowman. You know, you're right. The floated the Ottawa thing out there for the great Stan neck catch. I mean, can you imagine if they would have made that
0: trade? One more thing.
2: Yeah.
0: One more thing. If Larkin goes, what's his legacy?
2: His legacy? Yeah, he doesn't have a legacy.
0: I know. That's my point.
2: Yeah, but I don't think he wants his legacy right now in the hockey world is he played really well for the gold medal United States Olympic team.
1: And if he wins a cup, he doesn't care what his legacy in Detroit is.
2: No.
1: If he goes to a team that's going to compete for a Stanley Cup and he wins one, Mitch Marner, say Vegas won it this year. If he does the Mitch Marner thing and they go and win a cup, that'll be his legacy. Yeah. He's a Stanley Cup champion. What does he care what the Red Wings fans think of him?
3: It's showing you that he wants to build a legacy because he knows he doesn't have one yet.
2: Right. And look, he's not stupid, whether you want to blame him or not. You know, the talent level on this team is not a lot. It's not. To quote Ken Holland, you have to have stars.
1: 248-539-9797.
2: They don't have any stars. Sider's their best player.
1: It's funny you say that, Stoney. The most recent text we got, can someone get Ken Holland on the phone and see if he'd be willing to return?
2: He looked pretty comfortable in the L.A. war room yesterday.
1: Yzerman for Holland, straight up. we'll include Larkin in the deal. How about that? A two for one. Yzerman didn't want out. Larkin does. That's a counterpoint to Peter's phone call there, which I think is true. Dylan Larkin doesn't have the same fear of being traded that Yzerman went through. He wants to be traded.
2: Right.
1: He's asked for this.
2: And Ottawa was, I believe, you know, where Yzerman grew up.
1: Yeah.
2: So he didn't even want to. He wasn't demanding to be traded to his hometown. Larkin's demanding to leave his hometown.
3: Also, it just looks ridiculous if you force a guy who's checked out on an organization to show up for training camp and still be a part of it.
2: There's no way he can even be in the building.
1: And that's what's absurd about, we're not even 24 hours removed from the start of the NHL draft.
3: And even if you make him show up, then you bring in the question of what are they doing with the C then?
2: Right.
3: Are they going to take it off of him? Are they going to make a big ceremony? Like, he's back, but we're taking the C from him because he doesn't actually want to be here anymore? That's just, why are you making this weird on the organization?
2: No, he'll do what John Tavares did. He'll voluntarily take off the C.
1: Then who do they give it to? Do they give it to nobody?
3: Yeah,
1: do they give it to
3: Sider? The Toronto situation, they were giving it to their best player.
2: Austin Matthews, right, yeah, exactly.
3: Whereas with the Red Wings, he'd be giving it, I guess, to Sider, who is the best player.
2: Yeah.
1: But is Sider ready to be the captain?
3: I mean, Larkin really wasn't when they gave it to him, but...
1: Right.
2: Well, Yzerman made him wait over a year because Yzerman wanted to, you know, and rightfully so.
1: And to Paul's point, you could argue it was too early. Because we say what you want about Steve Yzerman. The blame goes around to everybody.
2: Oh, yeah.
1: And some of it goes to Dylan Larkin. We had this conversation a couple weeks ago. He was not the best captain.

0: captain that we've seen of the Red Wings.
1: No.
0: And now he's the entitled guy asking for a trade and putting the franchise and the organization in an unbelievably difficult spot.
1: Look, I've said that I think this can work out great for both sides. But it's getting to the point where Stevie's got to get off his ass and do something to make it that way.
0: Well, we've passed one deadline already, and he's still on the team. It seems like we've set the next deadline as training camp, which is mid-September. Is that accurate? Is there some other sort of deadline coming up that we can expect move?
1: Free agency starts July 1st, but you know, free agency usually, there's not that many great players out there free agent this year.
0: Is that where, maybe to caller Peter's point, they go for Robertson?
1: Well, he's restricted, so they can't just pull him.
0: Right, but when can they drop an offer sheet? Does that start July 1?
1: I believe so.
0: So maybe that's our new deadline, which is only a couple days away. 248-539-9797. We'll get to more on the Red Wings and Dylan Larkin. More of your calls, more of your texts coming up next. That's Mike Stone. I'm Brendan Shabath. Paul Sierra running the show right here on 97.1.
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9: 248-539-9797 is the phone number to call and text in to the show on the Dylan Larkin and the Detroit Red Wings situation. I'm Brendan Shabath. Got Stoney here. Paul Sarah is running the show. Dylan Larkin is still a Red Wing today, Stoney.
10: Well, part of the problem here is Dylan Larkin. And I say that because

0: some member of the Team USA team.
1: Mm-hmm. Correct. Okay, so Minnesota really doesn't have that many assets left after they got Quinn Hughes, right?
2: Nope, so now we're down to two.
1: Okay. Florida just traded for Brady Tkachuk.
2: Yep, now we're down to one.
1: You're down to Vegas, who got assets back, but they traded, you know, Dryapyov to the Rangers.
2: That leaves zero.
1: Okay, so what can Yzerman get from those teams? Nothing.
2: Nothing.
1: So it's up to Dylan Larkin. You want to be traded, you better, he might have already, we don't know, open up your list a little bit so Yzerman can negotiate with other teams.
2: I think there have been light reports, and I don't have them on hand, that either Yzerman went to Larkin's agent and requested the list be expanded,
1: right,
2: or maybe it did get expanded, but I'm not sure the validity of those reports. But I think that's where Steve Yzerman is and why we get the reports that, hey, you're going to show up to training camp if we can't trade you. That Yzerman is prepared to say that if Larkin is not willing to play ball a little bit.
1: Right.
2: You have to. If you want to get out of here, you're not just going to go to the best team in the league that doesn't have a chance to give us anything. This right. has to work for both parties.
1: Look, and it's a, you know, major, you know, need now for for Las Vegas, because they traded, you know, a really good goal scorer to the Rangers. What else do they have that the Red Wings would want?
2: Yeah, and on the Minnesota front, it sounds like they've been pushing hard for Larkin. We already talked about Billy Guerin and how much he loves Dylan. He was the GM of Team USA, of course, and the boys club that they have with the Tkachuks and the Hughes and everybody. If Minnesota wants Larkin, they almost have to convince a third team to come in. But that third team is not just going to be some facilitator. They're not just going to be the piston in the engine to get the deal done for the Wings and the Wild and not get anything out of it. They've got to get something in return, too.
1: Just trade Michigan player for Michigan player. Trade Larkin to Columbus or Werenski because he wants to get out of there.
2: He wants out, right, too. I don't know that he wants to come here, though.
1: I know. I'm sure.
2: Werenski's another USA Boys Club guy.
1: Oh, I know.
2: You know?
1: Yeah, and he's from here. And he won the Norris Trophy. So, look, I'm only kidding. I can't imagine that would ever happen. I don't imagine he would even want to come home.
2: That also doesn't help the Red Wings center position.
1: No, not at all.
2: Does Alex DeBrincat factor into a potential three-team deal? I like your point about Vegas, and I wouldn't be surprised if maybe we get a couple more reports on that. There was actually one yesterday from Chris Johnston. The Golden Knights, one of his favorite destinations, talking about Larkin, could be lurking in the weeds here. Chris Johnston from The Athletic. Not sure what that means. It's a little vague, but all the reporting, all the words have been Minnesota, Minnesota, Minnesota. Does lurking in the weeds mean Vegas is quietly preparing something in talks with Yzerman?
1: Was that before the draft when they got the Rangers pick too?
2: So the tweet was 16 hours ago. That was at 5 o'clock yesterday.
1: Yeah, so that was before the draft.
2: Yeah.
0: So I found something where they said Larkin did expand his list because Yzerman went to his agent.
1: Okay.
2: Right.
0: So Dallas, Tampa, Carolina. Very nice of him to expand to other cup contenders.
2: Right.
1: Well, exactly. Right. That's what he wants to be with. I get it. I understand it. I mean, maybe it could be a three-team deal because isn't there rumors that Hellebuck might end up in Carolina of all places?
2: Yeah. Well, that's where I think Alex DeBrincat comes into the situation, because if you're going to have to appease a third team, here's a 40-goal scorer that we can give you who we can't keep if we're starting this rebuild.
1: So you're going to trade DeBrincat and Larkin?
2: Why not? You have to.
1: I understand that, but I don't know what you
2: mean. Not necessarily to the same team.
1: Okay.
2: That's why I'm saying a third. If Dallas comes in and they say, well, we'll help you guys out here. Sure. Minnesota, Detroit, we'll help you out.
1: Right.
2: Get this deal done. Because Minnesota doesn't have jack squat to give Detroit as far as assets-wise. They gave them all up for Hughes. Dallas comes into the deal. They're going to help get some assets. But we got to get something back out of here. What can you offer us? Well, maybe. Again, Minnesota has nothing. The Red Wings, goalie prospects, and a 40-goal scorer.
0: Maybe the Red Wings could put together some sort of package to get Hellebuck and Connor to the Red Wings and get Larkin and whatever else we need to go to Winnipeg, and then Winnipeg could deal with Minnesota.
1: Yes.
2: Oh, there you go.
1: Larkin would not in a... Yeah. I'll agree to go to Winnipeg.
2: Yeah.
1: There is no shot of that happening.
2: We've got Rick.

0: on a cell who's been waiting patiently. Rick, you're on 97.1. Thanks for waiting.
1: Gentlemen, I hope you guys have a great weekend, and we're going to be real right now.
2: You
1: Here's
2: too.
1: The deal. Okay?
2: Mm-hmm.
1: Miss Stevie, number 19. I said his name. I only say 19. It's time to quit taking advantage of Mrs. Ilitch's loyalty. Tyler Myers, the defenseman in Dallas, didn't want to come to Detroit from Vancouver. 19's created a toxic situation here. Everybody knows it. I know what Tampa said about 19 when he left as GM. We got better. We got tougher. And that's when we started winning rings, when he left. Okay? I know what his former players say about 19 now. Are you there?
2: Yeah, we're listening.
1: Okay. Okay. This is a quote from his former line mates, okay? Sometimes we think 19 forgot he had 24 and 26 on the ice opening up space for him. It's what he's done to the environment in Detroit, the greatest area ever, man, for hockey. Patrick Kane moved here to play here. Many guys did. I could cite them all, okay? Guys, that's not that way anymore. You get $20 tickets, eight rows up at center ice. What's it going to be this year?
2: I there's nothing you said that I really disagree with, although he did draft some really good players for Tampa. And, yes, they did win after he left. I don't think that definitely they still would have won. But whatever.
1: We got tougher. We started winning rings when he left.
2: Okay, I know.
1: Tony, if you could buy a horse for Stevie and he could take his other ones with him to Lexington, get him out of here. Mrs. Ilitch, it's time. Seriously.
2: I don't disagree with that. But I'm not going to disparage his Tampa record. You know, he did get Hedman and Stamkos were there when he got there. But he did draft, I believe, Vasilevsky, Kucherov, and Braden Point. Okay, so...
1: When you force the captain, to speak up and say the temperament of the locker room, which I'm not a Dylan Slappy, I don't have his bobblehead, okay? Here's the deal. He forced Dylan's hand. Dylan played great in Four Nations Cup, by the way,
2: yes,
1: not just
2: did.
1: The Olympics,
2: you know.
1: Okay? So his Billy Guerin speaking to this, guys, 19, Mrs. Ilitch, please, Chris, come on, man. You don't even understand what you're doing to people at every rink here. Within this thing, what we had was unbelievable. The Wings deserve better.
2: I don't disagree with you. Thanks for the call. Appreciate it.
0: Yeah, thanks, Rick. 248-539-9797. Stevie should be trying to trade for the defenseman from Columbus, and maybe Larkin would want to stay. So not a Werenski for Larkin deal, but a Werenski to keep Larkin deal.
2: What do they have to get a trade Seider for Werenski?
0: Listen, he had the chance to get a Team USA fraternity member. He had the Quinn Hughes deal done.
2: Right.
0: It was over and done. And he didn't do it because he didn't know he was going to re-sign and he wasn't ready to give up Edvinson.
2: Yeah. He hasn't. Look, Stevie's biggest fault is he hasn't gone to where this new NHL is. He's stuck in the old NHL, which doesn't exist anymore.
0: And we see that a lot with players turned coaches or executives, and some of them struggle. We saw it here in Detroit. Now, Joe Dumars accounts for three of the Pistons' three championships when you look at it. But
2: yes. He
0: had a sour ending as well. And we talked about the era of player empowerment. It's kind of the renaissance we're going through in the NHL. Werenski wants out. Tkachuk wanted out. He's gone. Hughes controlled a lot of that deal that got him to Minnesota. Larkin's next, and Steve didn't go through that as a captain, and he's not ready to appease it as a general manager.
2: Well, Stevie will speak today after the draft is over. That'll
0: he's
2: got to
0: get asked about it.
2: Oh, of course.
0: You can't hide from it. You can't run at this point.
2: No.
0: 248-539-9797. Coming up, the Pistons, plenty in the rumors and the headlines yesterday. They also made a trade to get someone from Oklahoma City, a player I think we both like. We'll get your thoughts on it next, right here on 97.1.
3: No, no! USA is up 2-0! That is the most dangerous lead in soccer.
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10: Hour number two here on a Saturday. I'm Brendan Shabath. That's Mike Stone.
11: Hey, before we get to the Pistons, you mentioned something during the little break there.
10: Yeah.
11: You didn't realize?
10: No, I did not see this yesterday. I saw something else in Major League Baseball that happened yesterday that we'll talk about when we talk Tigers coming up at 12.
11: Okay.
10: But I was not referring to a 22-1 win for the White Sox. Yeah. Over the Royals. Something came up on the timeline yesterday on social media. There's only, as of a couple hours ago, before this White Sox win, there was only one team in the AL Central with a positive run differential. And I think this really actually speaks to how bad this division is and how bad the AL is this year. Not necessarily the success of the Tigers, but it was the Tigers.
11: Oh, wow.
10: The only positive run differential team in the AL Central. That's not the case anymore because the White Sox, after winning yesterday, are now plus 18 on the season.
11: Oh, okay.
10: So they were minus three, and then they beat the Royals by 21 runs.
11: What's the Royals run differential after losing 22-1?
10: Let me see if I can find that here real quick. Cody or Evan Woodbury had the tweet, the Royals are minus, you want to guess?
11: 37, I don't know.
10: 70.
11: Oh, yeah. And you know what's so funny? That was the team before the season started that I thought the Tigers were going to have to worry about.

0: at the most, and obviously Cleveland as well, because Cleveland's always Cleveland. Nobody would have figured the White Sox. You know what else happened yesterday that's something you would have never guessed 5 years ago, 4 years ago, maybe even 3 years ago?
1: Is it baseball?
0: No.
1: Okay, I don't know.
0: If I would have told somebody 5 years ago that the number one pick in the National Hockey League draft would have been from Penn State, you would have thought I was on drugs.
1: Yes, absolutely.
0: Penn State?
1: Gavin McKenna to the Toronto Maple Leafs.
0: Yeah. Penn State.
1: He was almost a Spartan.
0: Yes, he was.
1: And they had a lot of guys picked yesterday.
0: Yeah, they had four.
1: Four first rounders.
0: Four guys that are coming in.
1: Yes, that are going to be at Michigan State. He was not already there. McKenna did play, I think, 1 year at Penn State.
0: Yes.
1: Yes, yeah. And he's. I saw something as well, not only Penn State, but speaking to guys from college getting drafted. He's only the fifth since 1986 to be a college player drafted number one
0: and
1: overall.
0: One of them was a former Red Wing and former Spartan, Joe Murphy.
1: Joe Murphy, 1986. But there's been three in the last, that's 5 years. Owen Power in 21 to Buffalo. Macklin Celebrini, of course, to San Jose. And then now Gavin McKenna. We are going to talk Pistons, though.
0: Yes, indeed.
1: Sony, there is plenty to talk about with them. We've got the Jalen Duren situation. We've got the Isaiah Joe trade. We have what we believe is still, according to reports, a big game target. Pistons going big game hunting that the Pistons are looking for. Let's start with Jalen Duren, because I think that's the most interesting situation, believe it or not, that the Pistons are in right now. The reports say, that we heard yesterday morning, it was kind of a surprise to me. The Pistons and Duren are not close in their restricted free agency talks.
0: Well, that's not surprising to me at all, because last year in the offseason, I was told Pistons wanted to extend him last year.
1: Yes.
0: And they offered something around $30 million, which, you know, seemed pretty steep, or that's whatever.
1: It would have been a great deal now.
0: Yeah, because he had a great regular season. And they believe that that's not going to be enough money. Well, they were right to a certain extent, because he had a great regular season, third team All-NBA, made an All-Star game. But the playoffs were so bad that I think the Pistons, yes, they want him back, but they don't want to bring him back at the max.
1: Correct.
0: Which they shouldn't. Now, and I'm glad Trajan Langdon's playing hardball here.
1: And the max is 5 years, $287 million. That's $53 million a year. There is zero chance he gets that.
0: Right.
1: But the reports are that
0: I wouldn't pay him $40 million. I wouldn't pay him $38 million.
1: Those are the reports, though, Stoney, that he's asking for well north of $40 million. And I think you are right. And Trajan Langdon probably feels the same way. I think the understanding is 40 and below would be acceptable, but not above 40. He can get 4 years at $177 million from another team in restricted free agency. That's the most they can offer Duren. That's 44 per year. Would you take 44 to make him happy and get this deal done? Maybe 45?
0: The Pistons giving him $45 million a
1: year? Because here's the thing.
0: No!
1: Because here's the thing. What we learned yesterday is that Jalen Duren and his agency is willing to explore sign and trade options.
0: That's okay.
1: This is a guy who right now does not agree with the value that the Pistons give him.
0: Well, let's see if somebody else will give him
1: that
0: value.
1: If he's ready to leave, he's at the point where he maybe doesn't want to be here.
2: He's allowed to ask for whatever he wants, right. But to Sony's point, Langdon has to be responsible for his team and be like, well, it's nice that you want that.
0: Yeah.
2: But we're not giving you that.
0: No.
1: Correct.
0: His playoff performance dictated him not receiving that offer from the Pistons.
1: I think Jalen Duren is in for a wake-up call today.
0: Yeah.
1: 248-539-9797 if you want to share your thoughts on the Jalen Duren situation. What do the Pistons do here? How much do they pay him, and how do they get him to agree to it? Because he's going to go out and look for a sign and trade. And I think that's the wake-up call he's going to get. Because he's going to realize nobody's going to offer him the max.
0: Right.
1: Nobody's going to offer him, I think, what he wants. And then he has to come back to the Pistons and pretty much accept a lower salary than he wants.
0: Correct. And you know what? Or go play for become an unrestricted next year or whatever.
2: Unfortunately for him, he picked a very bad time to have an epically bad playoff run.
0: Correct.

0: If he is remotely average in the playoffs compared to his regular season, I think he's near the max.
1: Yeah.
0: I think he's probably near 50.
1: Probably.
0: I think you'd have to. They probably win the Cavs series.
2: I don't know if they fully max him out, but they probably give him what is 40 million.
0: I agree. I mean, the all NBA nod, third team late in the year was all of a sudden like, okay, that now the max price went up a little bit. Mm-hmm. It could be a little bit more. It got up to 53 per year, but I think it would have been closer to 50. He probably cost himself in the area of from $10 to $15 million.
1: He did.
0: In the playoffs.
1: There's no doubt about it. He did.
0: Which is rightfully so. This is a league built on how you perform in the postseason.
1: Right. Jalen Duren's, it sounds like I'm talking about Dylan Larkin. He's a very good player.
0: Yes.
1: A very good regular season player we've seen so far. He's not great. I mean, and the NBA, there's not that many teams that are sitting there saying, God, we need a pick and roll guy who can we throw alley-oops to.
0: Right.
1: And he's not a great defender either.
0: No, he's a decent rim protector at best.
1: Exactly.
0: But,
1: I mean, they traded their best rim protector.
0: Correct. And they got a good one in the draft. Ugana Onyenso. I mean, averaged 3 blocks a game at Virginia. He's a second-round pick. Right. I don't expect much. No. But he's a guy you can throw in there for 8 minutes.
1: Is he better than Tolu Smith?
0: Tolu, maybe.
1: I don't know.
0: Tolu's probably got more offensive game. Yeah. I don't have a lot of film and a lot of knowledge on Ugana Onyenso, unfortunately. That will come when he's in a Pistons uniform. Mm-hmm. But my question and my concern is that, you know, Jalen Duren, not only is he looking for a sign and trade, perhaps to leave, but if the Pistons find a way to keep him, which I think is going to be the case, he's going to be scorned by having a lower salary.
1: Well, you know what?
0: That's not going to go over well.
1: Do something about it. Go out and spend your offseason working on like an 8-foot or 10-foot jumper.
0: Yeah, but that doesn't solve his lower paycheck for the next 5 years.
1: Oh, poor Jalen. I mean, seriously. Go make more money then later. That's all.
0: That's my question. Do you want the
1: Pistons? He's young enough where he'll get another contract.
0: Because the Pistons can still win the Jalen Duren situation in a sign and trade. Very much so. Actually, him getting a sign and trade and finding a deal that someone will pay him, that he's willing to accept, probably works better for the Pistons in the immediate future. In the long run, if Duren becomes a great player and a Dwight Howard, like some people think he is, then maybe not. But if they sign and trade him, there's a lot they can do and some big names that they can add.
1: Look, I'm not the hugest Dwight Howard fan in the world, but that's almost an insult to Dwight Howard. Dwight Howard was a really good defensive player.
0: That's true.
1: You know?
0: A little bit bigger, a little bit more athletic than Duren. Can move a little bit faster.
1: Yeah.
0: Absolutely.
1: And was good on the slam dunk contest.
0: 248-539-9797. What do you want to see the Pistons do with Jalen Duren? Are you okay with them keeping a guy at a lower price that might scorn him in his attitude towards the franchise, towards the other players? Your calls, your texts next, right here on 97.1.
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7: If you want to chime in.
8: By the way, Jalen Duren is still a Detroit Piston and Dylan Larkin is still a Detroit Red Wing.
7: Yes. The first part is less surprising. Yeah. The second part is preposterous. So we talked about that, odyssey.com/rewind, if you want to go back to the 9 o'clock hour. Plenty of calls and texts. Let's go right to the phones. We've got Matt on a cell. You're on 97.1. How's it going, Matt?
9: Hey, what's up? Good morning. So, no, I do not want Duren to sign to the Pistons. He wants to do restrictive trade and sign. Go ahead. You know, you had a good season, yes, but in the postseason you turned into Simple Jack. If you don't know who that is, it's a character in Tropic Thunder. No, I don't want him on this team. And then it kind of, what you said, Shabab, kind of ties in with Larkin and the Red Wings. You know, if you sign Duren to less money, he's not going to be happy.
7: That's my concern, Matt.
8: Well, he didn't, to be fair, okay, he didn't get what he wanted last offseason when he wanted a massive extension and he had a terrific regular season. He was really good. But, and he's gotten better every year. So we have to factor that. And let's be fair, I don't have a problem with keeping him. I'm just not paying him what he wants.
9: No, I agree with you. But the point I'm trying to make, right, is, you know, Shabazz said if you sign Duren to the contract he doesn't want, he'll play here, but he's not going to be happy. It ties to the Red Wings, because if Yzerman doesn't get rid of Larkin, you keep him and you don't trade him like you want, he's not going to be happy playing for this team. Also, just a quick comment on the Red Wings. If we are going to do another rebuild, Yzerman has got to go. He does not get two rebuilds.
8: I agree.
9: He's got to go.
7: Matt,
9: Village needs to make a business move and get rid of this guy.
7: Matt, I think almost everybody in Detroit agrees with your last point there, and I obviously agree with what you said about Jalen Duren. There's a text here. You guys are worried that Jalen will only get $35 to $40 million a year and his feelings be hurt.
8: I'm not.
7: He was unplayable at times in the playoffs. Yeah, I think they're referring to me.
8: Yeah.
7: He was unplayable at times in the playoffs, and he is getting $40 million per year. What about the fans who all paid large ticket prices to watch him play like a bum? Do you feel bad for them, too? Yes. I had friends and family members. I was at some of those games. Yes, I feel bad for those people.
8: I think bum is a little harsh, but he certainly did not play good.
7: Jalen Duren playoffs can be qualified as bum. I will say that was bum-level performance in the playoffs. He couldn't dribble the ball. Another text says, Cade is making $53 million. You can't give him anywhere near what Cade is making.
8: Well, look, if Duren had a really good playoff, then you probably are changing your mind and say you could, because the money is only going to go up and up and up year by year by year. So you can't get fixated on the exact amount. It's just the percentage of your cap and the tax and all the apron crap.

0: you have to be able to get other players, leave enough money for that. And look, Jalen Duren's very good. He made third team All-NBA. He gets better every year. But in today's NBA, his best qualities are basically not what you need in this league anymore.
1: Correct. And if you pay Duren, you also have to pay Ašar. Cade is already getting paid. To your point, Stoney, about you need the room to pay for other players and bring in free agents and be able to make trades. You can't just give Duren $45 million
0: right,
1: if that's what he wants. But I don't think you can bring back a player who doesn't want to be here or is going to be upset that he's not making as much as the next guy that he's playing with. That's right. Not going to go over well in the locker room. Another text says, send Duren into the stratosphere. We need elite scoring. You can get by with cheap big men and Thompson. That's from Don in Phoenix.
0: Look, I think you don't want to minimize what Jalen Duren did in the regular season. You don't. He was really, really good. But he was so bad in the playoffs. And so people, and rightfully so, and the Pistons are part of that, they saw what we saw. And there's also stuff that we have no idea behind the scenes also.
1: Yes.
0: I have no idea what that dynamic is like. That they're not going to pay him that much money.
1: But to your point about the regular season, as a general manager, it's about how much you weigh the regular season,
0: correct,
1: its importance and the performances to the postseason.
0: Now, if you want to sit there and argue if they had a average person playing that position and not Jalen Duren, they wouldn't have been a one seed. They might not have made the playoffs. You can use that argument. I would disagree with it.
1: The playoffs. They might not be, they're maybe not the one seed. They're certainly not a 60 win team, but
0: right,
1: a lot of that is just effort and teams take off nights and the Pistons don't. And that's how they got to 60 wins. And all the issues that we knew about this team going into the season were the same ones that cropped up and the reason that they lost and struggled in the playoffs as well. Let's go to Brian in Detroit. Brian, how's it going?
2: Hey, what's up, fellas?
0: How are you, Brian?
2: It's the Pistons' responsibility to put that young man in a better position, to get another score that could open up things for him where he could play better. These fans thinking that guy didn't do anything in the regular season, that he don't have potential. You're not getting a guy to make 13 in a contract year that's not getting $40 million or more. I was talking to Paul to answer the phone. He kept talking about, we go get another guy to do what he did. Well, who the guy? Who is the guy the Pistons go get to do what Duren did?
0: Well, they
2: don't have one.
0: They don't have one right now. They probably would get somebody who wouldn't be... Hold on. Let me finish. Won't be as good as Duren was in the regular season. That's correct. And I did point out that he has been getting better. But you can't be blinded to the fact, Brian, of how bad he was in the playoffs.
2: It's not about being blinded. Is figuring out why was he so bad. Figuring out how did teams could squeeze him because we don't have another score like Cade. Open up the floor, and he'll play a whole lot better. It's on him and the Pistons to make him better. He's 22, 23 years old. But let me tell you something. Don't get rid of him. Don't throw him on the bus to thinking we could have a great season like we had without him.
0: No,
2: don't
0: but
2: act like he didn't do anything.
0: But you're not going to give him the max. We agree.
2: I'm not giving him the max.
0: Okay, that's fine.
2: All I'm saying is you're not going to get a guy to do what he did, made 13, 18, or 10, and don't get $40 million or more. It's not going to happen.
1: Brian, you're
2: so
1: probably...
2: You can dream about it and talk all you want.
1: You're probably not getting that in the regular season. You're right. They're not going to likely get an all-NBA third team big for Jalen Duren in the regular season. But Paul Reed had better postseason numbers, and there are plenty. There are plenty of bigs across the league who had better postseason numbers who are not all NBA third team guys. It's about what you weigh the regular season versus the postseason.
2: We could sit down and go through sports history on a bag up quarterback being the greatest thing ever. Paul, you could put Paul Reed in that position next year, and I guarantee he won't do what Duren did.
0: Yeah, you're right. He won't go 18 and 10. But you also have to realize this, Brian, that a lot of guys who get a lot of points for bad teams aren't as good as you think they are either, okay? And look, Duren was on a very good team, obviously. But I go back to Loy Vaught. He had a lot of points, and he came here and he sucked.
2: He made third team All-NBA. Don't tell me he's just some old regular guy, because he's not. It's the Pistons' responsibility to get it out of him, to get all the potential.

0: potential out of him. They need another score to go with Cade.
1: Well, that's,
0: to open up the floor for him.
1: Yes, but the problem is, how do you get that other score?
2: And we'll see if they believe in Duren. I think a lot of it is mental.
3: It
2: in
3: is
2: the
3: Pistons' job to get the most out of him, and the most out of him might be trading him for better pieces.
1: Maybe.
2: That's
1: yeah.
2: a fair point.
1: And look, this offseason, if he's back, he has to be in that gym constantly.
2: He and Asar. Jump shots. You each get a basket, one into the floor. You make 1,000. You make 1,000. Come back, have lunch. You make 1,000. You make 1,000.
1: Yeah.
2: All offseason.
1: Every day.
3: The difference is I'd be a little bit more willing to give Asar a bigger contract because I know he's elite at one thing at least.
2: Yes, absolutely.
3: Duren isn't elite at anything.
2: Yes.
3: He's very good at a lot of stuff, but he's not elite.
2: No. What a world we live in where a guaranteed contract that would provide for generational wealth would be viewed as an insult. If Duren wants more than $177 million, his agent can go ahead and work a deal to work a sign and trade to get us an actual superstar in return. That's from an unnamed texter. I don't think that team is out there. There might be some.
1: Well, there was one, but the Lakers re-signed Austin Reeves.
2: Yeah, the Lakers are in such a strange cap situation that would have to be a sign and trade. But with them signing Reeves, you can't do it anymore.
1: No.
2: They paid him basically the money they paid Duren. It was four at 187, I think, for right. Reeves. The most they could pay Duren is four at 177. They're obviously going to try to bring LeBron back. Luka is a super max guy. Rui Hachimura is an unrestricted free agent that they probably want to bring back.
1: Yeah, I know.
2: He could be a counterpoint to Brian, a potential... Maybe not all NBA third team
1: guy.
2: Well,
1: he doesn't play that position, so.
2: Yeah, but he's a stretch big who will basically expand the floor.
3: Tobias' spot as a stretch four.
1: Right.
2: Right, and Tobias is likely still going to be here. We don't have any information on that front yet. I'm interested to see what they do. Duren is nice to have. Asar is a must-have. Easy decision. Let him sign with whoever and use that money to get a better fit for the team. Earl in Alden. The issue is, and I kind of agree, but the issue is the Pistons want him back.
1: Yes.
2: They've said that.
1: Yes.
2: That's the report from Chris Haynes yesterday. They're telling other teams, we're not shipping him off. And they have all the control and all the leverage in the situation.
1: Right.
2: In restricted free agency, if he goes out and finds a team to offer him four at 177, here it is, we match it.
1: Right.
2: If he finds somebody that wants a sign and trade, we don't like that deal. We're not going to do it. They'll pay you that much. Okay, we'll match it. Whatever it is, there's not much Duren can do control-wise to leave.
1: Right.
2: It's about how the Pistons feel, and the Pistons want him back.
1: Yeah.
3: I just don't think you could max out Asar, Cade, and Duren.
1: No, you can't.
3: And then having two of the three of your max contracts have no offensive ability.
2: And people
3: really
2: want Trey Murphy and Jaylen Brown and Rui Hachimura and all these guys. the pot runs thin in the NBA as far as how much you're paying guys. You got to keep Cade. You probably got to keep Asar. Can you keep Duren?
1: I mean, look, you want to do a trade, sign and trade with the Celtics for Jaylen I don't think. I don't think the Celtics want Jaylen Duren.
2: No, probably not. That's also an extremely difficult trade to work out money-wise.
1: Yes, I know.
2: Sign and trade or straight up, it's hard to work out because Jaylen Brown is, I don't know if he's technically a supermax. Probably. He's going to make 60-plus million after next season.
1: Right.
2: He is. The Pistons, I don't even think, can take on that contract. 248-539-9797. More Pistons talk, Jaylen Duren. We're also going to get into the Isaiah Joe move. Coming up next right here on 97.1.
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4: A lot of feedback on the Jalen Duren situation. Everyone knows that the regular season in the NBA means absolutely nothing. The fact that Duren did well in the regular season means nothing if during the playoffs he turns into a pumpkin. Let him walk if need be. That's from Griffin in Bedford.
5: This is accurate. I know Brian, who a previous caller, he is right. The Pistons, I think, should have figured out a way to open up the floor a little bit for him. But, you know, I mean, after this, they were eliminated. I mean, even Trajan Langdon, you know, what happened to Duren, he said teams figured out a way to, you know, minimize his effectiveness. And maybe that has something to do with it, you know, because even if you did spread the floor out with somebody else, you're not going to – the stuff that works in the regular season does not work in the playoffs. Teams play a lot different defenses.
4: I think it's clear that the Pistons need a second scorer next to Cade.
5: Yes.
4: And Jalen Duren is supposed to be the third scorer.
5: Yes.
4: But I don't think that's why Jalen Duren struggled in the playoffs. Jalen Duren struggled in the playoffs for his own faults. The lack of shot taking, the lack of shot making,
5: even little things like
4: decision making, turnovers,
5: balls that, you know, rebounds that went off his hands,
4: effort. I mean, his hands turned into stone.
5: Right. Well, I'm not going to question his effort, but I will question his performance.
4: Did Brian, parentheses caller, watch Duren in the playoffs? Had nothing to do with the second score. Little effort and looked foolish trying to rebound, score, and defend. Kind of the point we were just making from an unnamed texter there. The bottom line is the Pistons are a better team with Duren than without. It is on the Pistons to figure out a price that Duren will accept. Now that you have gotten rid of Beef Stew, they lost a little leverage, in my opinion.
5: I don't think they lost leverage at all. I mean, I think the leverage, they have all the leverage.
4: So the Isaiah Stewart trade over the course of 48 hours works out as such. You get rid of Isaiah Stewart, but you keep the $15 million that you were paying him, and you use it to pay Isaiah Joe. And in that, you also get Abuka Okori, and of the three second-round picks that you had, you keep one of them.
5: Right.
4: So for Isaiah Stewart, you get Isaiah Joe, Abuka Okori, and you keep a second. I really like that. I agree. I don't think they lose any leverage at all.
5: No.
4: The Isaiah Joe trade, when that broke yesterday,
5: I was like, that's all they gave up?
4: Was huge.
5: I know.
4: They gave up a bag of chips because Oklahoma City needed to get rid of his $11 million. And the Pistons don't add that. Again, they use the Isaiah Stewart trade exception to pay Joe with Stewart's money. It's basically a one-for-one.
5: Pretty much. And, you know, Oklahoma City needed that money because they re-signed Hartenstein, too, yesterday.
4: That's what they were planning for.
5: What I love the most about Isaiah Joe, and I'll look in for his playoff numbers in a second, but like he started off in Philly, but his 4 years in Oklahoma City, okay, beginning with the 22-23 season, I'm just looking at his three-point shooting performance percentage. He got better every year. I mean, his first year in Oklahoma City was 40%. And 41.5%.

0: correct myself, it went down to 41.2
1: oh, no.
0: in 24-25. And then last year, 42% from three in the regular season. Pretty damn good. Now, he didn't play a ton in the playoffs, but, you know, 11 minutes a game, basically. And he didn't shoot as well in the playoffs this year as he did in the past 2 years. You know, the first 2 years in the playoffs, he was shooting 41%. This playoff series, he only shot 34.8%. But
1: anybody Sam Presti likes, I like. And the Pistons got a guy that Sam Presti liked and made a move for because he was originally drafted by Philly before landing in Oklahoma City. He shot 42% from deep last year on high volume, very similar numbers to Duncan Robinson. If you have both of those guys, you have two elite three-point shooters. He can defend a little bit. He's not a liability on defense. He's not a great defender either, but he's a surefire shooter, probably off the bench, perhaps a starter. We can't really gauge that until we know what the roster looks like, because by all accounts, this is the first of more moves to come.
2: And you know, in today's NBA, getting a guy that shoots like him and plays 20-some minutes a game for only $11 million a year is a bargain.
0: Yeah.
1: And two draft picks.
2: If he played more minutes, that'd be a $30 million player with the way he shoots threes.
1: Maybe he could be. Maybe that's the Pistons' plan, is for him to play. All right, we like what we see. We just want to see more. You're taking six threes a game on 21 minutes. Let's bump that up to 30 and get it up to eight threes a game. If he's shooting that at 42%, he's averaging 12, 13 a game.
0: Correct. I mean, he averaged 11 points anyway last
1: year.
0: So, is he as good a defender as Duncan Robinson? He's a little better, obviously.
1: Just a little bit, yeah.
0: Yeah, and is he, as of now, your starter? Or are you starting Duncan Robinson?
1: It's so hard to say because...
0: As of now. There's stories that Duncan might reunite in Miami again.
1: Yes, too. And there are stories of the Pistons and making more moves. We obviously know Trey Murphy is a fan favorite here in Detroit. Mm-hmm. Reports are that they like Norm Powell, who is definitely a starter if they get him.
0: Well, let's go to our Heat insider, Norm Paul Sarah, on the Norman Powell scouting report.
2: Powell is a very good B player in the NBA, I feel like. He's going to get you 40% from three, 38 to 40% from three. He's a solid defender, solid overall player.
0: Would you start him over Isaiah Joe?
2: Yes. Okay. If he goes to the Pistons, to me, it would be Cade and him in the backcourt. Ausar would be the three. I guess Tobias, if he comes back, would be the four again. And then
1: Durin's your five.
2: Durin's a five if they keep him and don't try and trade him.
1: And that's the thing. You just mentioned the starting five for the Pistons. Three of those guys, we don't know what the situation is going to be. We don't know if they're going to get Norm Powell. We don't know if Duncan Robinson's going to be back. We don't know if Jalen Durin is going to be back. I think by all accounts, we can assume. We don't know about Tobias Harris either.
2: Personally, I would love it if it was Cade. You can get away with Joe being your two if your three is Ausar and your four is Kawhi Leonard.
0: That's not happening for a four, but it's fine.
1: We talked about Kawhi last week, and in the 7 days since, he ain't coming here.
0: Yeah, that's all.
1: He don't want to be here. Yeah. He's only going to go to two teams that he's already played for, Toronto and San Antonio. Coincidentally, two teams he won a championship with.
0: Yeah.
1: So that didn't surprise me at all. No. I was a little lower on Kawhi than you guys were. Mm-hmm. But
2: it's kind of interesting that he's willing to go back to Toronto. It seemed like he was there and wanted to get out of there as quick as he could.
1: Yeah, that was strange, but hey, you won a championship. I think he...
2: No, they got exactly what they wanted when they got him. Right, they knew they got him as a mercenary to come in there.
1: Well, and his career went down after that because he never had that same success. And I think maybe you kind of realized the grass isn't always greener. I had it good in Toronto. They treated me well. The fans liked me. The front office was good. You know, maybe he liked it there.
0: I'm sorry that it was a little too cold, but, you know, I wanted to go back home to L.A. And that didn't work out great either. Team, we play great this year.
1: Team suggestion, maybe use AI or find a report on potential sign and trade scenarios, then say to yourself, would the Pistons be better this trade versus JD? AI, we don't need to use AI to find a sign and trade.
0: Yeah, but what's Iverson going to tell us anyway?
1: Artificial intelligence, Stoney. Oh, yeah. That's the
2: maybe we could have
1: the ruler of all
2: nowadays.
1: Maybe
2: they could get him to be like a moderator between the Pistons and Durin. He could just go in there and scream at his agent, we're talking about playoffs. You were bad in the playoffs.
1: Paul, what were your thoughts on the Isaiah Joe trade?
2: Great trade. No issues with it at all. Like I was saying, you know,

0: You get a guy that play gives you 21, 22 minutes a game. He shoots 42% from three, and you're getting him for $11.3 million a year for two more years. In today's NBA, absolutely. You run to the bank with that kind of deal. Like the Thunder wouldn't have traded him if they weren't so good at drafting and having to constantly pay guys. He'd still be a Thunder player because of how affordable his contract is.
1: Yeah, and the fact that we saw last night, the breaking news that they signed Isaiah Hartenstein, they get rid of Aaron Wiggins, they get rid of Isaiah Joe, that frees up a little bit of money and future money that they would have had to pay those guys, and they get to re-sign Hartenstein.
0: Yeah, because every year they have like 13 first-round draft picks, and you're going to hit on some of them, and you have to pay some of them.
1: It's unbelievable that they were just in the Western Conference Finals, Game 7, probably win that series if they're healthy, and then we see them, with picks 12 and 17.
2: Yeah.
1: Got to die Mara, Michigan guy.
2: That's true.
1: He's going to be the Wemby stopper. Yeah, wow.
2: Exactly. Because he'll be all right.
0: They could throw a two-headed monster. They could throw Mara and Chet Holmgren at Wemby constantly.
1: Well, that was kind of my thought when all the draft reviews and the draft grades, you know, which I kind of hate, on Adai Mara, is that, okay, you get this rim-running, long, big, who can pass, be a little bit decent offensively, but who is great defensively. He's elite defensively, or at least he was in college, and that'll be their guy against Wembanyama. You know who's elite defensively? Chet Holmgren.
2: He was.
1: Second in defensive player of the year voting behind Victor Wembanyama.
2: Yeah.
1: He just stunk it up in the playoffs. They had the guy already. I'm not saying it's a bad pick.
2: He was like their Durin in that series.
1: I'm not saying
2: it's like he played like a different human being.
1: They didn't have him on the floor to close out game seven. He had four points.
0: Because in their championship run, he was very good in the playoffs.
1: Yes. He was. Well, Chet Holmgren and Victor Wembanyama, that is a long-standing competitive beef on the court from international competitions and AAU and rankings, and Chet was always ahead of Wemby, and now it's clear that Wemby has taken the throne from him as the tall, skinny big man in the Western Conference.
0: I think it's also pretty clear if Jalen Williams and Ajay Mitchell are healthy, the Thunder are hoisting the trophy again this year.
1: I agree.
2: I would think so.
1: I agree. I think they beat the Spurs, and then I think they beat the Knicks too.
2: Right, because if they got a big lead on the Knicks, they wouldn't have choked it up like the Spurs did.
1: Yeah, no, absolutely not. They let in every single game.
0: They have two finishers. They would have Jalen Williams and SGA.
1: They're not all 5 years old, you know? They were in the finals the year before.
2: Their coach has the experience of being in the finals, as opposed to Mitch Johnson, who just looked like...
1: Everybody on the Spurs was young. Mitch Johnson and all the players they had never been there before. They couldn't handle...
2: Except for Harrison Barnes, right?
1: Right.
0: Kelly Olynyk was on that team too.
2: Yeah, there was another former Piston, Lindy Waters III, and Mason Plumlee.
1: Yes, Mason Plumlee.
2: Although the Piston power,
1: man, if only we had those guys,
2: yeah,
1: we would have been in the finals.
2: Unbelievable.
1: What are we doing?
2: By the way, I do want to ask you a question, because at this time last week, this was even not on anyone's radar.
1: Yes,
2: and you are a huge Michigan State guy. What was your reaction on Dusty May leaving? Are you happy as a Spartan, or?
1: I laughed a little bit. It's just kind of funny, right. But it speaks less to Michigan and more to the state of college athletics. And I think to Dusty May, we all know that this guy was a supernova as far as coaching. Mm-hmm. Everywhere he went, he won.
0: Well, his comments were ridiculous.
1: What comments?
0: The comments that they were talking about, like that he left because he doesn't like the way the college team's going.
1: No. You perpetuated it, buddy.
0: More money than
1: you want to. You won a championship off of it. Don't tell me about the state of college athletics.
0: Yeah, it wasn't like all those guys you recruited and they were with you for 4 years and you finally got over the top. No, you just went out and bought everybody.
2: Well, he played by the rules. You don't have to like the rules.
1: Say what you want to say. You always wanted to go to the NBA. You're sick of college and trying to babysit kids, and you want to make more money and live in Dallas.
2: And the other thing he probably should have said, that, you know what, it would have been nice if my contract that everybody's, it's sitting on his desk, why does he sign it? Well, from what I've been told, they kind of, I wouldn't say screwed him in Michigan, but they really didn't give him what he was worth.
1: Yeah, and it could have been worth a lot more. I mean, how many national championships do they probably win if he stays?
2: I don't know.
1: They still got a great class coming in. We'll see how many guys stay.
2: Yeah.
1: I think.
2: Well, Cadeau's already said he's staying.
1: And McKinney's staying. We'll see about the recruits and the transfers. I thought I saw something that's the belief that their transfers are not going to stay.
2: Oh, I don't know.
1: JP Estrella and Mustafa Sham are the big ones. But it wasn't a huge surprise to me. It was just a little funny.
2: Yeah. Well, Boynton, you know, who's going to coach him this year at least. I mean, he was Cade's coach in college.
1: Yeah. Only time.

0: made the tournament.
1: That's right.
0: Cade's year.
1: Yeah. I mean, his overall record's not great, but he's a legitimate coach. It's funny or ironic. The guy who probably would have taken over left to be the head coach at Oregon State during the tournament. He didn't leave. He waited until the tournament was over. Jordan.
0: Oh, yeah.
1: He was the lead assistant.
0: Mm-hmm.
1: So.
0: 248-539-9797. Talking Pistons. Got a little sidetracked there on the news of Dusty May earlier this week. Again, a big news week, like we talked about.
1: And by the way, why I'm on this questioning
0: while
1: you.
0: While we're down the side train.
1: While we're down the side train the stony of questioning side train. You. You know, it's all about you.
0: Yeah.
1: How is J.D. Batt still working at Michigan State?
0: Oh, my goodness.
1: Well, how does that happen?
0: Revoke his key card access. What are we doing?
1: How does that happen?
0: The reports that he's showing up to the office? Get the hell out. I'm going to oversee a smooth transition. BS. I hate that. We get that all the time. Oh, well, I'm going to stay until there's a smooth transition. We got that with Rod Wood. He's still the Lions president until right. There's smooth transition, whatever. Rod Wood's not doing the same damage that Jay Batt is doing. We need an AD.
1: Right.
0: Get out.
1: We have any names?
0: Not that I've seen. I mean, the one that came up as soon as the news broke was Mark Hollis.
1: Right.
0: Because he was in town for the Rocket Classic.
1: Well, he lives here too.
0: Yeah, but he was in the media. They had the press conference. He got asked about it that day.
1: Yeah.
0: The day that it became official that Jay Batt was going to Kentucky.
1: He'd be the perfect person.
0: All right, we'll get off the sidetrack after this. Coming up next, 97.1.
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0: 248-539-9797 if you want to share your feedback as we approach hour number three on the show. Stoney and I will get you up to Tiger baseball today coming up at 1:10. We're going to talk Tigers a little bit closer to game time in the 12 o'clock hour. But Stoney and Paul, I want to get your thoughts. So the Pistons have Isaiah Joe. We have the reporting on Jalen Duren. I would say 85% to 90% that he's back.
1: Probably.
0: Would you agree? Mm-hmm. So with that, they have Duren. They have Joe. We know the rest of the guys on the roster. We don't know who will be leaving. I think most people are in the agreement. You got to get Caris LeVert off. You can't pay that $15 million. Ron Holland is a trade piece. Some people would say Duncan Robinson as well. Who is on your Pistons big board for the rest of the offseason? Any player that they could acquire, whether it's free agency, whether it's a trade, whether it's a sign and trade. Who are some of the names on your big board? Because a lot of names got eliminated in the last 7 days since we all last spoke.
1: And a lot of the names that people come up with, I'm really not sure that I want. Okay, I want Trey Murphy. I think everybody would love, that would be number one, right?
0: Yes.
1: Around. I've heard the name Miles Turner talked about.
0: I
1: don't want him.
0: Yeah, I would pass.
1: You know, he had one bad year, though. I mean, so the whole Milwaukee situation was just so horrible, right?
0: Well, in the way the situation ended in Indiana, I don't remember the specifics, but it might be similar to a Duren where he didn't agree with Indiana and they didn't agree with him. And so he decided to leave and he landed in Milwaukee. But he had that weird thing. He came back to the Bucks played the Pacers in Gainbridge and they did like a tribute video for Miles Turner. And we're giving Miles Turner tribute videos now? What? Anyways, he just had this weird reaction. He was sitting on the bench waiting for his name to be called for the starting lineup. And he like closed a book in his hands as if to say like the book is closed on that chapter or whatever. Just weird. No, thank you. I don't want Miles Turner. No.
1: I don't know.
0: And I agree with you. That's what you were saying. Yes.
1: Yes. Where are you on? I don't think they could get him, but you never know. Kessler from Utah.
0: I thought the reporting is that he's going to go back
1: right
0: there on a cheaper deal than he wants as well. Similar to Jalen Duren,
1: right.
0: Not entirely talented off.

0: offensively, probably a better rim protector.
1: Oh, absolutely.
0: Than Duren.
1: That's all he does.
0: I would be okay. I would be okay with it. They would have to acquire him, I believe, in a trade, right?
1: Yeah.
0: What type of free agent is he this year? Let's look. So he's a restricted free agent right now. So the Jazz, can match anything that Walker Kessler does. 14-10 last year, 3 assists per game. Wow, 1.5 steals and 2 blocks per game.
1: He didn't play very. He didn't play a lot of games last. He
0: was. Oh yeah, you're right. Yeah, sorry, there was only 5 games last year. 58 the year before. 11-12.
1: Yeah.
0: 1 assist, 0.5 a steal, 2.5 blocks. So when he's healthy, he's averaging 2.5 blocks per game each of his first 3 seasons. Last year, he was not healthy.
1: All right, I'm going to bring up a name that this is not, a friend of mine said this is who they should get, and he has a lot of reasons why, and I completely disagree with him. But I just think I'd throw it out here. I have a friend who said they could get De'Aaron Fox because he was not very good in the finals. He's expensive contract-wise, which is why you wouldn't have to give up a lot for him.
2: Where would you play him, though?
0: Yeah, I mean, Cade is making $50 million already.
2: Are you moving Cade to the 2?
1: Yeah.
2: Like,
1: that makes no sense. Like I said, it's not mine. This is the same guy that wants John Morant, too. So it shows you what he knows.
0: Yeah.
1: John Morant would probably be... Memphis would probably pay you to take John Morant, right?
2: With his contract, yeah.
0: they clearly want to move on from him.
1: Yeah. Because my friend goes, De'Aaron Fox. I said, wait a second. He sucked in the playoffs, or in the finals. He's got a ridiculous contract. He goes, yeah, but that's the reason. You know, all the negatives means you can get him for cheap. Yeah, you don't have to give up much for him, but where is he going to fit on this team?
0: Yeah, he wouldn't fit. And he wouldn't fit money-wise. You have 2 guys at $50 million.
1: You can't do that.
0: Cade and Fox. Not going to work.
1: No.
0: 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Coming up next, another Stony surprise here on a Saturday. 97.1.
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1: So, Jacqueline.
2: Yes, Mom?
1: I wanted to talk to you about something and... Oh, wait. Hold on. I just got a text. Oh, there's another one. Wow. Busy, busy me. 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
2: Oh, wait, Mom. 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
3: One. You know, I love doing these. We're about to do another blind ranking, and it's another Stoney surprise. And doing the blind ranking is always fun, but I think what I love more is Stoney always does these where not only is it a blind ranking, the topic is blind. I have no idea what this is about to be. And I love in the break right before blind ranking, the way Stoney and Paul just kind of laugh and giggle and, you know, prepare for whatever the topic is. I know I'm just about to get blasted here.
4: No, you won't get blasted. Okay.
3: I got blasted last week. That was a rough one.
4: In fact, well, anyway, we'll get into this. I was not even going to do one this week.
3: Yeah.
4: But something happened yesterday.
3: Okay.
4: That made me want to do. Actually, something happened this week. Two things happened this week that made me want to do it. All right. In honor of the Pistons' newest acquisition of Isaiah Joe, I want you to blindly rank the top 10 Isaiahs.
3: We could do Jalen's too. Maybe that's next week. We do the top 10 Jalen's in the NBA.
5: All right, top 10 Joes.
4: Top 10.
3: Yeah. So there was a text that they got Isaiah Joe. Now if they could just get
4: Vinny.
3: No, something like
4: Isaiah Vinny. Is
3: find something named Thomas Dumars or somebody.
4: Yeah. All right, here we go. Isaiah Joe in his honor.
3: Oh, Jesus.
4: Isaiah Joe.
3: Is this basketball or sports?
4: This is everything.
3: Oh, come. There's non-athletes on this?
4: There's a couple. There's
3: oh,
4: two.
3: Oh, my God. Isaiah Joe. The guy's like 9 years old. I mean, we've never even seen him play in Detroit. What? Eight.
4: Eight. Okay.
3: And that's not out of disrespect to Isaiah Joe. That's out of respect for the rest of the list.
4: Okay. Isaiah from the Boston Celtics, the left-handed shooting Isaiah Thomas.
3: Ah, the little Isaiah Thomas.
4: Littler.
3: IT2. Yeah. He was really fun in his heyday. Yeah. His career ended very awkwardly. Mm-hmm. He was kind of a COVID casualty and never signed back, but he did he kept doing the thing where he's like, oh, it looks like New Orleans needs a young scoring guard with a little bit of heart.
4: Yeah.
3: I'm ready. I've been working out. Uh-huh. It's like IT, man. You know, you're almost 40. I think we're okay. I really loved him in Boston. He was a fun player to watch, and that playoff run that he had was very fun. I'm going to put Isaiah Thomas, the little IT, at 6.
4: Okay. Next up, former first-round draft choice from the University of Georgia, I believe the New England Patriots selected him, Isaiah Wynn.
3: Isaiah
4: offensive lineman.
3: Wynn.
4: Mm-hmm.
3: I don't have a lot on Isaiah Wynn. Okay. I'm going to admit that right now. Okay. Stoney with this list. We'll put him at 9 because I have less on Isaiah Wynn than I do on Isaiah Joe.
5: Yeah, I believe he was a offensive tackle,
4: yes.
5: Kind of undersized, didn't last very long. It was one of those classic Belichick picks where it made no sense.
3: What year was he picked?
5: Like 2021, 2020?
4: Something like that,
5: He's already out of the league, I think.
3: I'm assuming anytime you do these, there's not a lot of research. These are all straight from your brain.
4: Pretty much.
3: What made you think of Isaiah Wynn?
4: Well, that one was not from my brain.
3: Okay.
4: That was not. And, okay. Next up. From the Detroit Lions, Isaiah Pacheco.
3: Isaiah Pacheco. Okay. See, now I'm wondering if there are not as many good Isaiahs as I think there are, because I'm in the same spot that I was last week, where the bottom is loaded and the top is not. I can't put Isaiah Pacheco above Isaiah Thomas. He really shouldn't be above Isaiah Joe. But in the bottom half, I only have 7 and 10 available. I got to put him 7.
4: Okay.

0: Next up.
1: There's going to be like a criminal, like a famous criminal named Isaiah, I bet, that's going to have to go 10.
0: I wouldn't say criminal, but okay. Speaking of the NBA, just re-signed with the Oklahoma City Thunder, Isaiah Hartenstein.
1: I'm fine with this. He can go above both Isaiah Joe and Isaiah Thomas because he's currently in the league and he just got paid a bunch of money. Does Isaiah Hartenstein end up having a better career than little IT? Probably. I mean, he's an NBA champion. I'm going to put him at 4.
0: Okay. Next up. From the world of baseball, Isaiah Kiner-Falefa.
1: Oh, Isaiah Kiner-Falefa, IKF. Yeah. Is he still on the Yankees?
0: Yeah, I think he's on the Red Sox, I think.
1: Because he was on the Yankees, I believe. Isaiah Kiner-Falefa is currently an infielder for the Red Sox. That's correct. OPS plus of 101 this year. He's on base at 344. Currently batting .277. I'll tell you what, I'd take him on the Tigers. He's a 1.3 WAR player. I got no problem putting him above Isaiah Thomas. Not above Hartenstein, though. I'm going to put IKF at 5.
0: Okay.
1: We got 1, 2, 3, and 10.
0: Okay.
1: I'm screwed.
0: Former Detroit Piston, Isaiah Stewart. Beef Stew.
1: Well, he can't go 10. That's pretty obvious. Beef Stew was the quintessential Detroit athlete. Not a big superstar, did not shine offensively, but he was a grinder, he was a hustler, he was a defender of his people. Mm-hmm. Like, he had the back of Cade Cunningham and Jalen Duren, and he was the enforcer. You know, people always talk about goons in the NHL.
0: Right.
1: He was the goon for the Pistons
0: in the
1: most respectable way possible. The only spot I can put him, I'm going to give him a little Detroit love. I'm going to go 2.
0: Okay.
1: I've got 1, 3, and 10.
0: Yeah. One's pretty obvious, so here we go. Next up, you might know this person better for not his professional football career, but his commercial career. His name is Isaiah Mustafa, the Old Spice commercial guy.
1: He was in the NFL?
0: He was, yeah.
1: Who did he play for?
0: He played like 2 games or something I saw, I think. I don't know. I don't remember who.
1: 2 games. Isaiah Mustafa, yes. The Old Spice guy. Loved those commercials. Yes. The guy on the horse.
0: Yes.
1: Yeah, well, he like was the horse. He was half horse, half Isaiah Mustafa. I mean, non-athletes, I'll take a chance that 3 is not worse than Isaiah Mustafa or some of the other guys. Maybe I'll take a loss on some of the other ones. I'm going to put him at 10.
0: At 10. Okay. Next up, from your Detroit Pistons, the real Isaiah Thomas, Isaiah Lord Thomas III.
1: Yeah, Zeke is definitely number one. I wasn't even sure you were going to throw him in this list just because the number one spot is so obvious.
0: Correct.
1: In that situation. But if we're doing famous Isaiahs, top 10 Isaiahs, and this is, you know, Detroit radio, we probably have to talk about Isaiah Thomas. Yeah, he's number one for sure.
0: All right.
1: That leaves 3.
0: 3. All right.
1: Unless you had more than 10.
0: I just had 10. I just screwed up. So where did you put Isaiah Mustafa?
1: 10.
0: Okay. All right, here we go. And finally, now you went to U of D Jesuit, correct?
1: I did.
0: So you know a little bit about, I probably had to do some biblical studies and things like that.
1: You are not.
0: Huh?
1: Yes, I did.
0: Ladies and gentlemen, the book of Isaiah.
1: The book of Isaiah. That's what you meant when you said I'm going to do the book?
0: Yeah.
1: I don't have a whole lot of memory of the specifics of the book of Isaiah. Like, everybody knows Genesis is the start of the world.
0: Right.
1: Revelations
0: but,
1: is
0: yes.
1: the end.
0: Yeah.
1: Matthew, Mark, Luke, John, those are the disciples, and they're in the middle, Old and New Testament. The book of Isaiah, I mean, I'm okay putting it at 3 just out of respect for the good Lord, right?
0: I think this is okay.
1: So
0: it started the Old Testament, if I'm not mistaken.
1: I think that's correct.
0: Yes.
1: I'm not totally positive. I'll tell you what, it's been a while since I was in my religious classes
0: and
1: learning about the book of Isaiah.
2: By the way, I looked it up. Isaiah Mustafa never actually played in an NFL game.
0: Oh, okay.
2: He was on practice squads for about 4 or 5 seasons.
1: Yeah. Do we got teams?
2: Seahawks, Titans, I want to say 49ers were on there. It was like 4 or 5 different teams. Each year he was on like a different practice
1: squad. Does it say a position?
2: He was a receiver. He was a wide receiver at Arizona State.
1: Yeah, I mean, he's as tall as a horse.
0: Yeah,
1: so.
0: I know.

0: right. To be fair, there was two that I thought of putting on, but I didn't. One was Isaiah Washington, better known as Dr. Burke from Grey's Anatomy. If you watch that.
1: But I'm not a Grey's Anatomy fan.
0: Okay, well, I'm glad I didn't put that. And the other one probably wouldn't give you such good memories. That'd be Isaiah Booker.
1: Oh, yeah. Isaiah Booker, not
0: UCLA, UCLA great.
1: Yeah, yeah. Not a fan favorite of mine.
0: I know.
1: I like the list that you went with.
0: All right, so from bottom up, we had Isaiah Mustafa, the Old Spice commercial guy, number 10. Isaiah Wynn, University of Georgia offensive lineman, first-round pick of the Patriots. At
1: What's
0: nine.
1: His driving record?
0: Isaiah Joe at number 8. Isaiah Pacheco of the Lions at 7. The other Isaiah Thomas, the left-hander Isaiah Thomas, played for the Celtics. He's at 6.
1: I hear the Pistons need a guard, a backup scorer.
0: Isaiah Kanafalafa at 5. Isaiah Hartenstein at 4. The Book of Isaiah at 3. Beef Stew, Isaiah Stewart at 2. And the one, obviously, the greatest Piston of all time, Isaiah Lord Thomas the 3rd.
1: It's not a perfect list. No. There were a couple changes I would make, but I'm happy with it.
0: Yeah, you didn't embarrass yourself.
1: I think the tiers are probably correct. You know, top three, middle three, bottom three.
0: There was nobody who was even close to number one besides...
1: No.
0: Right.
1: No, I think in all of sports, maybe, right?
0: Oh, for Isaiah's?
1: Yeah.
0: Oh, there is no limit.
1: You know, we should put a pin in the Jalen idea, because there are so many Jalens in the NBA.
0: Yeah.
1: And you could probably go both sports, too.
0: Oh,
1: like NBA and
0: Jalen
1: NFL.
0: Jalen Ramsey.
1: Yeah, Jalen Waddle.
0: Yeah.
1: Are there Jalens in baseball? I don't think so. There might be a few. Jalen, I'm sure there are a few.
0: Duran, whatever his name is. Is he Jalen?
1: Jaren.
0: Oh,
1: he's Jaren. Yeah.
2: And if you open it up for Joe's, that list fills itself.
1: Oh, goodness. We should do it with Bob's. All time.
0: I did one with Valenti when I was in with him of Mike's.
1: Mike's, yeah, that's a good one.
0: Yeah.
1: Well, we'll have to find a reason to do Jalen. Maybe they'll re-sign Jalen Duren before next Saturday.
0: And, as you know, my instructions, it had to be relevant.
1: Yes.
0: I wasn't going to do one today.
1: Very relevant.
0: But all of a sudden, they get Isaiah Joe, and I'm saying, oh boy, I got my chance. I got my excuse.
1: That is another Stony Surprise Blind Rank right here on 97.1.
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7: Welcome back to 97.1. I'm Brendan Shabath. That's Mike Stone, as Mike Valeni always likes to say. We just did a blind rank. Stoney, I thought you were holding actor Isaiah Whitlock Jr. Johnny from Macomb texting in.
8: No.
7: I don't know what Isaiah Whitlock, do you know?
8: I've heard of the name. That's about it.
7: Isaiah Whitlock Jr. Oh yeah, he's in The Wire. He's in Veep, 25th Hour.
8: Oh okay,
7: a famous character actor, I would say, who you know the face,
8: right?
7: Definitely,
8: yes.
7: but not by name. Another texter says, Tyler here. I did 18 years of Catholic school. Happy to send your questions up to God. got any questions on the Book of Isaiah for Tyler Stoney?
8: No questions.
7: All right, so. We had a little bit of Lions news this week.
8: Not good news.
7: No, not. Tyrion Arnold is sitting in a jail cell right now. He has a hearing coming up on Monday to determine if he can get out on bond. We're not going to talk about Tyrion Arnold today because while we did have a little bit of Lions news this week, that is the segue to some other Lions things that we can talk about, a little bit lighter and better news. As we reach the dog days of summer, the NHL is over, the NBA is over. Now the national media turns its attention towards the NFL season. We just had OTAs finish up. They've got more camp coming up in July. And then, of course, the season starts in the fall. With that, we've had some rankings come out in the last week. CBS put out their top 100 players in the NFL entering this 2026 season. And Stoney, the Lions did real well.
8: They should have.
7: They had six players in the top 100.
8: Let me guess. It's Sewell, Gibbs, Jack, yes, Campbell, Aiden Hutchinson, Amon-Ra St. Brown. That's five.
7: Yep.
8: So the sixth would either be Jared Goff or Brian Branch. I'm going to say Jared Goff.
7: You are correct.
8: Okay.
7: On all six of those. Right. How would you rank those in your order as, top players on the Lions?
8: I would agree Sewell's one.
7: Okay.
8: I'd probably, this may piss some people off, I don't care, I'd put St. Brown two.
7: All right.
8: I'd put Gibbs three. I'd put Hutch four, Goff five, and Campbell six.
7: Interesting. So you have a pretty different order than who is it? Pete Prisco, who made this list at CBS. Penei Sewell comes in at number one for the Lions. Number six in the NFL. That was a bit of a surprise,
8: yes,
7: for me. Highly regarded across the league. Mm-hmm. But for us Lions fans that know and watched last year, I think it's hard to deny Sewell did have a little bit of a down year last year.
8: Correct.
7: So did the Lions
8: by
7: as a whole.
8: By his standards.
7: Correct. So did the offensive line as a whole. But now he's going to move over to the left side to replace Taylor Decker by

0: all accounts, back to his natural position where he was at Oregon when he was an All-American offensive tackle. And he could very well go back up to the level that we're used to seeing coming up next season. So you had second was St. Brown.
1: Mm-hmm.
0: They actually have him fourth.
1: Gibbs, most people would have two. Probably.
0: Number two for the Lions, according to Pete Prisco, top 100, is Aiden Hutchinson. Well, who has 14th in the NFL. He says, without much help on the defensive line, he still had 14 and a half sacks last season after coming back from a broken leg suffered the year before. He is still just 25.
2: There isn't a single chance in the world that Aiden Hutchinson's the 14th best player in the NFL.
1: There's no way.
2: That's just objectively ridiculous.
1: I know, and that's not even a local guy. I don't understand it. Look, I think he's going to, forgetting about statistically, I think on the field performance, I think he will be better this year that he was last year, because anytime you come off an injury like he had, same thing with Aleem McNeil, that one, the year that you come back, you're never as good as you were before, that you needed a year.
0: Well, and if McNeil is better this year, that should make Hutch better as well.
1: Correct.
2: But so does that make him on Pete's thing? Does that make him like the second ranked pass rusher on his whole list then?
0: Third. Myles Garrett's the number one player in the NFL, according to Pete Prisco.
2: I don't have an issue with that.
1: No.
0: Micah Parsons is the next DN. He's two spots ahead of Hutch at 12. Hutch is at 14.
2: See, I have an issue.
1: Because he's hurt.
2: I mean, he's not the 14th player. He's not the third best pass rusher in the NFL. He's just not. He's a very good player, and I'm not trying to diss him by saying he's not the 14th best player in the NFL. But he just isn't.
0: Let's get through the rest of the lines, and then I want to get your thoughts on the top 10 as well, because I think there are some interesting ones here. Maybe we can even expand it out to 15. So you had St. Brown 2, Gibbs 3, mm-hmm. Hutch 4.
1: Mm-hmm.
0: They have Gibbs 3 for the Lions at 21 in the league. That feels a little low, don't?
1: Maybe.
0: Paul, Jahmyr Gibbs, 21st out of the top 100 in the NFL.
1: That's a running back.
2: That's too high.
0: Really?
2: Yes, that's too high.
1: I think that's
2: out of every position. That's too high.
0: Well, he's at least third among running backs. I don't think they have a running back in the top 10. No, they don't. So the two running backs ahead of him, Christian McCaffrey and who was the other one?
1: Saquon or Bijan or
0: where did it go? McCaffrey and Bijan. Yeah. Bijan 17, McCaffrey 19, Gibbs 21.
2: Okay. I mean, sure, I guess. I think that's ridiculous, but
0: where fine. Is Saquon in this list? Hold on, because the way 47.
1: Well, he did not have a great year last
0: year. That's true. Yeah.
1: Well, granted, their offensive line wasn't. It's amazing. I think we are all, quarterback aside, and the quarterback has something to do with it. I think we've really seen over the last few years, and when it's been highlighted here and in other places like Philly, that the offensive line could be the most important unit in all of sports.
2: I think we're seeing that just by the fact that guards are making almost $20 million a year.
1: Yes.
2: It's plus, unbelievable.
1: Because your running backs, everything's predicated on that. Your quarterback plays predicated on having enough time to throw the freaking ball, right?
0: Yeah. Quarterback is the most influential position in sports. Plays the biggest factor in a team winning. And the offensive line is what protects the quarterback, to your point, Stoney.
1: Yeah.
0: I think the only other things that you could compete with would be like a bullpen or a starting rotation as far as units and their importance. But I'd agree that an offensive line is above those. Could you say like a power play or a penalty kill?
1: Yeah, I guess you
0: there's
1: could.
0: No unit you could say in basketball. It's just your starting five. I guess your bench, but that's
1: yeah.
2: I'm kind of shocked by the Lions and his thing having three guys in the top 25.
0: Yeah,
2: that just seems ridiculous.
0: And that's where they fall out.
2: Except for Sewell. Sewell's absolutely a top 10 player in the NFL.
0: Yeah, I still don't know that six is accurate either. Top 10, yeah, but six feels a little high too. Again, recency bias for all of these guys, and even in Pete Prisco making the list. But after the top three, that's where they fall out of the top 25. Amon-Ra St. Brown, fourth for the Lions, 46th in the NFL.
1: I think he should be a little better than that, maybe.
2: See, to me, that's about right.
1: 39, 40. I mean, not much. I'm not going to sit and argue about that. Where is he?
0: He's the fifth wide receiver. The ones above him are Jaxon Smith-Njigba, who's 13th. Puka Nacua, who's 9th, Justin Jefferson, who's 8th, and Ja'Marr Chase, who is 4th.
2: He should be, he's not better than those guys.
1: It's pretty accurate. They're all pretty different type of receivers.

0: than he is anyway. He's more of a, you know, just an amazing route runner. He does everything well.
1: Jared Goff comes in at 57, up 20 spots from last year at number 77.
0: Whoa. That's a little pricey for me. I mean, I like Jared Goff, but he's not the 57th best player in the National Football
2: League. I think he's about where he should have been, because you said he jumped up 20 spots.
1: Yeah.
2: I think if you said he's 77, I'd be like, okay.
1: Okay, he's the, I think, sixth quarterback is what I had it as. Jordan Love is at 51. Mm-hmm. Dak Prescott at 43. Lamar Jackson at 10. Mahomes at 7. And then you've got, let's see, Burrow at 5. Allen at 3. Stafford at 2.
0: Okay.
2: So he's the sixth quarterback in the NFL.
1: Yeah.
0: There is another list that came out recently.
1: Last one, Jack Campbell, 86th.
0: Oh, Pete Briscoe? Okay, good.
1: Yeah.
0: The ESPN, Bill Barnwell, who I have a lot of respect to, does a lot of great research. He ranks the wide receiver, tight end, running back groups for this upcoming year. Best and worst. Goes through 1 through 32. Who do you think's the worst?
1: Miami?
0: Yes.
2: Miami has no proven tight end or wide receiver, and they're hoping Malik Willis is okay. So, yeah.
1: I would have said Arizona, but they do at least have a running back.
2: McBride's a really good tight end. Yeah, he's the top five tight end in the NFL.
1: Yeah,
2: so.
1: Yeah, I wonder how. Actually, that's interesting to see where Arizona ranks when they have Jeremiah Love as well.
2: Probably ahead of a few teams.
1: Yeah, but quarterback is not in this, which, you know, right. They need that. So.
0: Now, the NFC North, they have the Bears at 15th. And I'm going down the list here. I must have missed one of them. The Vikings at 8.
1: Okay.
0: Now, obviously, that doesn't account a quarterback, because we have no idea who their quarterback is. I must have scrolled past the Packers. Anyway, the Lions are number 1.
1: In the NFL.
0: Number one. And I actually agree with that list.
2: Well, the Bears are hurt because their running backs are just okay.
0: Right.
2: Like Swift and Menungai are okay guys, but they're not Gibbs.
0: No.
1: If you want to share your thoughts on the Lions ranks, both in the CBS Top 100 and the NFL positional rankings for wide receivers, running backs, and tight ends, 248-539-9797. Coming up next, we'll talk a little bit about the Lions continuing and someone retiring and maybe who your favorite people are from this place right here on 97.1.
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10: A few texts on the Lions. Got one that says Gibbs is overrated. 21st in the NFL, top 100. Overrated? I don't know.
11: That's a little high, maybe, but other than that. But does he mean in general? Is Jahmyr Gibbs overrated? I don't know. I think as far as the running back, if you're making a list of running backs, he should be top five, right?
10: Yeah, maybe that stems from a few of his down games last year. Right. Like he really ran well against some of the worst teams that they played. But again, it goes back to the offensive line.
11: Correct.
10: You know, I feel like a broken record. Text here, I didn't know Shabath was such a hater. First of all, props to the texter, spelled the name right. Wow. I don't know that I've ever seen that in the text.
11: Must be a friend of yours.
10: Yeah, maybe. It's actually, you know, there's a good chance that that's what that is. But what was I hating on something or someone?
12: I will say this, having seen the list now, Pete Prisco, some interesting opinions.
10: Yeah, absolutely.
12: I don't know how Will Anderson's behind Hutchinson, but, you know, he's still on, yeah,
10: I guess. He was 15th and Hutch was 14th, I think, or 16th.
12: Yes, I also don't know how Hutch is ahead of Jeffrey Simmons, Devin Witherspoon, Kyle Hamilton, but, you know, to each their own. Some people like to be wrong about things.
10: Yes. Yeah, I think a lot of that maybe is position. I mean, 14 and a half sacks, yeah. You're just looking at the numbers.
11: He's just looking at the numbers.
10: Yeah, he's not watching every Lion snap and understanding what we are.
11: No.
10: And the fact that a lot of those are very late pressure. These guys are all appropriately ranked. If Branch, Kirby, McNeil, Laporta were all healthy, they'd be on there too. 10 in the top 100?
11: Wow.
10: Branch, Kirby, McNeil, Laporta? McNeil, no. Even if he's healthy. Top 100?
12: If I was doing this list, if Branch was healthy the whole time, he would be the second highest rated Lion, in my opinion. I think he's their second best player when he's healthy.
10: I can see that. I think Branch struggled last year a little bit, even before his injury.
11: I think he just takes too many stupid-ass penalties and does stupid things every once in a while.
10: I agree, but there were some breakdowns in coverage as well.
11: Oh, yeah.
10: He was not free from that. Top five QBs, Josh Allen, Mahomes, Lamar Jackson. I think there's a typo. It says maybe Matt Stafford, Goff, Herbert, Lawrence, Daniel Jones, Burrow, Gardner Minshew, then Aaron Rodgers. First of all, it's

0: More than five.
1: Is that a texter?
0: Yes.
1: Look, granted, there's an injury thing, okay? But wouldn't you rather have Joe Burrow than Jared Goff?
0: Yes.
2: I mean, absolutely.
1: Yeah, so he ranked that texter had Goff ahead of Burrow, right?
0: That's true, yeah.
1: Yeah.
0: He had Goff ahead of Justin Herbert.
1: Okay, well,
0: Trevor Lawrence, Daniel Jones,
1: I think
0: sure.
1: Justin Herbert's always a little overrated because they love that he's got some mobility.
2: I'm going to tell you right now, if it's in a playoff matchup and I'm going against Patrick Mahomes, the only other quarterback in the NFL I'm putting on my team is Joe Burrow. He's the only one I think that if Mahomes is dealing could actually match him and keep
1: right,
2: up with him.
1: Right, that's what I'm saying. How can anybody who has clear vision think that Jared Goff is a better quarterback than Joe Burrow if you don't have the injury factor?
0: Yeah, no, disagree. Another unnamed text says they better get Gibbs a contract before the season. When Branch went down, it was so obvious, making sure Gibbs doesn't get hurt before he gets his big contract.
1: You mean Brian Branch was playing because of the playing a certain way because of his contract? No. I think they're handling the Gibbs thing correctly, actually. I hope they don't give him an extension before the year, let him play the year out, and then give him, if he has another great year, give him whatever the hell he wants.
0: Yeah.
1: Basically.
0: Absolutely.
2: Sony, I understand what you're saying about the bonehead plays. I like that Branch plays with a bit of an edge.
1: Okay, there's a bit of an edge, but there's still stupid penalties.
0: Stoney, you are technically, officially retired.
1: No.
0: No? You wouldn't say that?
1: No.
0: Well, we get texts about it.
1: Well, because when I left the morning show, it was kind of built that way, and then I was told, oh, no, because you're part-timing and all that kind of stuff.
0: Gotcha. So, well,
1: you know, they took care of me in a nice way. Anyway.
0: Anyways, someone else in our industry is retiring, and that is Linda Cohn.
1: Yes, last night I think was her last one. She came on after the NHL draft.
0: Yeah, that was her final sign-off. Was it 40 years with SportsCenter?
1: I think 34.
0: 34 years at SportsCenter?
1: She is the most SportsCenter appearances than anyone.
0: Really?
1: As an anchor.
0: Wow, that's a surprise. I mean, she's an absolute staple, and we could go through the SportsCenter anchors that we remember in our lifetime. SportsCenter is not the same as it used to be.
1: No, what I loved about Linda Cohn was that she loved hockey. And I didn't even realize she played like women's hockey, you know, growing up or whatever. She was a goalie, if I'm not mistaken. And the other thing that I can never forget is that Tony Ortiz loved Linda Cohn. Like, no man should love Linda Cohn.
0: T.O., our guy.
1: T.O. loved him.
0: Former Lions sideline reporter, current afternoon drive, WWJ anchor.
1: Yes.
0: Yeah, Linda Cohn is definitely a staple in my life. Someone who was already on SportsCenter for many years before I even really started watching and understanding. Where would you put her among some of your top SportsCenter or just on-air personalities?
1: I don't think... Well, let's stick to ESPN.
0: Okay.
1: Look, she has great longevity. I think she's really good, but I wouldn't put her as my... I don't think I'd put her in my top 10. If we are blindly ranking,
0: top 10, really?
1: I don't think she's in the top 10 of all time ESPN people. I
2: mean, who's the Mount Rushmore, Stoney?
0: Yeah, who you got? Give me the Mount Rushmore.
1: Well, you got to have Dan Patrick.
0: Yes.
1: Okay. And even though he's really a DB, you got to put Olbermann in there, right? Maybe.
0: Mm-hmm.
1: Okay. You got to put Chris Berman. Before he became a caricature of himself, he was great for a long period of time.
0: Does Eisen make the list?
1: I really like Rich Eisen. Stuart Scott has to be on there, right?
0: Yeah, absolutely.
1: I mean, I'm a little older for 200 to love all of Stuart Scott's shtick.
0: Yeah.
1: But to a generation... A lot younger than me, Stuart Scott was ESPN.
0: Well, and I've got one that's in the same realm as Stuart Scott, the same generation, my generation, that is still on SportsCenter. That is definitely on the Mount Rushmore, Scott Van Pelt.
1: Yes, absolutely. Okay. I would put him ahead of Olbermann.
2: I think the three staples on the Mount Rushmore, whatever you take of them, it's Dan Patrick, it's Olbermann, and it's Stuart Scott, and then you just decide who your fourth guy is.
0: SVP.
1: SVP is right there.
0: Yeah.
2: Because, I mean, Berman to me that's like 80s when ESPN first starts up. He's the main guy. But then he branched away to being NFL guy and bumbling.
1: But the nicknames.

0: Paul K. Sarah, Sarah. Whatever will be, will be.
1: Yeah, SVP's good at that, too. He's interesting because I think he's, as far as my knowledge, the only SportsCenter anchor ever. And this is probably a development of ESPN changing in the modern sports media landscape. But I think he's the only SportsCenter anchor ever to have his own show. Like, it's SVP on SportsCenter.
0: Besides Stump the Schwab? No, yes.
1: You know,
0: you're right,
1: and he's worth it. He's talented,
0: he's great.
1: Does a phenomenal job. Do you listen to his podcast?
0: No,
1: he's got a good podcast too. It's just he and Stanford Steve talking sports, whatever's relevant at the time. They talk about everything.
0: Well, when he did the one with Russillo, that was pretty good. They had a radio show together too.
1: Speaking of sports personalities, love Ryan Russillo.
2: I think you can make a case for maybe Kenny Mayne.
0: I love Kenny Mayne.
1: Kenny Mayne. So some of the newer guys, I think of Neil Everett and Stan Verrett are two that were always on my television as well.
2: You know what's the weirdest one? And Stoney might remember this. Craig Kilborn.
0: I love Craig Kilborn.
2: Was on there, and then he went over to host The Late Show.
0: And then he bombed.
2: And then he bombed, and then it got taken over by Craig Ferguson.
1: Text just came in. Craig Kilborn was awesome.
0: Craig Kilborn, he was terrific. Craig Kilborn was really, really good. They had a lot of really good ones, too. I mean, I'm sure they had ones that people didn't like either. I mean, say what you want, but who were the other? What the hell was I'm thinking the other females besides Linda Cohn. Hannah Storm has been on. I mean, they had so many really...
2: Wasn't Craig Kilborn originally the Daily Show guy, too?
0: Yes.
1: Another now controversial one who was very popular in her time, Jemele Hill.
0: She wasn't a SportsCenter, though. She had that show with Michael Smith.
1: She was never on SportsCenter?
0: She was never an anchor.
1: I thought she was.
0: No.
1: Gotcha.
0: No.
1: Sage Steele.
0: Sage Steele.
1: Also now controversial,
0: right,
1: but
0: the exact opposite
1: was popular. Yes, the exact opposite of Jemele Hill. Mm-hmm. So, what are some of your favorite sports personalities if you want to share with Linda Cohn retiring this week? 248-539-9797. We'll talk a little bit about that coming up. Also, we're getting you up to Tigers baseball today. 1:10 first pitch. Framber Valdez on the mound. Game 3 against the Astros. Stoney, the Tigers could still finish this homestand 7-3. It's in the cards.
0: Yes, it is. You are correct, sir.
1: 248-539-9797. All that and more next, right here on 97.1.
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3: Ladies and gentlemen, we have breaking news. 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
4: Not what you were really hoping for, but what the hell? The Red Wings' second-round draft choice has just been selected. And it's Victor Plante, who played for the United States developmental team and who is also the younger brother of Hobie Baker Award winner Max Plante, who is also Red Wing property. So you look for Victor to go join his brother in college, too. I believe it's Minnesota Duluth, I believe, is where he is.
5: MDU.
4: I believe that's where he is.
5: We talked about the Michigan Frozen Four curse. I remember the first Michigan hockey memory I have is that they went to the national championship and lost to Minnesota Duluth. And I said, what the hell is that school? Never heard of that place.
4: Minnesota
5: and then
4: Duluth.
5: You learn that hockey schools that are good, you've probably never heard of before.
4: Right.
5: A lot of
4: them. It would be like if Michigan, it would be like if UM Dearborn had a hockey team.
5: Right. You're like, Ferris State has a hockey team?
4: Yeah.
5: And it's in Michigan?
4: Lake Superior State's always
5: Lake Superior
4: been
5: State.
4: Really,
5: yep,
4: really
5: that's
4: good.
5: Another one.
4: But definitely, you know, the guy's got great bloodlines, obviously. Their father
5: sure.
4: actually played the NHL, Derek Plante.
5: Yeah.
4: So.
5: All right.
4: What the hell?
5: Wings have made a pick.
4: Yeah.
5: They didn't trade it.
4: And, of course, he won't be in the NHL if he's that good till another 4 or 5 years. The key thing is because Steve Yzerman has such a great track record with the Red Wings at taking players after the first round.
6: And fans locally will be thrilled to know that he's 5'10", 165 pounds.
4: Yeah. But obviously, by the time he comes to the NHL, he'll be about 190 probably. You know, he's not probably not going to grow, but he's probably a pretty good player. What the hell?
5: All right.
4: Who knows?
5: Larkin's still a Red Wing, though.
4: That's true.
5: That is true.
4: I wonder if this guy, I wonder if Max's favorite or Victor's favorite Red Wing is Dylan Larkin, too.
5: Like J.P.
4: Yes.
5: Hurlbert,
4: yes.
5: Who they picked yesterday.
4: Yeah.
5: We were talking before the break about Linda Cohn retiring and some other favorite SportsCenter anchors. I don't know if this guy was on SportsCenter. Someone said Mike Tirico.
4: Yes, he obviously did. Yeah, he did SportsCenter.
5: Yeah, that's now. Right. Yeah, just he's been at NBC for long enough now.
4: He's probably all around the best broadcaster in sports right now.
5: Here's someone in my generation. They say I'm 26 and mine is Stuart Scott, Steve Levy, SVP, and Kevin Nagandi.
4: Okay.
5: Nagandi's a cool guy.
4: Yeah.
5: I don't know that I'd put him in my Mount Rushmore, even being of that same generation. But those three, Stuart Scott, Steve Levy, and SVP, I think are definitely up there for guys that I grew up with. Rest in peace to the professor John Clayton. Loved Tim Kirkchen on Baseball Tonight, too.
4: Yeah. The John Clayton commercial was the greatest when he was in his mom's room, because he had like heavy metal and he had the T-shirt or whatever. I forget what
5: band
4: it was.
5: Yes. Yeah.
4: Those are great.
5: Yeah.
6: Yeah. John Clayton was good on SportsCenter, especially that was the thing too, like the late 90s, early 2000s SportsCenter commercials.
4: Oh
5: my
4: great.
5: God. We need to bring those back.
4: There's a 30 for 30. I think there's a whole show on the commercials.
5: When I'm bored, sometimes, you know, you're at home in the middle of the day and you're grabbing lunch. You just want to throw on some YouTube while you're eating your food. Just this is SportsCenter compilation.
4: Yeah.
5: And just watch them because they're so great.
4: It's amazing.
5: Hey, Ma, I'm done with my set. He starts eating the ramen and blasting his head to the heavy metal. You guys talked about this one in the break and another a couple texts. Charlie Steiner.
4: Yes.
5: Still cracks me up with him laughing at Carl Lewis singing the national anthem.
4: That's unbelievable. Charlie Steiner is now a broadcaster for the LA Dodgers.
5: A local one, so obviously not SportsCenter, but you guys have to say the Hammer.
4: My girl.
5: She's one of our best local sports broadcasters. That's from Randy in St. Clair Shores.
4: Lions post game after every Lions game with me and the Hammer for another year.
5: Yes, sir.
4: Mm-hmm.
5: How many hours have you spent with Jen Hammond on air?
4: God, a lot, obviously, with the Lions stuff, but working at the old station WD.

0: BFN for a while, and every once in a while when she'll host Sports Works. But yes, we back in the old days of that old station, yeah, a lot.
1: I tell you what, I owe Jen Hammond a great debt because I went to the Pistons playoffs games this year. I think it was, I don't remember if it was game seven. I know I went to game two against the Cavs. One of them that I was at, I was in the locker room post game waiting to interview Tobias Harris. So it might have been game seven then in that case. And you've been in the locker room before, Stoney. They have a big Pistons logo right in the center. And this is common in locker rooms and clubhouses, but I just hadn't thought about it.
0: It was a huge
1: media scrum. And this was my first game. And I'm at the back of the scrum because I'm not going to push, you know, these big name broadcasters and journalists out of the way. And Jen Hammond was behind me kind of waiting to get somebody and whatnot. And we were still waiting for Tobias to get out of the shower and everything. And I was standing on the logo and she said, "Hey, they don't really want you to stand on the logo. You should back up." And I said, "Oh my God, thank you." Cause here comes Jalen Duren, a 6'11 Mack truck ready to beat me up if I'm standing on the logo.
0: I never knew about that actually until I got almost reprimanded for it myself. But I always thought that was just a hockey thing.
1: Oh, no. Tigers, I remember I interned for the Tigers a couple of years ago, the English D behind home plate.
0: Right.
1: Don't step on it.
0: I understand that. But in the locker room, I thought that was just a hockey.
1: I think it's pretty common. I've heard of it at high schools. I remember going to a basketball, like a summer camp in grade school, I think at Groves or Seaholm, and they had like the logo like just in the hallway, like the classroom hallway. And they were like, "Don't step on it." And I was like, "Oh, okay."
2: They could that's just the first save I heard everyone the trouble of not put it somewhere where he can be stepped on.
0: Yeah.
2: Just, that if you could want to be smart too. About things.
1: You have to respect the logo, Paul. Absolutely. We did mention the Tigers. They're coming up.
0: Yes.
1: In a little bit. 1:10, a little over an hour. We will talk them as we get into the 12 o'clock hour here on 97.1. Framber Valdez making the start today. Stoney, do you think they can finish this homestand 7-3. It felt like the homestand went completely awry when they lost three games in a row. But when you actually look at it, they can win the next two and finish 7-3.
0: Correct. Yeah, they can.
1: Which is a mark that some people had mentioned before the homestand as they have to have a good record to stay in this and maybe keep school ahead of the trade deadline, blah, blah, blah, blah, blah. 7-3 is a good homestand record.
0: It is.
1: They're still double-digit below 500.
0: I'm still not at that point where I hope that they lose, but I understand it better if they lose.
1: Well, speaking of the Tigers' records, something happened in Major League Baseball yesterday. I want to get your thoughts and the listeners on how it relates to the Tigers. That's coming up here on 97.1.
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10: I'm Nick DeLuca. Weekend on the golf course. Travelers Championship at TPC River Highlands. Scotty Scheffler with a two-shot lead to start Saturday after a 10-under 60 in round two. He tees up at 2 Eastern at 16-under for the week. Victor Hovland trailing at 14-under. He shot 9-under 61 yesterday. A couple of risers on the leaderboard this morning into early afternoon. Matt McCarthy 7-under through 15 holes to get to 8-under for the tournament into the top 15. Tied with Chris Goddard at 8-under for the week. He's 4-under through 7 today. Justin Thomas 2-under through 3 to get to 8-under as well. Jackson Suber soaring into the top 10. 4-under through 6 to get to 9-under for the week. Coverage of the Travelers continues on ESPN+. Day 2 of the NHL draft rolling on. 9 trades during round 1. Have our first veteran on the move today. The Maple Leafs dealing defenseman Brandon Carlo to the Blues for a pair of third-round picks. Carlo had 7 points in 55 games for the Leafs last season. Coverage of rounds 2 through 7 today on ESPN+. Hurricanes are expected to be without leading goal scorer Seth Jarvis for the start of next season due to shoulder surgery, likely out 4 to 6 months. Led the Canes with 32 goals in 71 games last season.
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3: 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The gates are open here at our ESPN Cleveland Block Party on the east bank of the Cuyahoga River in downtown Cleveland, where both you and I live. 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
1: Is there another sport that you could play with a lollipop in your mouth?
2: Golf?
0: Yes, golf for sure.
1: But, I mean, if you tried to play a down in the NFL lollipop.
0: Yeah, no, you did. Like, you choke. You know, it was so close. I forgot we got kids out here. But, yeah, no, you could not do that any other way. And I love that Jazz just said, got it. That it wasn't a big deal. Boone didn't have to say a ton to him.
1: Can I ask why you – I mean, it's just a blow pop. It's that good a blow pop you couldn't just toss it in the garbage as you're on your way out of the dugout?
0: But I think he's going, man, guys chew sunflower seeds. Guys chew bubble gum. Like, what's the difference? Yeah, but it's just a little bit. It's not like it's a huge, thing. So I get it, Jazz. I understand where you're
1: all
0: coming
1: I
0: from,
1: know
0: man.
1: Is in Little League, this would cause you to get benched. And Aaron Boone and Jazz Chisholm are laughing about it.
3: Razor Ramon used to come out to the ring with a toothpick in
0: his
3: mouth.
0: That's right.
3: I'm
0: and
3: just
0: then
3: saying.
0: He'd flick it at people, flick it. Right?
3: And maybe that's what he was going to do. Someone running past him, going to second base, and flick the stem at
0: him. Make a big play
3: him.
0: And then flick the
1: So
0: sucker.
1: Power rank the dum-dum. Is a dum-dum a good piece of candy? Like, if I had a dum-dum right now, you'd eat with one of those,
0: yeah,
1: right?
0: Yeah, yeah. I actually like it because it's small, and you don't have to spend all day.
1: A blow pop, a Tootsie Pop.
0: Now, Tootsie Pop is last on my power ranking.
1: And blow pop is high on the power ranking?
0: Blow pop probably first. Dum Dum might be first, but those are the top two for me.
1: And then what about one of those huge lollipops? Like those are tough because they're so sticky.
0: Yeah.
1: Just talk about making a big mess. Like one of those big spirally ones?
0: Okay, I know what you're saying.
3: Like, it takes forever to eat them, so what are you going to do with it?
0: Has anybody ever finished one?
1: Jazz Chisholm, you want to play an inning of the All-Star game with one of those? How funny would it be? Oh, he's not an All-Star. That's right. There's no chance he's going to make the All-Star team. If he was, though, how funny he goes out there with one of those, plays an inning.
0: It would be hilarious.
1: That's what I'd tell him to do.
0: Well, he's mic'd up, too. It'd be awesome.
1: That's right. Up next, Emma, we got to talk about what is going on in Oklahoma City. We're live in Cleveland on the East Bank of the Flats at the special ESPN Cleveland Summer Block Party. I'm Aaron Goldhammer. He's Emmett Golden. 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
10: I'm Nick DeLuca. Weekend on the golf course. Travelers Championship at TPC River Highland. Scotty Scheffler holding a two-shot lead to start Saturday after a 10-under 60 in round two. He tees off at 2 Eastern at 16-under for the tournament. Victor Hovland trailing at 14-under. He shot 9-under 61 yesterday. A couple of risers on the scoreboard today. Chris Goddard into a tie for 8th on the leaderboard. 5-under through 9 holes at 9-under today. Jackson Suber 4-under through 9 to get to 9-under as well. Matt McCarthy 7-under through 17 holes today at 8-under into the top 10 as well. Travelers continuing on ESPN+. Day 2 of the NHL draft rolling on. 9 trades during round 1. Have our first veteran on the move today. The Maple Leafs trading defenseman Brandon Carlo to the Blues for a pair of third-round picks. Carlo had 7 points in 55 games for Toronto last season. Rounds 2 through 7 continue on ESPN+. In the NBA, Isaiah Hartenstein intending to sign a new 3-year, $75 million contract to return to the Thunder through the 2028-29 season. Hartenstein averaging 10 points and 10 rebounds in his first 2 seasons in OKC, serving as the Thunder's starting center. Contract brings his total earnings with Oklahoma City to 5 years and $134 million guaranteed.
11: Hey, it's Michelle Smallman, and coming up Monday with NBA free agency on the horizon, I'll tell you which teams need to go superstar hunting if they want to compete for the title. 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
12: Evan, World Cup, I've got the U.S. men's national team path. Okay. To winning the whole thing. You ready?
13: I'm ready.
12: Round of 32, we got to beat Bosnia.
13: Okay.
12: Round of 16, it looks like Belgium, maybe? Quarterfinals against Spain, semis against France, final against Argentina. It's a pretty tricky road.
13: Hold on, man. You sure Argentina getting past Cape Verde?
12: I
13: am. I am.

0: season is here. It's almost time for legal tampering, and I'll tell you everything you should be paying attention to. It's on Sportsmanlike 6 a.m. Eastern right here on ESPN Radio, ESPN 2, and ESPN U.
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7: I'm Dave Hager. Six games in the World Cup today. It starts at 5 Eastern with England and Panama in New Jersey, Croatia and Ghana in Philly. 2-0 Argentina plays Jordan at 10 p.m. Eastern. Baseball, the Yankees and Red Sox about ready to go in Boston. The Sox have taken the first two of a four-game series. It's on ABC, many ESPN radio affiliates, and the ESPN app. Also just getting started, Houston at Detroit. The Brewers have won 5 straight. Jacob Mizorowski smoked the Cubs last night over 6 innings of 2-hit, 1-run ball. Tonight it's Kyle Harrison, 8-1 on the year. NHL draft, the Pittsburgh Penguins acquire identical twins from Medicine Hat. They get center Marcus Rook in the second round after drafting right wing Liam Rook in the first round last night. The number one overall, as expected, Gavin McKenna of Penn State. He told SportsCenter about going to the pressure cooker of Toronto.
8: You know, being a high-end prospect, there's always going to be pressure on me. So it's something I've just kind of had to learn over the years to deal with. And at the end of the day, I'm just playing hockey. I'm playing a game that I love and grew up playing. So, I'm just going to try to have fun with it.
7: Calgary Flames drafted Joe Aginla in the third round, son of their Hall of Famer, Jerome Aginla. In a trade, St. Louis gets defenseman Brandon Carlo from Toronto for 2 third-round picks. Golf Travelers Championship, Scottie Scheffler will try to follow up his 60 on Friday. He's at 16 under, a 2-shot lead over Victor Hovland.
9: Hey, it's Evan Cohen. Coming up Monday, my favorite part of the NBA season is here. It's almost time for legal tampering, and I'll tell you everything you should be paying attention to. 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

0: talk about the NBA, what you're doing in the middle of the night when Giannis Antetokounmpo has been traded. And everyone here is very thrilled about doing it in the middle of the night. Joining us from Dallas, Texas, where it's earlier, and he doesn't have to get up for get up in a couple of minutes, is Ben McMahon.
1: Howdy, partners. I'm just chipper, happy for the fine folks in Miami. Glad that this, what seemingly was going to be a never-ending saga, has finally found an end, and you know, Giannis has a new home.
0: Joining me from this same hotel here in Brooklyn, where we're here for the draft, which is in about 15 minutes, is our man Bobby Marks. Hello, Bobby.
2: Good morning, everybody. I'm just giving a full disclosure. 3 hours of live TV tomorrow, and I don't know how I will be physically around the pick 14, I would say. So just letting the viewers
0: that's
2: know that.
0: Wait till that podcast tomorrow night after the draft. Just wait till we have that. All right. So very early on Tuesday morning, late on.

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0: Every year, Steve Faircal climbs the stairs of the John Hancock Center in Chicago, 94 floors to the top.
1: It's called the hustle up the Hancock.
0: It's hard to believe when you watch Steve today that a few years ago, his lungs were failing and he was fighting to survive.
1: For 8 hours a day, someone was pounding on my chest to try and keep my lungs clear. I honestly don't think I had more than a couple weeks to live.
0: That's when Steve received the gift of life, a double lung transplant made possible by an organ donor.
1: After I got my new lungs, I started doing things that I had never been able to do. I never knew that breathing could feel this good.
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1: Wouldn't you like that when you left this beautiful planet, that you could save a few lives on your way out? 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
2: Michigan sports is emotional.
3: Have we gone crazy?
2: We just put microphones in front of it. This is 1360 The Ticket.

0: Okay, now let's talk about the team that's very excited to get him. Obviously, the Miami Heat have been in pursuit of a star player since they traded Jimmy Butler. This is what the Pat Riley playbook has been for almost three decades in Miami. And they're able to land another star here. Obviously, Giannis comes in the same vein as, boy, Bobby, Alonzo Mourning, Shaquille O'Neal, LeBron James, Jimmy Butler. Who am I forgetting?
1: Chris Bosh.
2: Yeah.
0: You know, this is what they've done. And so they've done it again. The expectation is that Giannis will sign a contract extension later this year to remain in Miami. He was open to this, to doing so. I think he was interested in Miami for quite some time. Are we sure he's going to sign a full four-year extension, Bobby?
3: I would, if you're asking me right now what he'll do, I think he'll opt into his contract and then sign for 3 years, $214 million, because he can make about an extra $1 million by doing that way.
1: So Giannis doesn't tend to leave money on the table.
0: No. That's true. And I'm sure the tax experts will be letting us know how much more money he'll be making playing in Florida versus playing in Wisconsin.
3: Those state taxes.
0: Yes, I'm aware.
4: Where do you live, Bobby?
3: Florida.
1: There you go.
0: Okay, so Andrew Wiggins was kept out of this trade. By the way, they couldn't trade him. He hasn't picked up his option yet for next year. Andrew Wiggins is like, I had picked up my option. They're going to trade me. Mm-hmm. So the expectation.
3: You notice all those Milwaukee guys haven't picked up, except for Gary Harris, haven't picked up their option yet either. They're probably like, I don't want to be involved. Maybe they did want to be involved.
1: Well, I was going to say,
3: maybe they did.
1: I think MILed MIA is a lot more of a preferable route.
3: Yes.
0: He might actually not pick up his option, Bobby, because one of the things I want you to talk about now. So obviously they kept Bam Adebayo. They kept Andrew Wiggins. Bobby Portis is in the deal. The Heat don't have a ton of guys on their roster right now, and they've now are going to be restricted a little bit in what they can spend. Can you go over that?
3: Yeah. So now, because they are taking back more salary in the trade, they are now hard capped at the first apron. Mm. So they are roughly $18 million below the threshold, and that does not include free agent Norman Powell. So they've got
1: that does include Wiggins.
3: That includes Wiggins. So listen, you can. I think there's some.
0: So Wiggins is, if Wiggins opts into his contract, he makes $30 million.
3: Yeah.
0: Now let me just say, the Heat have thought all of this out.
3: Yep.
0: Andy Ellisberg, their general manager, he will have a plan. It doesn't necessarily mean that it will all go according to that plan. None of this will come as a surprise. They will have contingencies for all this, but this is for you to explain. Andrew Wiggins, if he picks up his player option, is supposed to make $30 million. He could sign a new contract that is less than that could give the Heat a little bit more to spend, right?
3: Yeah, so you could basically, he can decline his option. You basically, Mitz, just hypothetical, lower his number to like 22, 23, and then add a second year, and you basically make up the money and give him a little bit extra there. So that is a way to give yourself some more flexibility.
0: Right, so they could probably...

0: maybe build, you know, to get themselves over $20 million to spend. But it's not that much, you know, especially when you consider that, that, you know, veteran minimums are $3 million, almost $4 million bucks now.
1: And they've got a lot of spots to fill, to fill out the roster.
2: About five. I mean, they need some, they need some shooting. They need depth across the board.
0: McMahon. So if you look at the team, so Bam Adebayo is an elite defensive player, all defensive type player, can, you know, can guard multiple different bigs. You look at Giannis, obviously former defensive player of the year. That is terrific defense. Andrew Wiggins, strong plus perimeter defender. Those guys are going to be able to shoot.
1: I'm not sure. Is Giannis still a great defensive player? I guess we'll find out this year.
0: Yeah, I don't know how. I do think he has the tools to continue to be a really good defensive player. I think defensively, just with their length, they're going to be a barrier to deal with defensively. I think they'll have to hang their head on the defensive end. But they're going to need some shooting. You know, I know Bam Adebayo has shot a little bit more threes in the last couple of years, but
1: he shot 31.8% shooting the three last year. Yeah. And look, Giannis is obviously one of the great downhill players, in the history of the league, but he's not a 3-point threat. So your two best players are not 3-point threats. I would think this means Bam's got to play primarily the five. Bobby Portis is a great 3-point shooter, especially for a big. Wiggins is a very good 3-point
0: shooter. Wiggins had a very good 3-point shooter, 3-point season last year.
1: Yeah, actually shot it over 41% last year. Powell is a really good volume 3-point shooter. So, they really need him. Mitchell shot it well last year, but on very low volume, especially for a starting point guard. Nikola Jovic not being in the deal, that was a pretty strong indication that his contract is underwater right now. And he's a non-shooter. To maximize the duo that is, you know, their cornerstone duo, they've got to get shooting around those guys.
0: Yeah, that's going to be a challenge. They were able to retain Davion Mitchell, who will have a big role, Bobby, but is not another good defensive player. I think they're gonna hang their hat on defense, quite obviously.
2: And they kept Kelly Larson too, who gave him, you know, some pretty good minutes last year and everything.
0: Not a great shooter.
2: Not a good shooter.
0: They're gonna, you know, and I, you know, there'll be some minimum guys that they have. You know, one guy that I already heard attached to them is Chris Middleton, obviously long history with Giannis and Bobby Portis. You know, I don't know what Middleton's going to give you, but, you know, that's a type of, you know, there will be some type of signs that they could do that. But the reality is this, is that when you make a trade like this, you know, you may not be at your best in year one. You know, this is going to, you know, it may take them a while. It's almost like a free agent move. It may take them a while to build the roster back up. But look, they have Bam, they have Giannis. Those are two elite talents. It gives them an opportunity. It's a bad time to try to assess the Eastern Conference because this is the beginning of transaction season and a lot of teams are going to get better and some might will get worse. But I don't think you're looking at the Heat instantaneously as title contenders, right? You don't see that way, do you?
1: I don't look at them as having home court advantage in the first round. I mean, you know, the Knicks are going to lose some pieces, but their starting five is going to be intact. The Pistons have a young core.
0: Pistons are going to add.
1: I anticipate the Pistons addressing their glaring need for shooting. Cleveland, I think, is going to be at least a good team again. Whether they can break through or not is different. The Pacers are clearly going to be in a position to have a big time bounce back season after this gap year coming off of a finals appearance. Orlando, I think, will be better. Atlanta, I think, will be better. You know, I mean, I think that the Heat are probably a playoff team, but I don't.

0: know that they're a real threat to make a deep run of the East.
1: We'll have to see what they're able to do. They're a threat to be a highly viewed team, that I will say. All right, Bobby. Sure. I want to now focus on the fallout here in Boston. Getting this deal done. So Jaylen Brown, you know, there was an attempt to, it was futile. It was an attempt to, I think, try to avoid Jaylen being flagrantly available. But that's, you know, the horse is out of the barn on that. And I'm wondering, you know, and whether or not he decides to do his own media discussion first is, you know, is to be seen.
2: He'll be on Twitch.
1: You know, he may not, you know, I don't know how he feels, but he may not be opposed to having an opportunity to have his own team. You know, he may feel a certain way about being put in trade rumors. I think a lot of players feel that way. I believe that the Celtics, by making him available, are admitting that their team just wasn't good enough and that it wasn't just a matter of having poor injury luck, that they weren't a good enough team to compete in the East, and that, you know, if they've made the decision to offer Jaylen Brown for Giannis, they've probably made the decision to trade Jaylen Brown. And I would expect that.
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10: I'm Dave Mager. Coming off a scoreless tie with Ghana, England faces Panama in World Cup play in New Jersey. Just down 95, Croatia will play Ghana in Philly. Both games start at

0: Chicago in Brooklyn. The core piece of this being Julius Randle being sent in a there was some swapping around of picks.
1: Yeah.
0: The Timberwolves sent out the 28th pick and got back the 33rd pick. Was that what was in there? That's actually functionally not that much of a difference in this particular draft, and it's you can pay the 33rd pick less. This was a Julius Randle salary dump. Nick Claxton goes to Chicago. Chicago basically uses this as a free agent move, basically absorbs Claxton into their cap space. They'll still have cap space to do some other things on free agency, but that was sort of like a free agent move. And it's kind of a free agent move for Brooklyn taking a Julius Randle into cap space. Because they sent out Claxton, they'll still be a significant cap space team. But Bobby, the takeaway from this is a straight salary dump from Minnesota, offloading Julius Randle, a player who had a poor showing by his standards in the playoffs, but still was a cornerstone piece of this organization that they give away for nothing but a trade exception.
2: You know, it's interesting.
3: It's interesting, especially $33 million. It's interesting to watch the timeline of this. You know, they went from a second apron team. They were the first. Then they went under. You know, they don't bring back Nikhil Alexander Walker last year. Basically picked Randle and Reed over, you know, the two out of the three guys. And now they're basically in a position where they agree to a deal with Ayo Dosunmu. 5 years, 112, I believe the number was, and that basically the Randle trade now opens up flexibility to try to do something else in free agency here. They'll be able to use their $15 million non-tax mid-level. They won't have to worry about it. If they had kept this roster intact and signed Ayo, they would have been a luxury tax first day. You know, they would have basically added everything. They would have had no flexibility here. And now you're right. I mean, you basically dumped that salary, and now let's see what they can do with, what they can do in free agency with some of the money they have.
1: Well, but let's also just I'll be blunt. An ownership group that had to purchase the team at a discount rate on layaway is going to cut some corners financially. And a salary dump of a guy who averaged 21-7-5 last year for a second round playoff team is a pretty drastic penny pinching move. Look, and I get like they had to pay Ayo, especially with Dante DiVincenzo's Achilles injury. Like, we'll see if he's able to come back at all next season. But the best case scenario is he's able to come back late in the season. And so we're looking at a team that has gone conference finals, second round, that it has their depth is significantly depleted because they're losing their number two offensive option. And they're going to plug Naz Reid in the starting lineup. You know, they've at least got a guy ready to plug in there, but losing an elite six man in that sense. And then they're losing their best volume three-point shooter in DiVincenzo. And that's obviously not a decision they made, but the simple fact is those are two high-quality starters that the Wolves aren't going to have next season.
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5: 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When I first got out, I felt like my whole life had been smushed down to just medical appointments. 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I'm not sure I would still be here if I didn't find the Friends and Wounded Warrior Project that I did. 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
2: 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You better text me back. I'm waiting outside your house.
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0: I remember doing a story a couple of years ago that the Wolves, there's a couple of teams, I think one team that's never, ever paid the luxury tax. That's the New Orleans Pelicans. I don't think they've ever paid the tax. I think Charlotte maybe is the other who's never paid the tax.
1: You're right. And Indiana goes back to like 04 or 05 or something. I think they've
0: right.
1: Twice, yeah.
0: So I think in the history of luxury tax, the Wolves had paid less than $2 million until 3 years ago. And then over the last 3 years, they've paid around $100 million. I realize there's an ownership change in there, but the Wolves have not been a luxury taxpayer. And they went from being not a luxury taxpayer to paying enormous amounts of tax. You know, over the last 3 years, they've got to be in the top five on spending in the league. And that's coincided with their three best seasons that they've their best 3 year run in franchise history, conference finals, and this year's second round.
2: For a team that has been out of the first round one time in franchise history before this run.
0: Right. So they've gotten, you know, a payoff for their spending. But, you know, as you mentioned, McMahon, like Karl Towns is out the door and a champion.
2: Mm-hmm.
0: Nikhil Alexander-Walker out the door and most improved.

0: This signing went down just before NBA Today today, and I elected not to talk about the Wizards' decision on TV. I elected to congratulate Trae Young and his agency for this maneuver.
1: Great job by CAA, a huge W for them. And like, listen, I understand.
0: And I am not represented by Wizards, CAA, neither are you, McMahon.
1: No, I'm with ME. not WME, just ME. no W on any of my contracts, I assure you of that.
0: Yeah.
1: But like, I get it for the Wizards in the sense of you don't just get an infinite rebuilding period, right? There's natural pressure on the Wizards front office to return to competitiveness. And they knew that before last season. Michael Winger told his guys in a meeting, like, hey, we're going to stink this year and we got to go next year, right? We got to make major progress. And that was the whole point of the pre-agency trades with Trey, who's quad acted up on the flight, and with AD, who that hand got better right after the season ended, thank goodness. And they got the number one pick out of it. Okay.
0: Here's the thing. When the Wizards traded for Trae Young, it was under the understanding he was not going to play. Okay?
1: Correct.
0: Now, they can everybody can deny that, and they can point to medical records or whatever.
1: He played five games. By the way, they went 0-5.
0: Literally the day the trade happened, people in the league knew that Trae was not going to play. Okay. So, if you are going to be a free agent, all right, you are not going to not want to play. You're going to want to have a great year.
1: Unless
0: what? Hence the term contract year, right?
1: Yeah. But why would he do that?
0: Right. So what they are paying Trae Young here for is having sat before becoming a free agent.
2: Marty and McGee.
3: Dude, have you ever heard the term butt rock?
4: Butt rock? No.
3: You know those like early 2000 alternative songs like,
5: Honey, why are you calling me?
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7: Psst. Hey, over here.
8: What?
7: Right here, on the side of the house.
8: Who said that?
7: Look down. I'm right at your feet.
8: Wait, the basketball?
7: Yes, the basketball. Right down here, where the kids left me a long time ago. 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
7: 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You said, now kids, you have no excuse not to go outside and play.
8: Uh-huh.
7: Wow, I'll miss flying through the air and hearing the shouts of joy when I swish through the basket. What do you say? Could you give me a little air and remind the kids of how fun I still am?
8: 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Oh, wow, you are flat.
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11: Yes, Mom?
10: I wanted to talk to you about something and... Oh, wait. Hold on. I just got a text. Oh, there's another one. Wow. Busy, busy me. So, anyway...
11: Oh, wait, Mom. I just got a message. My friends keep commenting on my comment. Oh, there's another one. So many comments on my comment.
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9: I'm Dave Mager. The Red Sox, Masataka Yoshida, led off the game at Fenway against the Yankees, Gerrit Cole.
10: Swing at a high drive, deep to right field. He socked this one. Dominguez back to the bullpen. It is gone. Home run. Well, that's the kind of series it's been for the Red Sox. They've been doing things here against the Yankees they don't typically do.
9: Dave O'Brien on ESPN Radio. Anthony Siegler adding his first Major League home run. Third inning, Red Sox 4, Yankees nothing. It's on ABC, many ESPN radio affiliates, and the ESPN app. Houston 3, Tigers nothing in the third. After their disappointing scoreless tie with Ghana, England is already in the World Cup knockout round. First, England faces Panama in New Jersey at 5 Eastern. Same start time for Croatia and Ghana in Philly. 2-0 Argentina plays Jordan at 10 p.m. Eastern. Lionel Messi will not start. Round of 32, Wednesday in Santa Clara. Team USA plays Bosnia. SiriusXM's Tommy Smith told Marty and McGee,
11: two teams that will be very evenly matched. And one of the problems that the U.S. have is they haven't done well against the European teams. So one of these days, they got to break that hex and they got to step up.
9: NHL draft, the Pittsburgh Penguins acquire identical twins. They get center Marcus Rutch in the second round after drafting right wing Liam Rutch in the first round last night. Golf, Travelers Championship in Connecticut. Scottie Scheffler leads at 16 under after a second round 60, two-shot lead over Victor Hovland.
12: Hey, it's Michelle Smallman, and coming up Monday with NBA free agency on the horizon, I'll tell you which teams need to go superstar hunting if they want to compete for the title. It's Unsportsmanlike, 6 a.m. Eastern, right here on ESPN Radio, ESPN2, and ESPNU.

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3: Hi, I'm Jacqueline.
2: Welcome, Jacqueline. 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
3: We all know the Earth has 7 continents that currently carry 193 countries. 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

0: 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Meet Maya and the gang.
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1: Are they in?
0: And who's out?
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0: It's time to find out from the Freddie and Harry Selection Committee.
4: Well, we got the NBA draft tonight.

0: under was three. I took the under. They were going to get called in before number three. So we got Magic Johnson, Harry Douglas. We got Peyton Manning from E-Dog. We got Shannon with Mary Lemieux.
1: Shannon knew what he was doing.
0: And he sure did. And me with Ken Griffey Jr., the best number one overall pick at number three. So, Christy Lisi, where are you siding?
2: I got to go with Mario.
1: I knew it.
0: I had no doubt about that.
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0: Welcome back to Science Today. And we already have our next caller. Welcome. Who's this?
1: Hi, I'm Philip.
0: Hello, Philip. You sound really young.
1: Not really. I'm 9.
0: Oh, wow. You're still in elementary school, right?
1: Does that matter?
0: Oh, no, not at all. What's your question?
1: Well, I know the molecular formula for water is H2O. I also know that hydrocarbon is CH3CH250CH3. Glucose is C6H12O6. The general formula for an alkene is CnH2n+2. But what I can't seem to find is any scientific formula for Bob.
0: Bob?
1: My goldfish.
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7: I'm Dave Meagher. Red Sox rookie left-hander Jake Bennett allowed just three hits over six and a third. And in the seventh, it's Boston 4, Yankees 1. Masataka Yoshida and Anthony Seigler went deep as Gerrit Cole gave up four runs over five and a third. Kerry Carpenter of the Tigers with a grand slam. They lead Houston 6-4 in the sixth. Six games in the World Cup today. It all starts at 5 Eastern with England and Panama in New Jersey, Croatia and Ghana in Philadelphia. 2-0 Argentina plays Jordan at 10 p.m. Eastern. Lionel Messi will not start. NHL draft, the Pittsburgh Penguins acquire identical twins from Medicine Hat. They get center Marcus Ruck in the second round after drafting right wing Liam Ruck in the first round last night. The number one overall, as expected, Gavin McKenna of Penn State. He talked to SportsCenter about going to the pressure cooker of Toronto.
8: You know, being a high-end prospect, there's always going to be pressure on me. So it's something I've just kind of had to learn over the years to deal with. And at the end of the day, I'm just playing hockey. I'm playing a game that I love and grew up playing. So, I'm just going to try to have fun with it.
7: Calgary Flames drafted Joe Aginla in the third round, son of their Hall of Famer, Jerome Aginla. Golf, the Travelers Championship, Scottie Scheffler now at 17 under through five on the day, tied for the lead with Victor Hovland. Akshay Bhatia is two shots back.
9: Hey, this is Rich Eisen. Coming up Monday, I'm back from vacation. 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

0: Giving a team 2 years to have him.
1: Right, but they didn't, and so this is what they have, and we'll see when they eventually talk about this. They can't do this trade, right, Bobby?
0: Until July 6th because Portis is involved. Portis is going into the trade exception for Duncan Robinson. Miami's taking a ton of money back, and we'll talk about their roster in a minute. But yeah, the Portis part, which helps them with their depth. But this can't happen until July 6th because of the. Right.
1: So we're going to see the 13th pick will be made by the Bucks, but he'll be putting on a Heat hat, which is always annoying.
0: A couple hats tomorrow night made by some other teams here, you know?
1: Mm-hmm. Yeah, there was a few first round picks traded today, which maybe we'll get into later if I don't wave the white flag.
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1: When Detroit moves, the whole state talks. We're the part where it gets loud. This is 1360, The Ticket.

0: Okay, now let's talk about the team that's very excited to get him. Obviously, the Miami Heat have been in pursuit of a star player since they traded Jimmy Butler. This is what the Pat Riley playbook has been for almost three decades in Miami. And they're able to land another star here. Obviously, Giannis comes in the same vein as, boy, Bobby, Alonzo Mourning, Shaquille O'Neal, LeBron James, Jimmy Butler. Who am I forgetting?
1: Chris Bosh.
0: Chris Bosh.
2: Yeah.
0: You know, this is what they've done. And so they've done it again. The expectation is that Giannis will sign a contract extension later this year to remain in Miami. He was open to this, to doing so. I think he was interested in Miami for quite some time. Are we sure he's going to sign a full four-year extension, Bobby?
3: I would, if you're asking me right now what he'll do, I think he'll opt into his contract and then sign for 3 years, $214 million, because he can make about an extra $1 million by doing that way.
1: So Giannis doesn't tend to leave money on the table.
0: No. That's true. And I'm sure the tax experts will be letting us know how much money, more money he'll be making playing in Florida versus playing in Wisconsin.
3: No state taxes.
0: Yes, I'm aware.
1: Where do you live, Bobby?
3: Florida.
1: There you go.
0: Okay, so Andrew Wiggins was kept out of this trade. By the way, they couldn't trade him. He hasn't picked up his option yet for next year. Andrew Wiggins is like, I ain't picking up my option. They're gonna trade me. Mm-hmm. So the expectation.
3: You notice all those Milwaukee guys haven't picked up, except for Gary Harris, haven't picked up their option yet either. They're probably like, I don't want to be involved. Maybe they did want to be involved.
1: Well, I was going
3: to
1: say,
3: maybe they did.
1: I think MILed MIA is a lot more of a preferable route.
3: Yes.
0: He might actually not pick up his option, Bobby, because one of the things I want you to talk about now. So obviously they kept Bam Adebayo. They kept Andrew Wiggins. Bobby Portis is in the deal. The Heat don't have a ton of guys on their roster right now, and they've now are going to be restricted a little bit in what they can spend. Can you go over that?
3: Yeah, so now because they are taking back more salary in the trade, they are now hard capped at the first apron. Wow. So they are roughly $18 million below the threshold, and that does not include free agent Norman Powell. So they've got...
1: That does include Wiggins?
3: That includes Wiggins. So listen, I think there's some.
0: If Wiggins opts into his contract, he makes $30 million.
3: Yeah.
0: Now let me just say, the Heat have thought all of this out.
3: Yep.
0: Andy Ellisberg, their general manager, he will have a plan. It doesn't necessarily mean that it will all go according to that plan. None of this will come as a surprise. They will have contingencies for all this, but this is for you to explain. Andrew Wiggins, if he picks up his player option, is supposed to make $30 million. He could sign a new contract that is less than that could give the Heat a little bit more to spend, right?
3: Yeah, so you could basically, he can decline his option. You basically, Mitz, just hypothetical, lower his number to like 22, 23, and then add a second year, and you basically make up the money and give him a little bit extra there. So that is a way to give yourself some more flexibility.
0: Right, so they could probably...

0: don't know that they're a real threat to make a deep run of the East.
1: We'll have to see what they're able to do. They're a threat to be a highly viewed team, that I will say. All right, Bobby. Sure. I want to now focus on the fallout here in Boston. Getting this deal done. So Jaylen Brown, you know, there was an attempt to, it was futile. It was an attempt to, I think, try to avoid Jaylen being flagrantly available. But that's, you know, the horse is out of the barn on that. And I'm wondering, you know, and whether or not he decides to do his own media discussion first is, you know, is to be seen.
0: He'll be on Twitch.
1: You know, he may not, you know, I don't know how he feels, but he may not be opposed to having an opportunity to have his own team. You know, he may feel a certain way about being put in trade rumors. I think a lot of players feel that way. I believe that the Celtics, by making him available, are admitting that their team just wasn't good enough and that it wasn't just a matter of having poor injury luck, that they weren't a good enough team to compete in the East, and that, you know, if they've made the decision to offer Jaylen Brown for Giannis, they've probably made the decision to trade Jaylen Brown.
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3: I'm Dave Baker. The Red Sox trying to win their third straight against the first-place Yankees. Rookie Jake Bennett allowed just three hits and one run over six and a third. Top of the ninth, two outs. Boston leading 4-1. Masataka Yoshida and Anthony Siegler went deep as Gerrit Cole gave up four runs over five and a third. Kerry Carpenter of the Tigers with a slammer as the Tigers lead Houston 6-5 in the eighth inning. The White Sox of recent years were noted for not scoring runs. Last night, the first-place Southsiders scored their most in a game since 1970. They beat Kansas City 22-1. Tristan Peters did some of the damage with the bases loaded in the sixth.
4: Peters hits a fly ball to right. It's deep, and it is a grand slam! 17-1!
3: Oh, my! Len Casper, Darren Jackson on ESPN 1000. Six games in the World Cup today. It starts at 5 Eastern with England and Panama in New Jersey. Croatia and Ghana play in Philly. 2-0 Argentina plays Jordan at 10 p.m. Eastern. Lionel Messi will not start. NHL in a trade. St. Louis gets defenseman Brandon Carlo from Toronto for two third-round picks. Golf Travelers Championship. Scottie Scheffler now at 17 under through 6. Tied for the lead with Victor Hovland, Akshay Bhatia two shots back. WNBA tonight, Los Angeles at Indiana. Caitlin Clark is out.
5: Hey, it's Evan Cohen. 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

0: It's another busy weekend around the world of sports, and this is Game Day. Game Day.
1: High drive deep to right field. He socked this one. Dominguez back to the bullpen. It is gone. Home run. Well, that's the kind of series it's been for the Red Sox. They've been doing things here against the Yankees they don't typically do, including Yoshida's second home run of the year. And the Red Sox take a 1-0 lead against Gerrit Cole.
2: 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It is presented by Progressive Insurance, and the Red Sox making quite the statement at the expense of the Yankees as they just took the first three games of the series against the Bronx Bombers with a 4-1 victory. It just went final in Beantown. You heard one of their two home runs that came in the first two innings. They built a 4-0 lead. They went on to win by three, and the Yankees offense struggling mightily so far through the first three games. Boston will have an opportunity to complete the four-game sweep tomorrow. Glad to have you aboard as we are along for the ride here for the next 3+ hours. 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Kyle, looking forward to the conversation. Let's start here off the top with respect to Boston taking the first three games. This is a Red Sox season that has been an absolute mess, an absolute disappointment. But there's something to be said about this rivalry that all bets are off, and now all of a sudden the Yankees have one more loss than the Rays, who are knocking on the door of trying to move up into first place in the AL East. I know we got a lot of baseball left, but weird things tend to transpire when you get both of these teams on the same field together.
3: There is no doubt about it. Lance, it's great to be with you. You know, this Yankees team, as we know, came in today as the top team in the AL East by record, but, you know, certainly doesn't feel entirely comfortable right now. Life without Aaron Judge clearly is continuing.

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5: This relationship is over. How many times is Brad Stevens and the Boston Celtics going to give Jaylen Brown the hug with the knife in his back?
6: As soon as the Heat were chosen as the destination for Giannis, the Celtics phone started ringing because everybody in the league was aware that Jaylen Brown was available.
7: It's not a thing where they don't want you at all. It's just to get better. You are the best option to shop around.
8: Oh, everybody's got a take on what the Celtics should do with Jaylen Brown. Strong words from Kendrick Perkins there. How many times is Brad Stevens going to hug Jaylen Brown with a knife in his back? Some fighting words as we move along here on game day. Glad to have you aboard. We take you up till 7 p.m. Eastern. Lance Meadow, Kyle Bailey with you. ESPN Radio, the ESPN app, Sirius XM Channel 80. 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You can interact with the two of us on social media. He is at Kyle Bailey Club. I am at Lance Meadow. One word, last name, M-E-D-O-W. If you don't want to hide behind the screen, we welcome you on the phones as well.

0: Seventh best player on a team?
1: So I was like, wait a minute, that's a little bit of a stretch there.
2: A little bit of a stretch. I would say, Kyle, that's hyperbole on steroids. That's how I would put it.
3: Yeah, just a little bit. I mean, in 2024, he wasn't just merely good. He was Eastern Conference Finals MVP. He was NBA Finals MVP. This is where you lose the average sports fan with the analytics breakdown. I think most reasonable people can say there should be a blend of real life experience and leadership with analytics. But when you have analytics telling me Jaylen Brown is the seventh best player on a team, I don't care about your numbers anymore.
2: Well, also, when analytics tells you to continue to shoot threes when you're only shooting at a rate of about 30% on the game, probably not listening to those people in terms of where they rank a guy like Jaylen Brown. I think that tells me all we need. Well, LaMelo Ball already on the move, going from Charlotte to Minnesota. Does he elevate the outlook for the T-Wolves? 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

0: It's another busy weekend around the world of sports, and this is Game Day. Game Day.
1: Drive out the left center, a wicked liner. That's going to bounce on the warning track. That's going to score at least one. Yoshida's in. Here comes Rafaela. Here's the throw home. It's cut off. It's a double for Contreras. Red Sox double their lead. It is 4-0 Boston.
2: ESPN Radio with the call, Dave O'Brien, as the Red Sox topping the Yankees 4-1 to win the first three games of this four-game series between these AL East rivals. And Boston not having the season it anticipated, but shaking things up in the division standings as the Yankees now losing three straight. And Boston in a position to take out the brooms and complete the four-game sweep tomorrow. As we welcome you back here to Game Day on ESPN Radio, the ESPN app, Sirius XM Channel 80. 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He's Kyle Bailey. I'm Lance Meadow as we take you up till 7 p.m. Eastern. And speaking of the call you just heard, we bring in ESPN Radio play-by-play announcer who called Yankees Red Sox this afternoon, Dave O'Brien, to provide some insight and takeaways on what has transpired thus far within this series. And Dave, you look at the Yankees offense and they put up one run today. They put up one run in another game, just three in one of the contests as well. It has been very difficult for them to plate runs. I know they're dealing with injuries, but what does it say about the state of this Yankees offense and how much it tends to be a little Dr. Jekyll and Mr. Hyde at times?
3: Well, it definitely feels that way, guys. And watching them without Judge, without Stanton, without Grisham, and, you know, even without Rice playing last night against Peyton Tolley, it was almost predictable that the Red Sox, if they pitched well, and they've got some very good young pitching, despite the record, despite being in the basement, you can do that against this particular Yankee team. Now, a couple of months, I don't think the Yankees are going to be scuffling for runs like this, but right now they're in one of those dead water periods of the season where they're losing games. Unless they get great pitching, they're having trouble scoring runs.

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1: Were you born from 1945 to 1965? People born during these years are 5 times more likely to have hepatitis C. But most people don't know they are infected. 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In fact, people can live with hepatitis C for decades without feeling or looking sick. 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

0: games, including the one here in Charlotte that I cover, where Isaiah Hartenstein was certainly a part of the conversation. But, you know, OKC is the best example of what you're talking about. And the question is not, you know, can they afford one big contract? It's can you afford how many big contracts, and how long can they coexist before that machine starts to squeeze people out?
1: It also brings up another interesting angle to this conversation, Kyle, and throw it out to our audience as well. You could tweet at us, at Lance Medow, one word, last name, M-E-D-O-W. He is at Kyle Bailey Club. Whether or not you have more respect for a team that develops homegrown talent, meaning does their championship add a little bit more substance? Kyle, I would say it does. OKC drafted and developed. Now, I know SGA was acquired, but the bulk of the roster, they selected, they scouted. The Bulls, Jordan was drafted, Pippen, Horace Grant, Tony Kukoc, the Lakers to a certain degree. A lot of teams in this day and age, the Knicks, Mitchell Robinson was the only homegrown talent. That, to me, takes away from the substance of the title.
0: Yeah, I think it does to an extent. I think fans would certainly agree with you on that. It definitely does, because fans do still love the homegrown guy. It's why it's so painful to trade away the homegrown guy. You like to know that not only do you have players that can play, that, you know, are contributing to winning, but your front office selected them. Your front office got them here straight out of college or the professional ranks or whatever. You developed them. You nurtured them. The fans got to see them grow. And so it's not that it's meaningless, but I agree with you. There is an impact that goes beyond the box score, that goes beyond the cap sheet, that needs to be accounted for.
1: Continuity is a convenient term that is thrown out a lot in the world of sports. It's easy to say, it's hard to actually keep it afloat. I think the Thunder deserve credit on that front. On the pitch, Team USA trying to maintain continuity, but they had a recent setback. Should there be concern? Next on ESPN Radio.
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0: 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Of the 32 players drafted, 22 also participated in high school track and field. 19 also played basketball. Some also played baseball and lacrosse. 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
1: Yeah!
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12: Welcome aboard.
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1: Meet Josh.
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1: Josh is a high school basketball player, solid shooter, great teammate.
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9: I'm Dave Mager. Two games about to get underway in the World Cup. Five lineup changes for England taking on Panama in New Jersey. Also Croatia and Ghana in Philadelphia. Next up for the U.S., Bosnia in the round of 32 Wednesday in Santa Clara. ESPN soccer analyst Casey Keller says Christian Pulisic looked good in his return from a sore calf.
10: I think we saw that he's ready to go. I mean, there's probably even an argument that he could have played 60 minutes, that he could have started, played 60 minutes, and then come off. But I'll take the 30, and I like what I saw.
9: There's more tonight, including 2-0 Colombia facing Portugal and 2-0 Argentina taking on Jordan. Baseball. Red Sox rookie Jake Bennett outdueled Gerrit Cole as Boston beat the Yankees 4-1. It was 1-0 Red Sox when second baseman Anthony Seigler came up in the second.
11: Swinging a high fly left field, pretty deep. That one up there, it's going back to the wall, and it's gone. Home run. Seigler with his first home run. Just had enough to nudge it into the front row of the monster seats here at Fenway Park.
9: His first in the majors, Dave O'Brien on ESPN Radio. Houston beat the Tigers 8-6. Rangers lead the Blue Jays 6-2 in the fifth. Golf Travelers Championship. Scottie Scheffler 2-under for the day through 13. Scheffler and Victor Hovland tied for the lead at 18-under. Akshay Batia 2 shots back. NHL Draft Pittsburgh drafting identical twins Marcus Ruck and Liam Ruck from British Columbia.
12: Hey, this is Rich Eisen. Coming up Monday, I'm back from vacation. Tons to talk about. 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

0: It's another busy weekend around the world of sports, and this is Game Day. Game Day.
1: Right before we stepped aside, we were talking about teams that have hired new coaches in the NFL and who in year one could make an immediate impact, like we saw out of Mike Vrabel in New England and Ben Johnson in Chicago. We toyed with Robert Saleh with the Titans, as well as Kevin Stefanski in Atlanta.

0: last on this list, depending upon who you ask. But I don't know. I love Fernando Mendoza. Love his makeup. Love his size. Love his leadership. The gutsy run in the national championship game that exemplified who he is. And I think he's in a great situation in terms of being developed and set up for the future. But you know, I don't know. What do you think about the Raiders' future? You know, starting now with Clint Kubiak and Mendoza and, you know, Bowers. He's got some weapons out there. They have some things to play with, but I think we all acknowledge it's going to take some time.
1: The offensive line. Look no further, Kyle, than that group. That was a problem last season for Geno Smith. I'm not defending Geno Smith. Don't misinterpret my words, but he also did not have the same luxury that he was working with in Seattle. And that did change the dynamics. The worst thing you could do for a rookie quarterback is screw him up, not just physically, Kyle, mentally, because of all the hits he's going to take. Look no further than David Carr, Derek Carr's older brother with the Texans. And he turned out to be a journeyman, but what could have been if Houston prioritize the strength up front. And then their defense. I know Crosby's still in the equation, but it's not Crosby. It's can they have a secondary pass rusher that could take pressure off of him? So those are the things that Clint Kubiak, say that 17 times in a row, is going to have to overcome just for them to be competitive within the division. If he can get past those two, then maybe we're talking about something. But it is an interesting group, and there's going to be at least one or two teams that goes from worst to first in the NFL. New Orleans, Tennessee, and the Giants, as honorable mention for Kyle and I in terms of fitting under this umbrella. What about in the NBA? Does Charlotte's outlook seem as attractive without LaMelo Ball? And can he and Ant take the T-Wolves to new heights? Coming up on Game Day on ESPN Radio and the ESPN app.
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0: if they want to go out and do something like that. So I would say probably those two teams would be, you know, two of the teams I would, you know, you kind of circle and just keep an eye on.
1: He is Bobby Marks, ESPN, NBA front office insider. And if Jaylen Brown is listening, Bobby's not a heel, okay? Bobby is still a baby face in terms of the wrestling parallel.
0: I'm not a big guy conflict and stuff.
2: How with Bobby, can we stop aggregating 19 seconds of four-minute interviews so that we all benefit?
0: It is what it is, you know. The funny thing is, Jaylen Brown's like Beyonce, man. Like, I offended him, and I had, like, the flock coming after me and everything like that. You know, it was like, goodness gracious.
1: Well, listen, Bobby, we have your back, Kyle and I. I know it may not mean much in the long run, but we will support your cause for the crusade for the importance of context when it comes to discussing tidbits from interviews. As always, it's great having you on the program, and we look forward to chatting with you down the road.
0: Thanks, guys. Appreciate it. Have a good Saturday.
1: Thanks, Bobby. Absolutely. Bobby Marks with his breakdown of what's happening across the NBA landscape. And we are not done flipping this league upside down because there is plenty more, including what the Lakers are going to do with LeBron James and much more here on Game Day on ESPN Radio and the ESPN app.
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5: 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But did you know we're more than that? We're a cause. 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Practice your downward-facing dog as a teen practices her leadership skills. That's the Y. We work with people no matter their age, income, or background and give them the opportunity to learn, grow, and thrive, all with one simple goal in mind, to strengthen our community. 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
14: This relationship is over. How many times is Brad Stevens and the Boston Celtics going to give Jaylen Brown a hug with the knife in his back?
15: As soon as the Heat were chosen as the destination for Giannis, the Celtics phone started ringing because everybody in the league was aware that Jaylen Brown was available.
16: It's not a thing where they don't want you at all. It's just, to get better, you are the best option to shop around.
17: And it seems, according to multiple reports, the Celtics are shopping Jaylen Brown. But is there substance in return that would entice them to move on from an individual that received MVP votes this past season? Yeah, welcome to life in the NBA as we move along here on game day. ESPN Radio, the ESPN app, Sirius XM Channel 80. Lance Meadow, Kyle Bailey with you. We appreciate you taking time out of your busy Saturday afternoon slash evening to spend it with us as we take you up till 7 p.m. Eastern. Right before we stepped aside, we were focusing on LeBron James and whether or not he'll stay with the Lakers, he'll move on, how that could impact his legacy and so forth. Jaylen Brown has already helped the Celtics win a championship, and he single-handedly was responsible for keeping them afloat this year and then some, with Tatum being a spectator for the majority of the season coming off a torn Achilles. But despite that, they were looking to move him to Milwaukee for Giannis. That fell through, and now it's a question, can the pieces be reassembled or does Jaylen Brown need a fresh start? And I want to start with there seems to always be a narrative.

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5: I'm Dave Mager. World Cup. England was scoreless since scoring 4 times against Croatia until the 62nd minute tonight in New Jersey. That's when Jude Bellingham scored off a corner kick. Then Harry Kane scored on a header about 5 minutes later. Mid-second half, England 2, Panama 0. In Philly, Croatia leading Ghana 1-0. Mid-second half, the goal there came in the 31st minute. Round of 32 Wednesday in Santa Clara. Team USA plays Bosnia. ESPN's Alejandro Moreno tells Game Night this is not the time for American fans to panic.
6: For all those people that are freaking out about the United States and their result against Turkey, I would say, calm down. Relax. Let me just tell you, the United States finished first in the group. They finished first in their group.
5: Baseball, Rangers beat the Blue Jays 7-4, a comeback win for the Astros in Detroit. The game was tied top of the eighth for Isak Paredes.
7: And that's hit the other way, down the right field line for a base hit. That'll score Vasquez. That'll score Pena. On his way to second, Paredes. The throw in the second, the slide, and the throw gets away, goes in the left field. Paredes in the second.
5: Two-run double was the difference. Robert Ford, the call on KBME. Astros win 8-6. The Red Sox won their third straight over the Yankees 4-1. Rookie Jake Bennett over Garrett Cole. Kansas City and the White Sox tied at 1 in the ninth. Elbow surgery for Royals lefty Cole Reagans next week.
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8: John Ryder on the World Cup scoreboard. The group stage is finishing up, and it just went final in Philadelphia as Croatia defeats Ghana 2-1. England with a 2-0 victory over Panama. Harry Kane with a goal in the 67th minute. England wins their group and moves on to the knockout stage. On the Major League Baseball scoreboard, the Reds and Pirates are tied at 6 in the 7th. Chase Burns, the Cincinnati starter, struck out 10 over 6 innings. Diamondbacks and Rays knotted at 1 in the 4th at the Trop. Junior Caballero with his 21st home run for Tampa Bay. The Phillies in front of the Mets, 2-0 in the 6th in Queens on a Bryce Harper 2-run shot. It's 19th. Phillies going for a 5th straight win. Final scores, the Red Sox getting off to a very fast start against the rival Yankees at Fenway.
9: Here's the 1-0. Swinging a high drive deep to right field. He socked this one. Dominguez back to the bullpen. It is gone. Home run. Well, that's the kind of series it's been for the Red Sox. They've been doing things here against the Yankees they don't typically do, including Yoshida's second home run of the year. And the Red Sox take a 1-0 lead against Gerrit Cole.
8: Dave O'Brien with the call here on ESPN Radio. Masataka Yoshida, that was a leadoff home run. And Anthony Siegler with a solo shot off losing pitcher Gerrit Cole's first major league home run. Rookie Jake Bennett, 6 1/3 solid for the win. Red Sox going for the 4-game sweep tomorrow night, Sunday Night Baseball on ESPN Radio. Astros rally for an 8-6 win over the Tigers. The Rangers down the Blue Jays 7-4. Toronto's dropped 5 straight.
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6: I'm Chad Ryder. The group stage of the World Cup is wrapping up. And England with a 2-0 victory over Panama as they move on to the knockout round. As does Croatia with a 2-1 victory over Ghana. Ghanaians had already advanced to the knockout stage. On the baseball scoreboard, the Rays lead the Diamondbacks 3-1 in the sixth in St. Petersburg. Junior Cameron Arum, his 21st home run. Jonathan Aranda, a go-ahead 2-run shot in the fifth, his 13th. Tampa Bay currently a half game in back of the Yankees for the top spot in the AL East. The Mets have rallied to take a 5-2 lead on the Phillies in the seventh inning. Francisco Lindor with a 2-run triple and Juan Soto with an RBI triple as the Mets look to end a 7-game slide. The Pirates lead the Reds 7-6 in the ninth. Brandon Lau with a 3-run homer, his 20th. Final scores as Houston rallies to Detroit.
7: The 0-2. And that's hit the other way. Down the right field line for a base hit. That'll score Vasquez. That'll score Pena. On his way to second, Paredes. The throw in the second, the slide. And the throw gets away. Goes in the left field. Paredes in the second with a 2-run double. And the Astros lead it 8-6.
6: Call on KBME, Isak Paredes, that go-ahead 2-run double in the eighth, and the Astros take the Tigers 8-6. Rangers over the Blue Jays 7-4. Toronto's lost 5 straight. In golf, after 3 rounds of the Travelers Championship in Connecticut, Victor Hovland has the lead at 20-under, with Scottie Scheffler just 1 shot back. NHL, the Stanley Cup champion Hurricanes acquired defenseman John Carlson from Anaheim.
8: Hey, it's Evan Cohen. Coming up Monday, my favorite part of the NBA season is here. 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
10: A loss is a loss, and you never want to have a loss in a World Cup. 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

0: getting underway. Colombia and Portugal and Congo and Uzbekistan. 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Andre Snelling's along with Tanitra Batiste here with you tonight. But another thing that we heard there coming back from the update was just the challenge, the concern.
1: I'm John Ryder on the World Cup scoreboard, the group.
0: And that is the concern about what happened in the last match for the USA. Craig Burley, ESPN soccer commentator, here with us in studio to weigh in. And Craig, here's the thing. The USA obviously has moved on. They will be taking on Bosnia and Herzegovina. But social media has been up.

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0: Every day, 70,000 puppies or kittens are born in the U.S. Cute, right? Well, what's not cute is that half of all litters are accidents. And when a kitten has a litter of oopsies and a puppy has a litter of uh-ohs, pretty soon you have thousands and thousands of OMGs. And that leads to millions of pets being killed in shelters each year. But if 80% of people with pets say they believe in spaying and neutering, then what gives? 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

0: 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It was the camaraderie that I saw and had. 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We all felt the connection, you know, like that brother and sisterhood.
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2: Imagine battling cancer and actually beating it. You feel like you've just come out of the woods, only to discover you're about to go over another cliff. Hi, I'm Kathy Bates, and as a two-time cancer survivor, I can tell you nothing prepared me for the challenge of lymphedema, a chronic disease often brought on by cancer treatment that compromises the lymphatic system and leads to a lifetime of severe swelling and pain. Lymphedema, LE, affects more Americans each year than AIDS, Parkinson's, MS, muscular dystrophy, and ALS combined. Yet with proper treatment, it can be managed or even prevented. That's why I urge everyone facing a cancer diagnosis to be your own best advocate. Discuss LE with your doctor before undergoing surgery. With patients and doctors working together, we can learn and live. 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
7: I'm Chad Ryder. The group stage wrapping up on the in the World Cup. And right now in the 28th minute in Miami, Colombia and Portugal are scoreless. The winner takes Group K. Uzbekistan leads the Democratic Republic of Congo 1-0 in the 28th minute in Atlanta. Must win for the Congolese to get to the knockout round. England does move on, a 2-0 victory over Panama. And so does Croatia, 2-1 victory over Ghana. Ghana still moving on to the knockout stage, even with a loss. On the baseball scoreboard, they're the ninth in Queens, and the Mets lead the Phillies 6-2 as they look to snap a 7-game losing streak. Francisco Lindor with a 2-run triple. And the Rays in front of the Diamondbacks, 4-1 in the seventh at the Trop. Junior Caminero, his 21st home run for Tampa Bay. They're right now just a half game back of the Yankees from top spot in the AL East after the Yankees lose to the Red Sox 4-1 at Fenway. Rookie Jake Bennett, 6 1/3, solid for the win. Garrett Cole, the loss. The Red Sox have won the first three of this 4-game series. Sunday Night Baseball, Red Sox Yankees tomorrow night on ESPN Radio. There was a walk-off in Chicago.
8: The pitch. A swing and a base hit. Ball game over. It got under the glove of Bobby Witt Jr. 2-1 the final.
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7: 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Chicago 2-1 winners over Kansas City. They're now 28-13 at home. Rookie first baseman Jacob Gonzalez with that walk-off single. And the Reds rally for a 9-7 win at Pittsburgh.
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0: It's another busy weekend around the world of sports. And this is Prime Time. 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
1: Well, the hammer finally came down in Queens. 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Andre Snellings, along with Tanitra Batiste, here with you tonight. And joining us is MLB writer for The Athletic, Keith Law. And as I mentioned, Keith, the Mets, of course, finally fired Carlos Mendoza after a 34-47 start to the season. Then the Angels shook up their front office, firing their GM, Perry Minajian. But with Mendoza,